0: four-day forecast.
1: Weather around Geelong today, maximum of 13, overnight lows of only 3 before a top of 12 Tuesday, Wednesday partly cloudy, max of 12, and Thursday top of 13 degrees.
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8: When I hear the word gossip, it sounds nasty and mean and despicable. However, when I actually hear someone talking about someone else, it just sounds interesting and kind of enticing and intriguing. Why is it that often the bad things in our life feel so good? Since I've focused my mind on being aware of gossip, it's been really eye-opening to discover how much gossip really does happen in my life. And I have to admit that I'm often the one that instigates it. I find myself talking about other people without even realizing it. Words are so powerful and yet so quickly and easily spoken. When we have the tenacity to curb our idle chatter, it really can impact our whole lives. It clears our mind and our heart to focus on the things of greater importance. How hard would it be for you to not gossip about others today?
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0: 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For King and Country was actually one of the artists you heard just in the last 5 minutes. 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
1: My goodness, the fact that His mercy is in you every morning, the fact that you read the stories of Jesus and the people that He associated with, the people that He had dinner with, and the people that He called His friends, weren't the creme de la creme. They were the scraps. And I find a lot of grace in that.
0: We continue Christian messages with Jay King and his track Hard Place. 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Forgive.

0: Get Trouble and Way Out on your 96.3 to get you pumped up for your Monday. If you've forgot to get yourself a morning coffee, this will do the job. The track by Heights and Sofika, it's called Set Me Free, and it's coming up just after Geelong Local Talent as well inside the next 5 minutes. Play the song by Justin Michael. It's called Here Comes the Day. Both tracks in 2 minutes. You'll be hearing it on 96.3. Oh, I just want to say
1: 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Thanks to everyone for standing with your 96.3 family during our on-air on-purpose appeal. 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
5: Hebrews 10 reminds us to spur each other on toward love and good deeds, and to keep meeting together, to have fellowship and stay close. In Nepal's recent earthquake, 9,000 people died and 23,000 were injured. My husband Darren went to Dulicel Hospital to serve alongside our Nepali friends, and they were inundated with patients. Many had been trapped for days under concrete, and most of their family members had died. It was so sad, but it also brought out incredibly generous service and care for each other. In that time of need, they cooked rice for each other and stayed close. And in Kathmandu, it was interesting to see that the old houses that survived were the ones that were butted up against each other. They were built almost leaning on each other, and they survived. It was a good reminder to stay close to each other, help each other, lean on each other. It's not just a healthy saying, it's survival.
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Jeremy Camp and Revival this morning on your 96.3 as we continue to play 100% Christian music. It was a massive weekend for sport lovers with the Socceroos playing early in the morning, and you had Geelong Cats at GMHBA where we broadcast from the heart of Geelong. Of course, everything beyond sport and more sport, 11 o'clock news bulletin. It's coming up in minutes for everyone on 96.3.

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1: In this bulletin, auction clearance rates drop and experts calling for calm over bird flu. With the details, I'm Naomi Millam. The national auction clearance rate has dropped below 50% for the third consecutive week as falling property prices keep buyers on the sidelines. Data shows the preliminary success rate hit just 49.8%. Labor MP Josh Burns has told Channel 9 he's confident the sector will recover.
2: Let's see how it goes over time, but I do think, you know, it is really important that the housing market needed something changed in it, because nobody was arguing how fantastic it was for first home buyers when the majority of young Australians were completely locked out of the housing market.
1: Experts say it's been worsened by recent interest rate hikes and the government's tax changes. The Reserve Bank is facing criticism from economists who claim it hasn't done enough to offset government spending. New data shows Australia now shares the highest underlying inflation rate among major advanced economies, outpaced only by Iceland. Experts argue the RBA's rate cuts last year were too early. Experts are renewing calls for calm as New South Wales grapples with its first confirmed case of the H5N1 bird flu. The sick petrel was the sixth bird detected with the virus across Australia in the last fortnight, with another deceased bird undergoing lab testing. Sydney University Director of Wildlife Health, Annabelle Olson, says at this stage there's no need for widespread panic.
3: Australia and New South Wales are incredibly well prepared. We have anticipated this. And we already have measures in place if the threat increases beyond this one isolated case.
1: The public is being urged to avoid touching any sick or dead birds and report sightings to the Emergency Animal Disease Hotline. The Weather Bureau has issued a powerful surf warning for large parts of the Queensland coast. Senior meteorologist Angus Hines says rough conditions from the Gari Coast to the Gold Coast could be around for most of the week.
4: So we're seeing the wave heights at the moment rise across that east coast. Of course, that just means a bit of extra caution required on and near the water for things like fishing and boating and swimming and surfing for those particularly exposed southeast beaches.
1: Swimmers and beachgoers are urged to stay out of the water and avoid surf-exposed areas. Christians in Venezuela are facing increased hardship in the wake of the nation's earthquake disaster. Christian Today reports church leaders are claiming the distribution of aid has favoured supporters of the government, leaving Christian communities with little or no assistance from the state. And British Christian advocates are warning that UK government plans to ban so-called conversion therapy could criminalise parents, pastors and other believers for expressing biblical teaching on sexuality and gender. The Evangelical Alliance umbrella group stresses that existing laws already prohibit abuse and are questioning the need for additional legislation. Chief Executive of Christian Concern, Andrea Williams, says the draft bill potentially extends into conversations, prayer, pastoral care, parental guidance, and expressions of Christian belief. Norway is through to the quarterfinals at the World Cup, beating Brazil 2-0. Here's the call on SBS.
5: Shoulder up. Skips away from his man. Shoulder up, and he's lifting it up for Haaland! He blunders again!
1: Round of 16 action continues this morning with Mexico facing England. That's the latest Vision National News. I'm Naomi Miller.
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7: And now across Geelong, Werribee and the Surf Coast, it's the 96.3 four-day forecast.
8: Weather around Geelong today, maximum of 13, overnight lows of only 3 before a top of 12 Tuesday, Wednesday partly cloudy, max of 12, and Thursday top of 13 degrees.
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8: Buzzing 11 o'clock now. Hope you're having a great morning and a start to your working week, or whether you're just chilling back and relaxing during the school holidays. Hopefully that's been joyful with the final week happening as of today. This is Tasha Layton. Whatever you're up to, Christian music continues. You can rely on that here at 96.3. Meet me in the Valley. You're playing now. You can't

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It's extra cold, that's a given. But how you can support someone during this very cold season we are in the midst of? I'll tell you, just on the other side of Christian music, it's The Afters and their track New Day, New Life on your 96.3.

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8: Legendary Queensland State of Origin coach Wayne Bennett was watching his players train and noticed that several players slowed at the end of a short training run. He gathered the players together and told them not to stop three steps short. On the field of play, it would be the team that refused to stop three steps short that would win the match. Good advice at sport and good advice in life as well. There are so many areas that we end up stopping three steps short in our work, in our relationships, and also in our turning to God. Many people want to follow God in their lives. They want to live in a way that pleases God. The problem is we often stop three steps short. Our good intentions end up as just that, intentions that we never follow through on. Let me encourage you today to follow through on your intentions to turn to God. Go to church, read a modern translation of the Bible, pray, talk to others. When it comes to God, don't stop three steps short.
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2: Struggled with massive anxiety and developed an addiction to alcohol and anti-anxiety medicine. That lack of a father figure, it leaves a mark on you. 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
1: Lovely message by Matt Mayer, and an honest one as well, talking about the depths of his despair. And of course, with that, with his music, talking about the triumphs following it. Gonna Be All Right is the name of his song playing now. 100% Christian music continuing on your 96.3.

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6: 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Just want to say thank you so much for supporting 96.3. We could not do it without you. Together, yeah.

0: of mine started kind of pouring into my life, this whole, you know, identity. And I grew up kind of a legalistic church, and this idea of my identity in Christ and grace, and the fact that my identity is not wrapped up in what I do, which is what I thought for a very long time. And all of a sudden, when it sunk in that if this ended tomorrow, you know, God would still be pleased with us. It's not what it's about. We started falling in love with music all over again, like we were a new band.
1: Yep. They've had quite a journey and quite a massive career. Mercy Me is the name of the band, and they're playing in 10 minutes for you on 96.3's Christian Music just after this.
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11: 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The disease is affluenza. The unsuspecting victims of this condition are compelled to spend every waking moment thinking about or working towards collecting symbols of affluence in the vain attempt to hold off the terrible symptoms of this condition. Feelings of jealousy, greed, and the overwhelming fear of being a loser in the race of acquisition. The most unfortunate side effect of affluenza is that there is no way to keep ahead of it. There will always be something more you will just have to have in order to feel that life is complete. So what is the cure for such a terrible illness? Simple. Give. The only antidote to affluenza is to give to others. Look to the example of Jesus, who gave his life for others. Let Jesus be your example and internal motivation. Don't be another victim of the affluenza disease.
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0: it's something that they kept to themselves, particularly Bunt Miller, the frontman for Mercy Me, the band, Christian artist. The fact that they were going to throw it in, they were going to give up on their music, they felt incredibly uninspired years ago.
1: A different

0: There's a couple days now, but it does take a weekend, I reckon, to get over the fact that Geelong Cats, where we broadcast from the heart of Geelong, they lost to GMHBA a few days ago.
1: Obviously disappointing, and we fed their game way too much. Like, they, in the end, were able to score from our turnovers in the back half, which was a bit uncharacteristic.
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1: In this bulletin, a new defence alliance with Fiji and the opposition calling for a measured approach to AI in the workplace. With the details, I'm Naomi Millam. Australia and Fiji will sign a defence alliance, which will be on top of an existing policing and economic agreement. The new treaty will include mutual defence obligations, making Fiji our fourth official ally after the US, New Zealand and Papua New Guinea. Prime Minister Anthony Albanese made brief remarks as he attended a welcoming ceremony in Suva.
2: Our countries share such strong cultural and people-to-people links. Our partnership is strong, from my Vuvali to yours, Vanaka.
1: It's a major diplomatic win as Australia tries to prevent China from getting a military foothold in the region. The opposition says AI provides many opportunities, but Australia needs to get the balance right. Unions are demanding a greater say over how businesses implement the technology. They're pushing for workers to be involved in the co-design of a company's artificial intelligence policy. Liberal leader Angus Taylor argues such a move would give unions too much power over a business.
3: So it's supporting people in their jobs. We want people to be able to get more done in their jobs. You know why? Because they can be paid more then. That's how we get prosperity. So we've got to use it for our benefit, not have it use us for its benefit.
1: It follows an amendment to Labor Party policy, which includes union demands to regulate AI. Young offenders who breach bail will be sent to jail under new laws implemented by the Queensland government. The Premier announced the new legislation under the Adult Time, Adult Crime Laws. David Crisafulli says the new laws will target people wielding bladed weapons and stealing and breaking into cars. Biosecurity authorities have sent another dead bird for testing following the first confirmed case of a deadly strain of bird flu in New South Wales. A giant petrel recently tested positive for the H5N1 strain, marking the sixth detection along the Australian coastline in the past fortnight. The Australian Christian Lobby says there are hopeful signs of streamlining pathways for adoption and foster care in Queensland. After a recent meeting with the Office of the Queensland Minister for Families to discuss reform of the Adoption Act, the ACL welcomed the government's indication that public consultations will be held to expedite processes for children in foster care. In the 1970s, the state had nearly 2,000 adoptions a year. Now there are fewer than 10. The ACL wants red tape removed to expedite the adoption of kids in foster care. And nearly 100 mostly Christian British schools have closed since the UK government removed a tax exemption on private school fees last year. Two more independent schools in England and Wales with Christian links recently announced they'd been forced to close because parents couldn't afford the fees. The Broncos NRL finals hopes are slipping further out of reach after Saturday night's crucial 28-16 loss to the Sharks. It marks the eighth straight loss for the struggling side, leaving them in a desperate position heading into the final rounds of the season. Standing captain Katoni Staggs says the upcoming bye will give players the chance to reset.
4: We just got to stay together as one, and obviously we've got a bye now, so you know they just got to go away with their family, have fun and come back in, and we've got 2 months of footy left. And it can be the best 2 months of our lives.
1: And Novak Djokovic has made Wimbledon history, securing his 106th men's match win, surpassing Roger Federer's record. That's the latest Vision National News. I'm Naomi Miller.
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10: And now across Geelong, Werribee and the Surf Coast, it's the 96.3 four-day forecast.
11: Weather around Geelong today, maximum of 13, overnight lows of only 3 before a top of 12 Tuesday, Wednesday partly cloudy, max of 12, and Thursday top of 13 degrees.
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11: 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It's Ewan here on your 96.3. I do want to reflect just very briefly. Last week, Tuesday, end of the financial year fundraiser, nearly a week ago now. Thank you for your contribution. You're the reason we get to play 100% Christian music on your 96.3 with Carly Ann Taylor starting things up for your Monday for the second day of school holidays or during your 9 to 5. It's Heavenly Father on 96.3. We just

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0: 96.3 plays 100% Christian music with the latest by For King and Country coming up in seconds. And they had a nice message only recently on a podcast that I heard, actually.
1: My goodness, the fact that His mercy is in you every morning, the fact that you read the stories of Jesus and the people that He associated with, the people that He had dinner with, and the people that He called His friends, weren't the creme de la creme. They were the scraps. And I find a lot of grace in that.
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1: My name's Kathy, and I've just brought in today 5 blankets. I haven't been able to come in because of ill health and being in hospital. People out there, if you hear me, please bring blankets for the homeless. I used to work with the street people and that, and the amount of young ones that had no blankets, no clothes, only what was on their back. I want to see them warm for winter because it's going to be a cold winter. So if you've got a heart, a compassion and a love, please help them. 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
7: Matthew 5 says, love your enemies and pray for those who persecute you. And we wonder, how can we do that? We have a friend who's Kurdish. When he was a boy in Iraq, he saw the Iraqi army walking through the street, taking the men away. The mothers cried for their sons, who never came back. Our friend finished uni and was forced to join the army, but he didn't want to be someone who disappeared and caused his mother to cry. So 2 years later, he escaped and hid for 7 months in a hole in his back garden. Then the Iraqi army moved north and began shooting. He and 2 million Kurds fled into the mountains. The army kept shooting from helicopters, and he saw children die. Sometime after that, our friend became a Christian and moved to Australia. He can have a hot shower whenever he wants, and he's thankful, although he carries the misery of his people. But you should hear him pray. He prays for all of them, in ISIS, in the PKK, and amongst his people, that they will know God's love and peace. It teaches me to pray, too.
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0: 263 gets to play 100% Christian music because we're here to serve community. 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
1: They say time heals, but I don't think that's true. It's been 3 years and it still feels new.

0: unspoken what he says about you. We play 100% Christian music. 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These guys, of course, referring to Planet Shakers, their track The Rock. It's coming up in 5 minutes after Geelong local talent as well. His track called Here Comes the Day, latest song actually from local talent Justin Michael, all coming up in 2 minutes just after this on your 96.3.
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3: Smoke is a silent killer, which is deadliest at night when you are sleeping. Many people have still not woken up to the fact that smoke alarms give an early warning of fire. It's now law for all homes, including rental properties, to have at least one approved smoke alarm installed, and it's the owner's responsibility, not the tenant's. Failure to install an alarm could result in fines of up to $500, or it could also cost the ultimate price, someone's life.
4: Everyday Stories with Naomi Reid.
5: When I was 42, I asked my friends if there was an age when a midlife crisis can occur, or is it more likely to be spread across a decade? I was trying to work out if I was eligible for a crisis. In reply, none of my friends said, "You're too young," because in our 40s, we often look back at our choices and realise we may not do everything. We've made decisions that rule out other options. Darren and I have 3 sons, and we won't have a daughter. We've lived in a village in Nepal and the suburbs of Sydney, but we probably won't live by the sea. I've been a physio and a writer, but I probably won't be a florist or a ballerina. Life is limited and our options reduce. But that's not a bad thing. The scriptures remind us that our days are numbered and God knows them all. And because of that, we can be content in the middle of life.
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Thank you for your support, your encouragement, and your belief in this ministry. 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
1: In this bulletin, a new defence alliance between Australia and Fiji, and another top seed bows out at Wimbledon. With more, I'm Naomi Millam. Fiji will officially become Australia's fourth ally as both countries sign a defence alliance in Suva. Nelson Scott has more.
2: The Prime Minister is in Fiji today as he kicks off a week of diplomatic meetings with regional leaders. Mr Albanese will sign a defence treaty with his Fijian counterpart. The agreement will include mutual obligations, which is likely to see Fijian soldiers serve with the Australian Defence Force. The deal comes on top of policing and economic arrangements we have with the Pacific nation. The treaty officially makes Fiji our fourth ally, along with the US, New Zealand and Papua New Guinea, and is a major win as we try and prevent China from getting a military foothold in the region.
1: Nelson Scott reporting. A new report has found too many Australians are going to university, driving down the nation's productivity. Andrew McKellar at the Australian Chamber of Commerce and Industry says these days a trade is equally as valuable as a tertiary education.
3: We certainly support the goal that governments put out there as part of the Universities Accord to see about 80% of people having that opportunity by 2050. And we hope that the balance is there, roughly 50-50 between the university sector and the other areas of vocational education and training.
1: According to the 2021 census, 41% of people in their 30s had university degrees, while just 16% of people in their 70s did. Researchers are hopeful a new imaging test could unlock life-saving surgery in an aggressive cancer with the lowest survival rate. The PET scan tracer outperformed standard tests in detecting pancreatic cancer. Associate Professor David Wong says it was able to pick up extra lesions in 3 out of 10 patients, which standard scans miss entirely.
4: Pancreatic cancer, it's got a very high mortality rate, is diagnosed late if you select the patients wrongly, so the surgical outcome will be poor.
1: It's hoped the test will be able to provide a better snapshot of tumour cells and their spread. Pregnancy centres in the US state of Delaware have had a major win after the state agreed not to enforce a law targeting the mostly Christian pro-life centres. The law mandated that the centres post disclaimers on their facilities and advertising that they do not have a licensed medical provider supervising their services. The centres challenged the law, claiming it restricted their ability to communicate freely. They said it forced them to send messages undermining their Christian mission and misleading the public. A court agreed and the state backed down. And a 23-year-old American Christian has run nearly 5,000 kilometres across the United States to raise money for pregnant women in crisis. Jared Plasberg took nearly 4 months to get from San Diego to Florida's Atlantic coast, raising $20,000. Tennis world number one Aryna Sabalenka has become the latest big seed to crash out at Wimbledon. Craig Gabriel reports.
5: Aryna Sabalenka has been sent packing by Naomi Osaka on the centre court 6-2, 7-6, and it just seems to be a trend that the big guns in the sport are being severely challenged. We've seen it countless times at recent majors. This was their fourth meeting this year and the first time Osaka has won, and it's the first time the Japanese player has gone past the fourth round at Wimbledon. Osaka will next play Karina Muchova, who beat 2024 champion Barbora Krejcikova. Earlier, Jessica Pegula and Novak Djokovic had wins.
1: And Norway has defeated five-time FIFA World Cup champions Brazil to reach the quarterfinals for the first time. That's the latest Vision National News. I'm Naomi Miller.
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11: And now across Geelong, Werribee and the Surf Coast, it's the 96.3 four-day forecast.
12: Weather around Geelong today, maximum of 13, overnight lows of only 3 before a top of 12 Tuesday, Wednesday partly cloudy, max of 12, and Thursday top of 13 degrees.
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1: 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I've been listening to it 20 years. 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

0: has been so many stories that's come about with the big warm-up where you can drop off your blankets to be distributed to those in need during the winter period. Here's Nadia's story.
1: I remember years ago when I lived down the streets, you know, when I was like sleeping on, you know, like in the trains and trying to find place to stay, and it was something was telling me, go to that property, a pastor lives there, and ask if you can sleep. Knocked on the door and he said, yeah, sure. So there I was at the back of the church next to the heater sleeping, and they'll be having a service. So I can literally say God gave me shelter, the facilities that I needed. So I know that God was always there and always calling me. It's just an awesome God.
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3: 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If you're lucky, you'll only be snapped twice. One snap if you're speeding, another snap if you run the red. If you're not so lucky, you'll get a third snap. Think twice before running a red.
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5: Recently, we celebrated our 25-year wedding anniversary. We got dressed up and we took photos and we reminisced. It was lovely. Afterwards, we came inside, cleaned the kitchen, sent the emails, sorted the bills. Marriage occurs in the ordinary, in the everyday. And in the middle of the ordinary, we need to be able to cherish, to say sorry and thank you and please, to notice each other and greet each other well, because every new day is an opportunity to cherish. Even when we can't find the keys or the dog or the piece of paper lying under that pile of rubbish, even then, cherish. Maybe the ordinary moments are harder to live well than the obvious trials. Because in the trials, we pray and seek help and get help. But in the ordinary, we can forget and become slack and take each other for granted. Today, in the ordinary, let's think about cherishing.
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1: I don't take it for granted. That's what I would just say. After all these years, like I still feel like a new artist. Like I get up on stage and I still feel that same excitement to worship with people and to let people know that there's hope in Jesus. You know what I mean?
0: Yeah, not only doing what he does best, but doing what he's most passionate about, spreading the Christian word through music. His track Truth Be Told playing up after Frenny Cash, her latest track Menace on your 96.3 this afternoon.

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1: I understand that it's a label, it's a genre because people want to find it, but I don't like that it's become segregated to, oh, if it has a Christian message, put it in the Christian bucket. 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
7: 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And the Milky Way is just one of thousands of other galaxies. 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We aren't in control, and it's foolish to think we are. The universe in which we live is a picture of order and creation. 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For me, it's a reflection of the God who created us and reaches out to us in love. 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

It was a massive weekend when it came to sports. Socceroos, and just the day before, a couple days before that, Geelong Cats losing at GMHBA, where we broadcast from the heart of Geelong. The 2 o'clock news bulletin, Beyond Sport, everything you need to know locally and around the country. 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

0: 96.3 News, sponsored by Heathdale Christian College, Werribee and Melton.
1: In this bulletin, the Victorian Premier doubling down on not calling for a royal commission into the big build, and Queensland's bail laws for youth offenders criticised. Good afternoon, I'm Jaden James. The New South Wales Environment Minister says planning has been underway for the arrival of the H5 bird flu for years. The deadly strain has been detected in a giant petrel in New South Wales, with another bird now being tested for the strain. Minister Penny Sharp says the state is well prepared.
2: There's a lot of work that's being stood up. There are a lot of plans that are in place. It's a really tough problem. It's one that I hope doesn't spread, but we've got everything in place to deal with it if we can. And the main message I would have to everyone is to be alert around this.
1: The latest positive test marks the sixth H5 bird flu detection along the Australian coastline in the past fortnight. The Victorian Premier is doubling down once again on her call not to call a royal commission amidst almost daily revelations on alleged corruption on the big build. Jacinta Allen said her government is determined and focused on weeding out these so-called bad actors.
3: Anyone who is calling for a royal commission is actually calling for delayed action, calling for action that would see the culture not change. And I appreciate it'll take time, but to do that, you've got to do the work now, not delay it through royal commission.
1: The Labor Premier has admitted that criminals operated on some of Victoria's construction sites. An expert believes the Queensland government's plan to strengthen bail laws for youth offenders will have little effect on curbing juvenile crime. The proposed breach bail, go to jail laws would create a new offence for young people who commit serious crimes while on bail. Criminologist Dr. Terry Goldsworthy says the legislation lacks detail.
4: Is there going to be exceptions to the mandatory sentencing, such as, you know, adult crime, adult time, has exceptions where they can get these conditional release orders? The government expressly said those were to remain. We have the reduction in sentencing time of 40% that was included in adult crime, adult time.
1: The Queensland Premier says the new laws will target people wielding machetes, stealing and breaking into cars. Data shows Australia now has the equal highest core inflation rate among major developed economies. Underlying price pressures rose to 3.6% in May, leaving Australia trailing only Iceland across all advanced nations. Economists claim the Reserve Bank's three interest rate cuts last year loosened monetary policy too early. A five-year international research project will examine where the Dead Sea Scrolls were written 2,000 years ago. The European Research Council has given a Dutch university team $4 million to find out why the scrolls were kept in caves overlooking the Dead Sea. Nearly 1,000 scrolls were discovered between 1947 and 1956. They contained the oldest surviving manuscripts of books from the Bible. A 61-year-old Pakistani Christian has died in a mental health facility after spending more than a year in jail on blasphemy charges brought by a Muslim whom he accused of overcharging him. He was suffering from advanced dementia and declared mentally unfit to stand trial. Advocacy group Christians True Spirit said the tragedy highlights the abuse of Pakistan's blasphemy laws. In sport, Socceroos players are starting to arrive back home after Australia was knocked out of the World Cup. Keeper Patrick Beach says he hasn't questioned Tony Popovich's decision to bench him for the penalty shootout against Egypt. He says they're now turning their focus to an Asian Cup campaign.
5: With the boss, everyone knows where they stand with him, and everyone's equal, everyone's the same, and everyone trains the same. All 26 players in their positions are trained and to the system that is played that you see on game day.
1: Today in the World Cup, England beat Mexico 3-2. That's the latest Vision National News. I'm Jaden James.
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11: And now across Geelong, Werribee and the Surf Coast, it's the 96.3 four-day forecast.
12: Weather around Geelong today, maximum of 13, overnight lows of only 3 before a top of 12 Tuesday, Wednesday partly cloudy, max of 12, and Thursday top of 13 degrees.
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12: Passing 2 o'clock now. Hope you're having a great afternoon. And if you're on school holidays with the kids, hopefully this second week, you've got some great activities planned despite the weather being extra cold. We have, of course, consistently 100% Christian music for your afternoon for your 2 o'clock with Lloyd Nix playing right now. It's called A Little More on your 96.3.

There are moments that remind us that we exist in an amazing community. The On Air On Purpose appeal has been one of those moments. To everyone who prayed, gave and believed in this mission, thank you. Your generosity is a reminder that God continues to move through ordinary people to accomplish extraordinary things. Because of you, hope remains on air. And because of you, the story continues. 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

0: 96.3 plays 100% Christian music, and also together as community, we're going to help those most vulnerable this winter period. I'll give you the details on how you can be a part of something called The Big Warm-Up, playing for you next. In fact, talking about it next after this. We are Messengers, halfway home on 96.3.
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1: 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Maybe that's why I'm still alive through all this struggle and strife. Just remember to keep in mind, we all have something beautiful remaining.
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8: I heard an interview with the New Zealand singer-songwriter Brooke Fraser recently where she talked about songwriting. She's written some wonderful music which captures the listener by their depth and their warmth. Fraser has an intriguing view of how she wrote some of her more acclaimed songs, such as Abilene and Arithmetic. In a New Zealand television interview, Fraser states that she believed that the songs had always existed, just like a fossil. She acts as an archaeologist, finding the fossil and chipping away the stone to reveal the treasure hidden for years. It's an interesting take on creativity, which sees our role as uncovering something rather than creating it. Perhaps this comes from Brooke Fraser's Christian faith. She believes in God and obviously sees the hand of God in the world and her music. It seems that by seeing her songwriting talents as uncovering a hidden gem, she believes creativity comes from God-hidden treasures in our heart and our soul.
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0: it was a few days ago now, but it's still devastating when the Geelong Cats play at home, where we broadcast actually from the heart of Geelong, and lose to Brisbane.
1: Oh, I think there's a number of positives to take out of it. We gave ourselves every chance, I feel. Just sort of what happens when you come up against a good side, you don't put together a four-quarter performance. So, we'll review throughout the week and look to nullify next week and go again.
0: Well, that's the words of Tanner Bruin, and we continue to play here from the heart of Geelong into wherever you're listening, into your hearts and lives and into your family's lives on the second week of school holidays, Christian music. 100% of it, this is Jordan St. Cyr and Wild Love on your 96.3.

0: 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Thank you so much.
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0: very vulnerable and honest conversation that the Christian artist Josiah Queen had. He's like 23 years old, but he spoke recently about the difficulties that social media can have on people's lives.
1: Music was like a dream to like now I'm... Music is like my living. It's like I found that my joy can't be based off of views and stuff like that, because there'll be times where, you know, things aren't going like blowing up and songs aren't like blowing up like that.
0: Yeah, reflecting on his short career so far and the need to just detach himself from the statistics and the numbers that social media and people online give you. Joseph Queenie's track Demons is actually playing inside the next 15 minutes. It's Christian music on the way, as well as local talent Justin Michael in 2 minutes' time, just after this on your 96.3.
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3: They say that people who've moved house a lot around Australia or overseas can feel restless later in life. They can find it harder to settle down or stay in one place. I've been a bit like that. We moved to India and Nepal in our 20s and then back to Australia in our early 30s and then back to Nepal in our late 30s. And by the time I was 40, we'd lived in 12 different houses and made 5 country-to-country moves, which was great. But I find that even now, if I don't get on an aeroplane regularly, I can feel restless. I watch them go by and wonder where they're going. Can I get on one? But perhaps we're all a bit restless and we are drawn to Jesus' words. Come to me, all you who are weary and burdened, and I will give you rest. Our hearts will always be restless until they find perfect rest in the one who has promised rest since the beginning of time. Let's look forward to that rest and in the meantime, use our restlessness well.
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Have a fantastic rest of the Arvo. Myself, Ewan here behind the mic. I'll be back to do it again tomorrow at 9 a.m. Until then, the 3 o'clock news bulletin coming up in minutes, and I hope you're enjoying what is the second week of school holidays with the fam on 96.3.

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1: In this bulletin, Anthony Albanese signs a defence deal with his Fijian counterpart and suspected space debris found in North Queensland. With more, I'm Jaden James. Australia and Fiji have signed a key defence treaty aimed at limiting China's influence in the Pacific. The agreement requires both countries to defend each other if either one is attacked or threatened. Fiji Prime Minister Sitiveni Rabuka says it's a defining moment in the relationship between the two countries.
2: Formalise a comprehensive and enduring framework anchored on three central pillars: deeper security cooperation, enhanced economic integration, and religion and resilience.
1: The pact makes Fiji our fourth alliance partner, alongside the United States, New Zealand, and Papua New Guinea. The Royal Commission into Anti-Semitism has heard from Meta, the company behind Facebook, as the third block of hearings focused on hatred in media. The tech giant's head of policy, Benjamin Good, has given evidence via video link from the United States. He told the commission about 80% of hateful content has been removed from Facebook after it updated its content policies. The New South Wales government will cover the cost of picking up and removing household asbestos under a new safety initiative. Dusty Fitzpatrick explains.
3: An asbestos action plan is being launched in New South Wales to better address the material. $9 million will be used to set up a two-year trial of a free program to collect asbestos waste from households. The scheme, which will come into effect next year, is also aimed at reducing instances of illegal dumping. Asbestos and Dust Diseases Research Institute's Kim Brislane says the broader plan will help save lives.
4: Crucially, it will prevent people in New South Wales from being exposed to asbestos-related diseases.
1: Kim Brislane ending that report from Dusty Fitzpatrick. Experts believe some mysterious ball-shaped debris that has washed up on beaches north of Townsville in recent days may be from space. The Australian Space Agency says they appear to be pressure vessels from a space launch vehicle, but are continuing to engage with authorities to confirm. The Australian Christian Lobby says there are hopeful signs of streamlining pathways for adoption and foster care in Queensland, after a recent meeting with the Office of the Queensland Minister for Families to discuss reform of the Adoption Act, the ACL welcomed the government's indication that public consultations will be held to expedite processes for children in foster care. In the 1970s, the state had nearly 2,000 adoptions a year. Now there are fewer than 10. The ACL wants red tape removed to expedite the adoption of kids in foster care. Overseas, a 23-year-old American Christian has run nearly 5,000 kilometres across the United States to raise money for pregnant women in crisis. Jared Plasberg took nearly 4 months to get from San Diego to Florida's Atlantic coast, raising $20,000. In sport, Naomi Osaka has eliminated world number one Aryna Sabalenka from Wimbledon, beating her in two sets. The victory takes Osaka into the quarterfinals for the first time.
5: I think it was a really fun match. I'm really grateful. Even if I lost, I would still think it was a great match. But, you know, for me, this court is so special. This is the first match I've won on this court, so.
1: Meanwhile, Novak Djokovic has made Wimbledon history after beating Russia's Roman Safulin. The Serbian star passes Roger Federer's record of 106 match wins at the grass court Grand Slam. And in the FIFA World Cup today, England beat Mexico 3-2 and Norway defeated Brazil 2-1. England and Norway will now face each other in the quarterfinals this Sunday. That's the latest Vision National News. I'm Jaden James.
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11: And a very good afternoon to you. If you're heading up through to Melbourne on the Princes Freeway, it's a fairly good run, just a little bit busy as you approach the Westgate Freeway, just minor though. Just a minor delays if you're heading to the city past the Bolte Bridge. Nice clear run coming outbound and through Laverton, Werribee and back through Geelong. Nice clear run for the freeway. No delays on Geelong's Ring Road. Port Arlington Road, a little busy heading outbound through East Geelong. Ongoing roadworks there. Bellarine Highway flowing pretty good. Torquay Road through Grovedale, a little busy. Good run down to Torquay for the Surf Coast Highway after that. and no delays meantime. All other major roads around Geelong. I'm Jase. It's your latest traffic on 96.3.
10: And now across Geelong, Werribee and the Surf Coast, it's the 96.3 four-day forecast.
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13: When you buy a meal for someone who's struggling or you quietly help a family in need, it can be a small gesture that has quite a deep impact. In the Bible, it talks about this idea in Proverbs chapter 19 and verse 17. It says, whoever is kind to the poor lends to the Lord, and he will reward them for what they have done. It's a verse that teaches us that God sees these acts of generosity as a gift given to him personally. And he never overlooks genuine compassion.
14: I'm Angelique.
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15: 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Definitely worth it.
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13: All right, welcome to the show. Hope you had a great weekend, and we've got a brand new week staring us in the face. It's Cam here, and this is The Daily. All right, Tyrone Wells, we've got a little bit of news here. He has given us a first look at the new live album he's dropping later this year, and We Are Messengers, a brand new song they've started to make a little bit of noise about online called Room For You. We'll give you a little bit of a listen to this at the news desk. Ben Fuller is your artist of the week. He is the CCM cover story artist through the month of July, and he's just dropped a new live album a couple of weeks ago, so we're going to hear a little bit more about his powerful story and highlighting some of the messages in his songs every single day this week. But next, we're going to kick off with a little bit of Monday motivation, and on your well-being journey with your health and fitness, if you've ever flicked along on social media and you found yourself really discouraged because you don't look like that, or you can't perform to that level or run as fast or whatever, this is what we're going to talk about in just a second, because I want to just kind of put social media back in its box for a sec. It's coming up next at The Daily.
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6: 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Together.

City Love. Are you tuned into The Daily? It's Cam here. As right now, it's time for a little bit of Monday motivation. So for the next couple of minutes, we're going to have a chat about your health. We're going to have a talk about your well-being, as well as doing the show. I'm a personal trainer, and so conversations in this space, I'm here for it. Absolutely. And I want to talk about social media today, because it's so easy to flick on and all of a sudden kind of feel bad about yourself because you don't look the same way that all these people do, or you're not trying to achieve the same things that those people are. Social media has turned fitness into a competition that nobody signed up for. So let me de-influence you. It's got people believing that if you're not getting shredded or doing a high rocks, running marathons or chasing a six-pack, that you're failing. Well, that is just not true. You are not failing. You're comparing yourself against people who have never walked a day in your shoes. I mean, if you start running, people ask what you're training for or what your 10K time trial is. Who cares? Run to improve your fitness. Get out in the fresh air and feel alive. If you start eating well, people ask if you're on a diet. Well, maybe you're not. You're just choosing to prioritize your health and fuel a body that you actually want to live in. If you lift weights regularly, people assume that you want to look like a bodybuilder. The majority of us don't. We want to not feel out of shape. We want to keep up with our kids without getting winded or out of breath. We want to look in the mirror and not feel like we've aged 10 years overnight. We just want to feel like ourselves again. We see everyone's Hyroxes times. We see their 10K PBs, the podiums and the finish lines, like they're the only measure of what a fit person looks like. Now, I'm not going to lie, it's impressive. But you know what's more impressive? The mum who couldn't run to the end of the street 6 months ago and just ran 5K without stopping. Or how about the dad who lost 20 kilos and has kept it off for a couple of years? The 50-year-old who just did their first pull-up. The person who showed up to the gym every morning before work for a year when nobody was watching. These are the real wins that we should be applauding more. Look, being shredded doesn't mean that you're fit. It just means you look a certain way. The person who can't see their abs but can hike for 15Ks, lift twice their body weight and keep up with their kids, I mean, that's fit. Real fitness isn't a look. It's not a time or a placing in an event. It's what your body can do. It's how you feel at the end of the day. It's whether you're still here and capable at 60, 70, 80. And social media can never measure that. So stop competing in a race that you never entered. Train for your life, for your reasons, and not to impress a bunch of random strangers online. That's the Monday motivation.

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It's Cam here. If you missed any of the great conversations that we've had, especially with the international artists from overseas, you can always log on and check out the podcasts online at thedailyshow.com.au. Tauren Wells still to come. With the countdown underway for the release of his new live album, he's given us a new video and has given us a brand new song just to whet the appetite for what this album is going to be like. And I'm liking where this is heading. We'll hear from Tauren talking about this song and a little sneak peek listen at the news desk in minutes. But first, we've got to log into the Daily Randomizer. Mellow Monday is on the agenda one more time. An acoustic and stripped back version of one of your faves is on the way next at the Daily.

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5: Good afternoon. In stories making news, Australia has signed a defence treaty with Fiji, offering both countries greater protection if either is attacked. The pact makes Fiji our fourth alliance partner after the US, New Zealand and Papua New Guinea. Prime Minister Anthony Albanese is undertaking a week of diplomatic meetings with regional leaders. Artificial intelligence has been found to be behind the increase in a number of New South Wales students cheating in the HSC. More than 1,000 incidents of misconduct across exams and assignments were recorded last year. Experts believe some mysterious ball-shaped debris that has washed up on beaches north of Townsville in recent days may be from space. The Australian Space Agency says they appear to be pressure vessels from a space launch vehicle, but are continuing to engage with authorities to confirm. And Novak Djokovic has made Wimbledon history after beating Russia's Roman Safulin. The Serbian star passes Roger Federer's record of 106 match wins at the grass court Grand Slam. I'm Jaden James, and those are the latest news and sport headlines.
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6: With the school holidays continuing, a lot less traffic on the roads today. No accidents or breakdowns reported. Clear run if you're heading up to Melbourne on the Princes Freeway. Heading into the city, it's just a little bit busy past the Balti Bridge and at the city exits. Outbound's pretty good at this stage over the Westgate Bridge. No delays back through Werribee and onto Geelong for the Princes Freeway. The Ring Road travelling quite nicely. Shannon Avenue, a little bit busy down through Newtown to Aberdeen Street. Latrobe Terrace flowing along quite nicely at the moment. A little bit busy both ways, Port Arlington Road, East Geelong. Some ongoing roadworks there. Bellarine Highway, a little busy through Leopold. Otherwise, flowing quite nicely this afternoon. And the Surf Coast Highway to Torquay, nice clear run. I'm Jase at your latest traffic on 96.3.
0: Next on The Daily, Tyrone Wells has released a first taste of his new live album. Cover this off for you at the news desk in just a few minutes. But right now, let's log into the Daily Randomizer.
7: Like right now, I'm going to mix things up a little bit.
0: All righty. Anything could happen right now and probably will because we're about to log in as we enter some search information into the computer here in the studio. Based on that data, it's going to select the next song for us to listen to. Mellow Monday, once again on the agenda. Love these acoustic versions. There is something about a good acoustic version sometimes can even be better than the original. So let's see what the randomizer is going to dish up for us today as we type in the acoustic and strip bag version, keeping it chill. Let's love starting off the week like this. Here we go. What'll it be today? Oh, I haven't heard this in ages. All right, enjoy acoustic. This is Crowder and Wholly Yours at The Daily.

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10: A thought from Linda Bailey.
11: A friend of mine was telling me how she feels really nervous when she gets up at church to do the Bible reading. A member of the congregation had come up to her one Sunday and said that he and his son give a score out of 10 every time someone reads. She had done really well that day, and so they had given her a 10 out of 10. While this was meant to be a compliment at the time, it had stuck with her for so many years. Now, every time she gets up to read, she feels that people are judging her and all giving her a score out of 10. Sometimes we can feel really judged too. It's like every day we're getting a score out of 10 as to how well we're parenting our children, how well we've dealt with a client, or how well we've cooked a meal. However, often the judge is ourselves. They say that you are your harshest critic, and I know that this is certainly true for me. We need to remember that there is a God who created us and cares for us, and His aim is not to give us a score out of 10, but to say, "My precious child, I love you."
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13: Are you tuned into The Daily? It's Cam here. And as we dive into a brand new week, let's get you up to speed with the news that's broken over the weekend.
14: I like to get the daily news.
13: All right, Tarryn Wells has dropped the first full song from his brand new live album, Here Comes the Church. The video is up online too for Breathe On It. Now here is what Tarryn has had to say about the song.
15: This song is a prayer that God's Spirit would breathe on everything that we do, on our businesses, on our dreams, on our families, on our brokenness, and so that we can experience the life-changing power of His presence.
13: Yeah, with the video up online, it looks spectacular, the live footage, but here's a bit of the song.

Comes the Church will be the new live album from Tarryn Wells. It was recorded earlier this year in February, but the full project is still just a couple of months away. It'll drop on October 2nd.

0: like it's nothing.
1: Still to come on The Daily, Stephen Curtis Chapman. He's an icon of the Christian music biz and a part of his family story, if you weren't aware, that he tragically lost one of his daughters when she was just 5 years of age. In a new interview on a Canadian TV show, Stephen and his wife Mary Beth have talked about how that tragic loss actually has shaped in a significant way their relationship together and their marriage. We'll hear a little bit more about what they've had to say. We'll introduce you to our Artist of the Week, Ben Fuller.
2: So how's it going out there? Acting like you ain't scared.
1: This song, Black Sheep, is unbelievable. His voice is so real and so raw. We're going to hear from Ben as he shares the real quick version of his life story. He's seen a lot, he's journeyed a lot, and 10 years ago would probably never have imagined that he'd be here making Christian music. But here we are. We're going to dive into some of his music this week. It's unbelievable. As well as that, something to ponder and think about. We've got our daily thought on the way next hour at The Daily.

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1: In this bulletin, the Queensland government announcing new youth crime laws and a win to England in the World Cup. Good afternoon, I'm Jaden James. Australia has signed a defence treaty with Fiji, offering both countries greater protection if either is attacked. The pact makes Fiji our fourth alliance partner after the US, New Zealand and Papua New Guinea. Prime Minister Anthony Albanese is undertaking a week of diplomatic meetings with regional leaders. The Queensland government has announced a tougher tranche of adult crime, adult time legislation. Georgia Kondek explains.
2: Breach bail, go to jail is the next step in cracking down on youth offenders. The legislation will see Queensland children who are charged with an adult crime, adult time offence breach bail conditions subject to mandatory imprisonment. Premier David Crisafulli says it's the next step in their adult crime, adult time crackdown.
3: Expand the laws against reckless and recidivist young offenders.
2: But the announcement has been met with mixed reactions, with experts saying it won't have an impact and lacks detail. Criminologist and former detective Dr. Terry Goldsworthy says the new laws will be problematic.
4: You don't stop crime by having catchy marketing slogans. The government doesn't seem to realise that.
2: The opposition claims the laws will put pressure on an already struggling system, with detention centres and watch houses already at capacity.
1: Georgia Kondek reporting. New South Wales Treasury data has exposed a growing divide in the housing market. While first home buyers secured $19 billion in loans over the past year, property investors locked in a record $59 billion. Economists say the gap has grown exponentially over the last three decades, leaving younger buyers struggling to compete. A leading Sydney charity is urging the New South Wales government to act on gambling harm. A motion to take a tougher stance on poker machines passed at the New South Wales Labor Conference with unanimous support. The proposal does not include a mandatory shutdown of poker machines. Wesley Mission Chief Executive Reverend Stu Cameron says overnight gambling causes the most financial harm.
5: The evidence is in. It's really clear. Nothing good happens in a poker machine venue at 3 or 4 o'clock in the morning. We should be powering down the machines between midnight and 10 a.m. and we're calling on the government to get on with it.
1: The motion includes a commitment to significantly reduce the number of gaming machines in the state over 10 years. A coalition of Christian advocacy groups working in Syria have appealed to the United States to intervene in the detention of the former mayor of one of the oldest Christian towns in the world. Sulaiman Khalil had risked his life defending the town of Sadad from Islamic insurgents 10 years ago. In February, he was arrested by the Syrian transitional government without charge or access to a lawyer and medical care. His family fears for his welfare. 100-year-old Alma Hicks has served as treasurer of a Mississippi church for 65 years and has no intention of retiring. Pastor Gregory Foster compared Mrs. Hicks to the biblical figures cited in Hebrews 11, men and women who have run the marathon and not thrown in the towel. The church held a special service in honour of her faithfulness, commitment and dedication. In sport, a 10-man England team has hung on to beat Mexico 3-2 at the FIFA World Cup. Jude Bellingham, the hero with a first half double. Here's the call from SBS.
6: And there ends a World Cup classic. England knock out the co-hosts in their own back garden. Mexico are out of the World Cup as England go through to the quarterfinals.
1: England will play Norway in the quarterfinals. It comes after Norway defeated five-time World Cup champions Brazil 2-1. That's the latest Vision National News. I'm Jaden James.
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9: It's a fairly smooth run heading up to Melbourne this afternoon on the Princes Freeway. Inches City is a pretty good run. Just a very minor delay past the Balti Bridge. Outbound over the West Gate, all clear. Getting some slight delays now, though, from the Western Ring Road exit down through Laverton. Only about a 4 or 5 minute delay. After that, from Werribee through Geelong. Good run for the Princes Freeway. Ring Road travelling quite nicely. No delays at Hamilton and Midland Highways heading out of the city. All good, too, on Bellarine Highway. Just a bit of traffic around Leopold. Very busy condition conditions now, heading outbound through East Geelong, Port Arlington Road. Some ongoing roadworks there. Meantime, Torquay Road building up Grovedale. Good run down to Torquay, Surf Coast Highway. I'm Jase at your latest traffic on 96.3.
2: And now across Geelong, Werribee and the Surf Coast, it's the 96.3 four-day forecast.
8: It'll stay mostly sunny across Geelong and the Surf Coast this afternoon with a top of 14 degrees. Expect a cold night tonight with an overnight low of 2 degrees under mostly clear skies. Tuesday, partly cloudy, 14 degrees. Wednesday, partly cloudy, top of 13. And Thursday, partly cloudy as well with 12 degrees.
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11: When you buy a meal for someone who's struggling or you quietly help a family in need, it can be a small gesture that has quite a deep impact. In the Bible, it talks about this idea in Proverbs chapter 19 and verse 17. It says, "Whoever is kind to the poor lends to the Lord, and he will reward them for what they have done." It's a verse that teaches us that God sees these acts of generosity as a gift given to him personally. And he never overlooks genuine compassion.
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11: All right, hey, welcome to The Daily. Happy Monday. All right, we got the weekend in the rear view and another 5 days in front of us, filled with opportunity. All right, Stephen Curtis Chapman, a little bit of news here. He's made an appearance on a Canadian TV show talking about the tragic loss of his daughter a number of years ago, but how that actually reshaped his relationship with his wife, Mary Beth. We'll tell you a little bit more about what he's had to say at the news desk. Your first look at our artist of the week, Ben Fuller. He has a powerful testimony. His story is unreal, to the point where maybe even 5 to 10 years ago, probably 10, he wouldn't have even imagined that he'd be here making Christian music in 2026. We're going to tell you a little bit more about Ben and introduce you to a song called Black Sheep. If you haven't heard this one yet, you're not going to forget it for a while, I assure you of that. But next, we're going to get you thinking. And if you've ever walked into a room and felt like maybe there's a little bit of insecurity there, well, our daily thought is exactly what you need to hear next at The Daily.
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0: Still to come on the daily, some news from Stephen Curtis Chapman on a Canadian TV show alongside his wife. He revealed that losing one of his children tragically actually changed everything about his marriage. We'll dig in and tell you a little bit more about that at the news desk. But first, let's introduce you to our artist of the week.
1: So how's it going out there? Acting like you ain't scared.
0: All right, his name is Ben Fuller. And he is on the cover of this month's edition of CCM Magazine. He has also just released a brand new live album just over the last couple of weeks. Now, to understand how crazy it is that Ben is even making Christian music in the first place, we've got to first understand a little bit more about his story and where he's come from over these next couple of minutes. Now, I will just put a little ears warning on what you're about to hear. Some of the themes that Ben talks about in his testimony are a little heavy.
2: Home was a small town called Perkinsville, Vermont. I was a troubled kid inside. I hit a lot of things. I didn't have a lot of people to open up to. I was always somebody that everybody loved and everybody liked, and I was a popular kid in school and dated beautiful girls, and I was, you know, on the outside it all looked good. I captained the football team, all those things, but on the inside I was a giant wreck. My father and I had a tough relationship, and he just, and only in the sense that he just had a hard time relaying love, I think. And so I had a hard time receiving that. And I would take those things and internalize them. So at a young age, you know, 18, 19 years old, I had found out about cocaine. So I went on a giant 15-year using bend. I didn't grow up in church. My family, we went to church for funerals and weddings. I learned to play guitar in college, and that was kind of became an outlet for me. I moved down here in the fall of 2018 and for country music, and I was drinking heavily, out of control, drinking and driving a lot, still using, still taking advantage of women, and just it all just led up to so many different things. And I had a family, believe it or not, God had sent a family from Vermont a year and a half ahead of me to be down here to earn my trust, to then invite me to church in the fall, winter of 2019. And I walked in to Church of the City in Franklin, Tennessee here. I'll never forget Chris McClarney, John Reddick were leading worship. All of my hope is in the name of Jesus. And I had all I could do to not fall on my knees. I have a song called Other Plans, which isn't released yet, but I hope to. And it talks about my brush with suicide when I was 16 years old. And I'd been in some of those lowest, darkest places, and he allowed me to open up and finally share with everybody about all those things that had been burdening me for so many years.

0: lost my best friend in 2017 to a heroin overdose. And it was one of the hardest things to get over and one of the hardest things to cope with, to know that it could have been me. And he laid it on my heart that it's my job to tell his story and mine, and just let people know that there is hope, that there's always hope, and it's in Jesus. And I never thought in a million years I would say that out loud.
1: His music is having phenomenal impact now, and it's just growing and growing and growing. We're about to play a song in just a sec called Black Sheep. More from your artist of the week, Ben Fuller, after this at The Daily.

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9: 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Good afternoon. In stories making news, the Royal Commission into Anti-Semitism is examining the role the media plays in fueling hate, hearing from Meta on the third block of hearings. Meta's head of policy, Benjamin Good, has given evidence via video link from the United States. He's told the commission about 80% of hateful content had been removed from Facebook after it updated its content policies. A senior West Australian government minister has quit politics. Paul Papalia is the state's longest-serving lower house member of parliament, first elected almost two decades ago. His resignation triggers a by-election in Secret Harbour in Perth South. New South Wales Treasury data has exposed a growing divide in the housing market. While first-home buyers secured $19 billion in loans over the past year, property investors locked in a record $59 billion. And England have had a thrilling 3-2 win over Mexico in their World Cup Round of 16 clash. The Three Lions will face Norway in the quarterfinals. I'm Jaden James, and those are the latest news and sport headlines.
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11: Yeah, it's a fairly smooth run heading up to Melbourne this afternoon on the Princess Freeway. Heading into the city is pretty good. Just a very minor delay past the Balti Bridge. All clear coming out of the city as well over the Westgate. Slowing up a little bit on the Princess Freeway between the Western Ring Road exit and down through Laverton. About a 5-minute delay. After that, back through Werribee, through Geelong. All clear for the Princess Freeway. No delays on Geelong's Ring Road. Got a breakdown heading westbound West Fine Street. It's just before Gregory Avenue. Getting a slight delay through there at the moment. Shannon Avenue busy down through to Aberdeen Street, Newtown. Delays outbound through East Geelong, Port Arlington Road with some roadworks. Inbound's a little bit busy as well. Bellarine Highway, outbound Leopold, getting a slight delay. No delays meantime, the Surf Coast Highway to Torquay. I'm Jay, that's your latest traffic on 96.3.
12: 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More on that after your first look at our artist of the week, Ben Fuller.
13: So how's it going out there? Acting like you ain't scared. How's that hardest on?
12: Is our it's artist so of the week. He is the cover story on this month's edition of CCM Magazine. He's just dropped a brand new live album as well over the last couple of weeks. In fact, the live version of this first song that we're going to play called Black Sheep, I think, is even better. It is so just hairs on the back of your neck type stuff. Unbelievable performance. But at a live show, Ben gave a really great introduction to what this song Black Sheep is all about.
14: So what about the one that's running away? What about the tough guy that's tattooed and still drinking and smoking and swearing and running on, right? And not really sure. And he's too good for this church thing. And he's too good for Jesus. And he doesn't want anything to do with it. What about him? You know? And that was me. And I didn't even know it. But maybe you know somebody who you've invited to church and they keep turning you down. Maybe you know somebody who's a family member who just keeps running away and you're not really sure how to pull them in. Fix your eyes upon the Lord. Fix your eyes on Jesus and watch them watch you. And so I wanted to write a song to the black sheep, to the one who's running. And he's going to get tired of running one day.
12: Such a great reminder. Your artist of the week, Ben Fuller. This is Black Sheep at The Daily.

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2: 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Would you carry a lounge chair up Mount Everest? The answer is, of course not. It's so difficult that climbers rid themselves of everything they don't need and carry only the essentials. What is true of climbing Mount Everest is a lesson in life in general. We should all ask ourselves, do I need to drag through life everything I currently carry, physically and emotionally? There is a very instructive verse in the Bible that challenges us in every area. In a letter referred to as Hebrews, the writer says, let us throw off everything that hinders. It may be worth considering today, what is it that I'm carrying through life that I should get rid of to enable me to live a positive life?
1: Carl Faze for DailyNudge.org.
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4: Hey, you tuned into The Daily. 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
5: I like to get the daily news.
4: All right, Stephen Curtis Chapman has revealed that when he lost one of his children, it changed everything about his marriage. Alongside his wife, Fairy Beth, he's appeared on a Canadian TV show called 100 Huntley Street. And the Chapmans reflected on how the devastating loss of their five-year-old daughter, Maria, reshaped not only their family, but also their relationship with one another, and why they believe surviving that season together became one of the greatest testimonies of God's goodness. Mary Beth shared, "Grief radically did a number on us and changed us. But rather than allowing those changes to drive us apart, the Chapmans said that they had to learn to extend grace to one another as they navigated seasons that neither could have prepared for." Now, it's a pretty emotional conversation, as you can imagine, and it's offered a rare glimpse behind one of Christian music's most admired marriages. Now, Stephen acknowledged that after more than 40 years together, the couple has experienced mountains higher than we could have imagined, as well as, in his words, valleys deeper than we could have imagined. Yet, looking back, he says, every battle scar tells the same story. Staying together was worth it.

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1: In this bulletin, China tests firing a ballistic missile in the Pacific, and the Prime Minister secures a defence deal with Fiji. With more, I'm Jaden James. Australia has committed to coming to Fiji's aid if it were to be attacked by another country. The two nations have signed a new defence treaty, making Suva our fourth official military ally. The deal also allows for other Pacific nations to join in the future in a bid to curb China's influence in the region. Prime Minister Anthony Albanese says it will bring Australia and Fiji closer together.
2: The significance of this agreement cannot be underestimated for what it means for our two great nations. We have said that we want to be as well the security partner of choice within our families.
1: Meanwhile, China has reportedly test-fired a nuclear-capable missile into the South Pacific, according to state media. Local outlets say the missile carrying a dummy warhead was fired from a submarine in the Pacific. It's understood the federal government was warned about the test not long after the new defence treaty with Fiji was confirmed. It's expected to be revealed today whether a cormorant found on Sydney's northern beaches is infected with the H5 bird flu strain. It's the second bird to be tested in New South Wales after a giant petrel was confirmed with the variant over the weekend. Sydney University's Wildlife Health Director Annabelle Olsen says these birds are getting sick outside of Australia.
3: These are isolated cases. There's no evidence that this disease has actually occurred in Australia on the mainland. And at this stage, with good biosecurity, I think we can manage to keep ourselves H5 flu free.
1: The public is being urged to avoid touching any sick or dead birds and report sightings to the Emergency Animal Disease Hotline. Artificial intelligence has been found to be behind an increase in the number of New South Wales students cheating in the HSC. More than 1,000 incidents of misconduct across exams and assignments were recorded last year. A senior West Australian government minister has quit politics. Paul Papalia is the state's longest-serving lower house member of parliament, first elected almost two decades ago. He was serving as the Minister for Emergency Services, Corrective Services, Defence, Veterans and Racing and Gaming. Labor now needing to elect a new minister. His resignation triggers a by-election in Secret Harbour in Perth South. Overseas, British Christian advocates are warning that UK government plans to ban so-called conversion therapy could criminalise parents, pastors and other believers for expressing biblical teaching on sexuality and gender. The Evangelical Alliance umbrella group stressed that existing laws already prohibit abuse and questioned the need for additional legislation. Chief Executive of Christian Concern, Andrea Williams, said the draft bill potentially extends into conversations, prayer, pastoral care, parental guidance, and expressions of Christian belief. Christians in Venezuela are facing increased hardship in the wake of the nation's earthquake disaster. Christian Today reports church leaders are claiming the distribution of aid has favoured supporters of the government, leaving Christian communities with little or no assistance from the state. In sport, the temperature is rising ahead of Wednesday's State of Origin blockbuster. Both the Maroons and Blues are in Queensland, adding the final touches in camp ahead of Game 3. Star Maroons fullback Kalen Ponga says there's no better place for a decider than Suncorp Stadium.
4: Yeah, just to see him in camp. He's got a smile, mate. He's in good spirits. And he's a Queenslander. So it's nice to have him around, and I think he's enjoyed it too.
1: Meantime, a huge blow for the West Tigers. Captain Appy Coruscant has been ruled out for 4 weeks with a pectoral muscle strain. That's the latest Vision National News. I'm Jaden James.
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6: It's a nice smooth run heading up to Melbourne this afternoon on the Princess Freeway, and a pretty good run into the city and around through the southeastern freeway as well. Outbound over the Westgate Bridge, just starting to get a little bit busy, and a little busy just coming off the Westgate Freeway and down through to Laverton for the Princess Freeway. About a 5 to 10 minute delay there. Werribee back through Geelong, nice clear run for the freeway. No delays on the Ring Road. Breakdown earlier on West Fire Street, that's been cleared, so all good through there at the moment. Port Arlington Road, getting busy conditions both directions through East Geelong, ongoing roadworks, especially that outbound run, very slow. Outbound through Newcombe, very busy conditions also for the Bellarine Highway, and further up at Leopold, slight delays also. Surf Coast Highway to Torquay, no delays to all other major Geelong roads. I'm Jase, that's your latest traffic on 96.3.
7: And now across Geelong, Werribee and the Surf Coast, it's the 96.3 four-day forecast.
8: It'll stay mostly sunny across Geelong and the Surf Coast this afternoon with a top of 14 degrees. Expect a cold night tonight with an overnight low of 2 degrees under mostly clear skies. Tuesday, partly cloudy, 14 degrees. Wednesday, partly cloudy, top of 13. And Thursday, partly cloudy as well with 12 degrees.
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10: Hey, welcome to the show. Happy Monday. My name's Cam and this is The Daily. We are Messengers. The new album's dropping September called Halfway Home. They've just started making a little bit of noise online about another one of the songs from it. It is unreleased at this point. It's called Room For You. I'm going to give you a little sneak peek. Listen to it at the news desk very soon. And a little wander down memory lane. We're going to revisit a song that topped the chart this week 19 years ago on the 6th of July. And we're going to revisit a moment that had me laughing when the band's lead singer most recently joined us here on the show. But next, some Monday motivation. I'm going to spend a couple of minutes talking about your health and talking about your well-being. If you've ever found yourself, and look, I'll put my hand up and be honest here, I've done this too, flicked around on social media and you've instantly felt like you're failing at whatever you're trying to achieve for your health. I mean, you can look at these perfect bodies online. You can look at all of the unbelievable physical achievements with marathons and high rocks and all these things. It can really easily make you feel like you're failing. We've got to reset our perspective about that. And we're going to talk about this next at The Daily.
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Are you tuned into The Daily? It's Cam here. As right now, it's time for a little bit of Monday motivation. So for the next couple of minutes, we're going to have a chat about your health. We're going to have a talk about your well-being, as well as doing the show. I'm a personal trainer. And so conversations in this space, I'm here for it. Absolutely. And I want to talk about social media today, because it's so easy to flick on and all of a sudden kind of feel bad about yourself because you don't look the same way that all these people do, or you're not trying to achieve the same things that those people are. Social media has turned fitness into a competition that nobody signed up for. So let me de-influence you. It's got people believing that if you're not getting shredded or doing a high rocks, running marathons or chasing a six-pack, that you're failing. Well, that is just not true. You are not failing. You're comparing yourself against people who have never walked a day in your shoes. I mean, if you start running, people ask what you're training for or what your 10K time trial is. Who cares? Run to improve your fitness. Get out in the fresh air and feel alive. If you start eating well, people ask if you're on a diet. Well, maybe you're not. You're just choosing to prioritize your health and fuel a body that you actually want to live in. If you lift weights regularly, people assume that you want to look like a bodybuilder. The majority of us don't. We want to not feel out of shape. We want to keep up with our kids without getting winded or out of breath. We want to look in the mirror and not feel like we've aged 10 years overnight. We just want to feel like ourselves again. We see everyone's Hyroxes times. We see their 10K PBs, the podiums and the finish lines, like they're the only measure of what a fit person looks like. Now, I'm not going to lie, it's impressive. But you know what's more impressive? The mum who couldn't run to the end of the street 6 months ago and just ran 5K without stopping. Or how about the dad who lost 20 kilos and has kept it off for a couple of years? The 50-year-old who just did their first pull-up? The person who showed up to the gym every morning before work for a year when nobody was watching? These are the real wins that we should be applauding more. Look, being shredded doesn't mean that you're fit. It just means you look a certain way. The person who can't see their abs but can hike for 15Ks, lift twice their body weight and keep up with their kids, I mean, that's fit. Real fitness isn't a look. It's not a time or a placing in an event. It's what your body can do. It's how you feel at the end of the day. It's whether you're still here and capable at 60, 70, 80. And social media can never measure that. So stop competing in a race that you never entered. Train for your life, for your reasons, and not to impress a bunch of random strangers online. That's the Monday motivation.

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6: 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Just want to say thank you so much for supporting 96.3. We could not do it without you. Together, yeah.

Still to come on The Daily, We Are Messengers. They've released a handful of songs from their forthcoming album. Which one's your favourite so far? Faith Hope Love, Halfway Home, or maybe the new one, Lay It All On You? Just started making a little bit of noise online about another unreleased song. This one's called Room For You. We're going to hear a little bit more about what lead singer Darren Mulligan has had to say about this track. We'll give you a little bit of a sneak peek. Listen to it at the news desk in just a sec. Before we do, we've got a hit rewind with a track that topped the Billboard chart this week almost two decades ago in 2007. In fact, when we last had this band on the show, we were speaking about their minimal interactions that they've had with people in Australia. In fact, their experience has been pretty much just Joel and Luke from For King and Country. All right, more on this next at The Daily.

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5: Good afternoon. In stories making news, China has reportedly test-fired a nuclear-capable missile into the South Pacific, according to state media. Local outlets say the missile carrying a dummy warhead was fired from a submarine in the Pacific. Australians holidaying in Italy are being urged to check their flights after a major eruption of Mount Etna shut down incoming services at Catania Airport. A huge ash cloud forced authorities to suspend arrivals and divert aircraft, with widespread disruption across eastern Sicily. Free household asbestos collection and disposal will be offered in New South Wales as part of a new trial. A $16 million package is aimed at reducing illegal dumping and improving the safe handling of the minerals. And at Wimbledon, Alex de Minaur takes on Flavio Cabolli in the final round of 16 tonight. And in the women's draw, world number one Aryna Sabalenka has been knocked out, beaten in two sets by Naomi Osaka. That's the latest news and sport headlines. I'm Jaden James.
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7: It's a nice smooth run up through to Melbourne on the Princess Freeway, right into the city. It's a pretty good run too. Coming outbound though, slight delays over the Westgate Bridge and delays also up to 10 minutes Princess Freeway from the Western Ring Road exit down through Laverton. After that, from Werribee through Geelong, nice clear run for the freeway. No delays on Geelong's Ring Road. Port Arlington Road outbound east Geelong, getting about a 10-minute delay with some ongoing roadworks there. Bellarine Highway, a little busy outbound Leopold. Torquay Road, a little bit busy at Pioneer Road, Grovedale. Surf Coast Highway, meantime, down to Torquay, no delays. No delays to all other major Geelong roads. I'm Jace, that's your latest traffic on 96.3.
0: Still to come on The Daily, you first listen to an unreleased track from We Are Messengers. It's another look at their forthcoming album, Halfway Home. Before we get into it at the news desk, let's hit rewind.
8: Are you telling me you built a time machine?
0: All right, little wander down memory lane. This next song that we've dug out of the vault for you today topped the Billboard chart this week on the 6th of July, all the way back in 2007. Nearly 20 years ago, 19 to be precise, from the band Big Daddy Weave. Now, the last time that lead singer Mike Weaver joined us on the show, we were talking about his interactions with Australia, which pretty much had just been through Joel and Luke from For King and Country.
9: It blows my mind. Like, how can that even happen? You know what I mean? Did you see guys like Joel and Luke, and they're like these really cool guys, you know what I mean? It's like, you know, we're Big Daddy Weave. Like, cool has never really been in our repertoire, you know what I mean? It's like, with a name like Big Daddy Weave, what even is that? That shows like you don't even have... But yeah, no, it's such a blessing. Mm. Such a blessing even to be talking with you right now. It's crazy to think about. I told my kids, well, I got this thing at 6:30. What do you mean? Because they know usually, you know, media stuff happens in the morning here for us. And it's like, but it's at night this time. Like, well, I'm talking with a new friend from Australia. And they're like, man, that's pretty cool, Dad.
0: They're like, all right.
9: Like,
0: no,
9: I guess we still got it a little bit or something.
0: He's a good guy, Mike Weaver from Big Daddy Weave. This week, 19 years ago, their song Every Time I Breathe topped the Billboard chart. We've dug it out of the vault and playing it now as your daily flashback.

Yeah. Awaken the dawn. 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The dead of the night. My struggle to fight. I see breaking through. I'm reaching for you in the light of my dawn. I'm hearing your call. I'm feeling your draw. The weeping may come, but just for the night, the chains will not fall. The morning is here now. The

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6: Everybody says that stories are powerful and that true stories speak to our heart. We agree, and we often respond in tears because we relate to the story. We've shared those same questions and fears and longings. Sometimes in churches I tell biblical stories and I narrate the events in the Bible through the eyes of one of the people in the story. One Christmas I told the Christmas story through the eyes of Mary, the mother of Jesus, but not imagining the young Mary by the manger, but an older Mary who would have told the whole story, not just the donkey, the baby and the shepherds, but the whole story. Jesus' life, his death, his resurrection, and what happened after that. After I finished telling the story, an old man came up to me and cried, saying, "I'm sorry, I can't stop crying. I've never cried in church before." I said, "It's okay to cry. We cry when we stub our toes or make mistakes or lose our keys. We can cry over the cross and the difference that the love of God has made to each of us."
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0: you tune into The Daily. And we're done. We are wrapping things up, my friends. We're going to look again tomorrow at your Artist of the Week, Ben Fuller.
1: 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Acting like you ain't scared.
0: He's the cover story this month on CCM Magazine. He's just dropped a brand new live album just a couple of weeks ago. And we are going to continue to highlight his incredible vulnerability. And he's just real. He's just raw when it comes to his approach to music, which is something you don't see every day in Christian music these days. As well as that, Sharon Witt, our parenting expert, is going to swing through the studio. We've got some more great advice for you on the way tomorrow at The Daily.

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1: In this bulletin, China launching long-range missiles in the Pacific and low auction clearance rates continue. With the details, I'm Jaden James. A Chinese submarine has test-fired a dummy warhead into the Pacific, just as Australia signed a defence deal with Fiji. China says the test is a part of the nation's annual military training program, and relevant countries had been notified in advance. Senator Wong says there's no need for China to be undertaking these activities.
2: We are also very clear that it is important for Australia and all of the countries the Pacific Islands form to work together to determine our own futures. And the forum has made very clear it sees this region as an ocean of peace.
1: China previously test-fired a missile into the Pacific Ocean in September 2024. The national auction clearance rate has dropped below 50% for the third consecutive week as falling property prices keep buyers on the sidelines. Data shows the preliminary success rate hit just 49.8%. Experts say it has been worsened by recent interest rate hikes and the government's tax changes. But Labor MP Josh Burns is confident the sector will recover.
3: Let's see how it goes over time. But I do think, you know, it is really important that the housing market needed something changed in it, because nobody was arguing how fantastic it was for first home buyers when the majority of young Australians were completely locked out of the housing market.
1: Brisbane had the lowest clearance rate at just 23.8%. There are calls for councils to review how cricket pitches are covered at shared sporting grounds after a footballer suffered a catastrophic head injury. 27-year-old Nathan Fitzgerald struck his head on the cricket pitch after a collision during a match at Laylaw Reserve on Saturday and has entered end-of-life care. Epping Football Club president Luke De Vincentis says councils should work with AFL Victoria and Cricket Victoria to find a safer way to cover pitches during the football season.
4: The local councils are very consistent in how cricket pitches are covered, and they've been doing it this way for a really long time. It's not that they were negligent, but the cricket pitches in the middle of footy ovals has been a risk for a long time, and there's always commentary between teammates about, geez, I don't want to be tackled on that, or you steer clear of it during training.
1: Cricket pitches are often covered with synthetic grass during winter sports. The Australian Christian Lobby says there are hopeful signs of streamlining pathways for adoption and foster care in Queensland, after a recent meeting with the Office of the Queensland Minister for Families to discuss reform of the Adoption Act, the ACL welcomed the government's indication that public consultations will be held to expedite the processes for children in foster care. In the 1970s, the state had nearly 2,000 adoptions a year. Now there are fewer than 10. The ACL wants red tape removed to expedite the adoption of kids in foster care. Overseas, nearly 100 mostly Christian British schools have closed since the UK government removed a tax exemption on private school fees last year. Two more independent schools in England and Wales with Christian links recently announced they'd been forced to shut because parents couldn't afford the fees. In sport, England have secured a spot in the FIFA World Cup quarterfinals after a thrilling 3-2 win over Mexico. Jude Bellingham scored twice before a second-half penalty from captain Harry Kane helped secure the win in Mexico City. Kane says the intensity of the game and the Mexican crowd game left him speechless.
5: Yeah, it was a crazy game. We had to fight. All the occasion, the team, everything against us, we found a way. Well, just look at them here. Incredible. Unbelievable support. Speechless. I can't even talk.
1: The England side played with only 10 men for most of the second half. That's the latest Vision National News. I'm Jaden James.
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6: For the final check, your roads this evening. Nice, clear run heading up through to Melbourne on the Princes Freeway. Into the city's pretty good. Just a very minor delay around the Balti Bridge. Outbound over the West Gate, still a bit busy and still some slight delays on the Princes Freeway. Just coming off the West Gate Freeway at the Western Ring Road exit and down through Laverton. From Werribee back through Geelong, nice, clear run for the Princes Freeway. Port Arlington Road, outbound East Geelong, still about a 5-minute delay there. No delays, the Surf Coast Highway down to Torquay. Looking good on Geelong's Ring Road and the Hamilton and Midland Highways heading out of town, looking nice and clear too. No delays, all other major roads around Geelong. Have yourself a great evening. That's your latest traffic on 96.3.
7: And now across Geelong, Werribee and the Surf Coast, it's the 96.3 four-day forecast.
8: Good evening. We're hovering around 10 degrees right now across the Geelong region. We've got some light winds tonight and an overnight low of 2. Oh, it's cold. tomorrow, Tuesday, sunny, partly cloudy day, peaking at 14 degrees. Wednesday, chance of some morning fog, top of 13. And for your Thursday, some light winds, partly cloudy. We're going to be playing it cool with a top of only 12 degrees.
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8: Today's verse of the day comes from the book of Colossians, chapter 3, verse 15. It says, "And let the peace that comes from Christ rule in your hearts. For as members of one body, you are called to live in peace and always be thankful." I like this because it makes you know that the unity of the church is not a secondary suggestion, but a direct fruit of being called into one body. John MacArthur once wrote, "The peace of Christ is the ruling principle for every believer. It is meant to calm our hearts, settle our disputes, and unite us as one body." Colossians chapter 3, verse 15.
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8: Good evening. It's your Monday night and it's DJ Payne here on show number 163 of the home stretch. I'm so glad you're with us. I've got a great show for you tonight. How's your week started? Hopefully your week has started wonderfully. First full week of July this week. Very exciting. A brand new half of the year. The year is officially half over tonight. Let's go chronologically, shall we, tonight? We've got our CCM time machine in about, let's say about half an hour from now. We're around about 6:35. Every night we do the CCM time machine. Tonight we're going back to a classic from 1971. About 7:45, I have got a new game. A new game for your Monday night game of the night. I'm calling it the Payne Threshold. Get it? Get it? Because of my name, DJ Payne? Yeah, okay. I'll explain it a little bit more later on. We're open Bible is back at 8 o'clock. We're into Romans chapter 4. I also want to spend some time talking to you about NAIDOC Week. It's NAIDOC Week, and you might not be aware of the incredible background of NAIDOC Week. It's probably not what you think. I'm going to touch on that a little bit as well. And what is it? What is NAIDOC Week? What are we supposed to be doing? So got that and a lot more. Funny, on my show notes here, I've just got the word propitiation. So we might get into that. Fun Monday night conversation about propitiation. Yeah, let's do that. Coming up in just a moment, going to spin you the brand new one from Toby Mac. Lord, it feels good here on the home stretch.
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2: 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Every day I bet my life on every story in the book. First moment of the first day.

0: Lose, Mr. Jordan Flees, and before that, Toby Mac. Lord, it feels good. It's your old mate DJ Payne here on the home stretch on your Monday night, and we've been talking about the big warm-up. Basically, you've got one more week left to get your blankets into us for the big warm-up. If you need any more information, you can go over to the website 96.3.com.au. Now, let me just pull back the curtain a little bit, and I want to sort of show you how the how the pie is made here. Pull back the radio curtain. As I, you know, when I'm in the studio and I'm looking what audio we have to use, we have a like a pool of audio here, and I saw a word that I thought, I bet you that's not spelt the right way. I bet you I know who this person is, and so I've got some audio here that I'm pretty sure, I haven't listened to it yet, I'm pretty sure I know who this is, even though the name is spelt wrong. And it's spelt wrong because it's a, Bosnian Serbian name there. It's not the typical Aussie name here. So let me just click play together and we'll see if I know who this is, who's just recently donated some blankets on the big warm-up. Let's have a listen together.
1: Hi, it's Slavica from Armstrong Creek. I'm just here to drop off some blankets. Just really wanted to be part of this great initiative and local charity that I think it's great, and I would encourage everyone else to do the same if you can.
0: Oh, that's the lovely Slavica. That happens to be, and I knew it was going to be her. Well, I had a feeling because I've seen the name spelled wrong quite a few times. I've known that lovely lady for a very, very long time. It happens to be my wife, Benita's best friend. They're best buds. But what is going on with that audio there? It's only 14 seconds long. It sounds like she goes from being in a wind tunnel to a cave. Is it just me? Have a listen. Tell me what you think.
1: Hi, it's Slavica from Armstrong Creek. I'm just here to drop off some blankets. Just really wanted to be part of this great initiative and local charity that I think it's great, and I would encourage everyone else to do the same if you can.
0: Oh, listen, if Slavica can do that, our dear friend Slavica, great supporter of the station, if she can do that while she's in a tornado at the beginning of that recording, and by the end of it she's living in a cave, if she can do that, then you can do it as well. All you need to do is head over to 96.3.com.au. If you haven't got the information and you want to drop them at either Geelong, our station here in Marshalltown Road in Grovedale, or if you're in Werribee or Wyndham, around that area there, we've got a drop-off point there at the community centre. If you want any of that information, go to 96.3.com.au and look for the big warm-up. You've got this week to do it, so if you've got those blankets there, it's time to drop them off. And have we got some exciting news on how we're going to get the Geelong blankets up to Werribee. You do not want to miss out on that one. This is Colton Dixon, Up and Up. You're on the home stretch. Yeah.

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Rachel Purcell with Keep Going. That's Rachel Purcell with Keep Going. It's TJ here with you on the home stretch. And I missed it this morning, so you might have missed it as well. But this week is NAIDOC week. NAIDOC week. Now, I know that some of you, because I get this way sometimes as well, as soon as I see anything about NAIDOC week or things like that, that it could have even a slightly political overtone, I have a tendency to switch off and go, you know what, I'm not really up for it at the moment. I'm not really in the mood. But let me just assure you, we're not getting political here. That's the last thing I want to do on the home stretch. But did you know what NAIDOC week stands for and what it's all about? I think a lot of us, especially those of us, living, born and bred in Geelong and growing up down here in this beautiful countryside, we don't have the largest Aboriginal or, First Nation people in the region. There are some, but we're sort of a little bit oblivious to it all, about what it all is. So NAIDOC Week stands for National Aborigines and Islanders Day Observance Committee. I know it's a weird one. So National Aborigines and Islanders, so that's where the NAI comes from, then DOC is Day Observance Committee. Now, this is where I was absolutely blown away. It was quite a while ago, probably, a couple of decades away ago when I first started doing some research into what NAIDOC Week is all about. So NAIDOC Week was founded back in the 30s, in the late 30s in Australia, by William Cooper. William Cooper was a devout Aboriginal Christian leader. And he organised, NAIDOC was around this day of mourning that the Australian churches established. It was originally, it wasn't called NAIDOC Week. It was originally in 1940 when it was kicked off, it was called Aboriginal Sunday. So it was all about his faith and belief that the Australian church was integral to the future of the Aboriginal people and healing the wounds that were there in our past. So, and his life, William Cooper, the visionary Aboriginal leader who did this, he viewed the Bible and he viewed, Christians and Christianity as the ultimate equaliser in society. He strongly believed that, people were made in the image of God and were all the same before the cross. And that's why he worked so hard to get this first Aborigine Sunday held. It was originally held on January 28th, 1940. But then in 1955, Aboriginal Sunday was shifted to the first Sunday of July, and then it became National Aborigines Day. And eventually it evolved in the 80s to NAIDOC. And sadly, for some of us, we don't really even consider or are aware of the Christian origin of NAIDOC and NAIDOC Week. I think it's a really, really important part of our history and something that we as churches should embrace. So it started on last Sunday and it goes to this Sunday. So hopefully, maybe you might be able to contact your pastor, or if you're involved in anything to do with your church as well, you might be able to, just a tip of the hat to NAIDOC. Get someone to pray for the Aboriginal people of Australia. Get somebody to pray for the peace and the healing and the beautiful, restoration and the amazing Christian history that the Aboriginal people have. So I'd encourage you, if you've never looked into it, have a look into it. NAIDOC Week, it can be really beautiful. There will be some activities around the place that you could probably get involved in as well. So shout out to all of our Indigenous brothers and sisters doing it well there for NAIDOC Week. This is Josiah Queen, Dusty Bibles, the version with Avery Anna here on the home stretch. Yeah.

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4: Good afternoon. In stories making news, China has reportedly test-fired a nuclear-capable missile into the South Pacific, according to state media. Local outlets say the missile carrying a dummy warhead was fired from a submarine in the Pacific. Australians holidaying in Italy are being urged to check their flights after a major eruption of Mount Etna shut down incoming services at Catania Airport. A huge ash cloud forced authorities to suspend arrivals and divert aircraft, with widespread disruption across eastern Sicily. Free household asbestos collection and disposal will be offered in New South Wales as part of a new trial. A $16 million package is aimed at reducing illegal dumping and improving the safe handling of the minerals. And at Wimbledon, Alex de Minaur takes on Flavio Cabolli in the final round of 16 tonight. And in the women's draw, world number one Aryna Sabalenka has been knocked out, beaten in two sets by Naomi Osaka. That's the latest news and sport headlines. I'm Jaden James.
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5: For the final check, your roads this evening. Nice, clear run heading up through to Melbourne on the Princes Freeway. Into the city's pretty good. Just a very minor delay around the Balti Bridge. Outbound over Westgate, still a bit busy and still some slight delays on the Princes Freeway. Just coming off the Westgate Freeway at the Western Ring Road exit and down through Laverton. From Werribee back through Geelong, nice, clear run from the Princes Freeway. Port Arlington Road, outbound east Geelong, still about a 5 minute delay there. No delays, the Surf Coast Highway down to Torquay. Looking good on Geelong's Ring Road and the Hamilton Midland Highways heading out of town, looking nice and clear too. No delays. All other major roads around Geelong. Have yourself a great evening. That's your latest traffic on 96.3.
0: And now across Geelong, Werribee and the Surf Coast, it's the 96.3 four-day forecast.
6: Alrighty, let's check in on the weather. We are just a dash of 9 degrees in Geelong. We've got some light winds tonight and an overnight chilly low of 2 degrees. Ooh, get that extra blanket out. Tomorrow, Tuesday, sunny, partly cloudy day, peaking at 14. Wednesday, chance of some morning fog, top of 13. And for your Thursday, some light winds, partly cloudy. We're going to be playing it cool with a top of only 12 degrees.
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6: It's your CCM time machine. This is where we go back and play a contemporary Christian music classic. And tonight, we're going all the way back to 1971. You know the scene in California at the end of the 60s, beginning of the 70s, it's the, you know, the hippie movement. It's the, you know, the dropout movement. It's this generation of what we would call now the baby boomers who had grown up, been born in the 40s and the 50s, and they were coming of age, and they had so much given to them. They were in a land of very, in the West, it was very, very much about success and everything given to them on a silver, you know, silver platter. And then they start asking themselves, what's it all mean? What's it all about? They're disenfranchised with the, you know, the generations that have gone before them. They start looking into alternative, you know, views. They start looking into alternative religions, drug use, different types of things like that. And in the middle of all of that, there's a little church called Calvary Chapel in Costa Mesa in California. And God decides to use that place and a lot of people involved in that area as the Jesus movement sort of, you know, came out. And out of that birthed a lot of the Christian music that we know and love. Coming out of like, you know, you got the harmony rich music of music like, you know, Crosby, Stills and Nash. You've got, you know, the Eagles. You've got folk music that is massively popular at the end of the 60s. All of that sort of comes together. And the Jesus People movement and all these band members from different secular bands are getting saved and going to Bible studies. And then we get a little band in 1970 called, they're called Love Song. And they released their first album, self-titled in 1971. And one of the songs on their little country church, it's only short, it's a short and sweet little, corny little song. is so typical of the movement. And, you know, if you've never heard of Love Song, Love Song is, you know, was massive in that early part of the Christian movement. Chuck Gerrard, the late Chuck Gerrard, he just passed away not long ago, was part of the lead singer-songwriter there. He went on to have his own career as well. But this song was huge. The band was huge. It was one of the first releases of Maranatha Music. It was, a song that sort of went on to be much bigger than I think it deserved to be. It got covered by a bunch of different artists. And it's a really special snapshot of that early Jesus People movement. So let's have a listen to it here. Let's get our long wind, you know, the hair in the wind and the breeze and the California breeze here as we listen to Love Song, Little Country Church, 1971.

0: Amen.
1: That's Andrew Rip with I Do It Again. And before that, our CCM Time Machine classic love song with Little Country Church from 1971, 55 years old now. Hey, it's DJ here on the home stretch, and just give you a really quick overview of what we like to do here on the home stretch and open Bible. 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I'm only here for about 2.5 hours. Around about 6:35 we do the CCM Time Machine like we just heard. 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

0: game. We do a different game every night of the week. 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On Tuesdays, one of these things is not like the other. And on Mondays, I've been trying a couple of different things. And I've got a new game I actually want to get in tonight. A new game I want to try out tonight. I'm calling it The Pain Threshold. You get it? The Pain Threshold. My name is DJ Payne. It's DJ Payne. You've got a pain threshold. Now, it's very simple. 5 questions. And I could try to explain it to you now, but why don't you just keep on listening and we'll give it a shot around about 7:40 or so. We'll try out our brand new game, The Pain Threshold. It's very simple. You don't need any secret knowledge of anything. It's just to see who can survive till the end of the game, basically. That's what we're going to be doing there. So we'll do that a little bit later. Don't go anywhere. You're on the home stretch here at 96.3.
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We Are Messengers with their little friend singing the outro there of Halfway Home. DJ Payne here with you on the home stretch, and I want to give you a little bit of a on this day in history. But let me start with a really weird question to give you to begin with, and I don't expect you to get it anywhere right, all right? I'll give you the states either side of us. Okay, so Tasmania has a square kilometre area, Tasmania, imagine a little island down there, of 64,500 square kilometres. 64,500 square kilometres, that's the area of Tasmania. New South Wales has about 800,000 square kilometres of New South Wales. How big do you think Victoria is? There's your first question of the night. How many square kilometres do you think Victoria is? We're looking at about 230, only 230. We're not exactly the biggest area in Australia. I mean, look at Western Australia. Let's just go to number one. 2.5 million square kilometres. Oh, my goodness. Queensland, my home state, 1.7 million square kilometres. Northern Territory has 1.3, well over 1.3 million square kilometres in the Northern Territory. And so on this day of history, on July 6, 1863, the land, that one, 1.3 million square kilometres, was set aside to create Northern Territory out of South Australia. So basically, it was a really weird, up until the 1800s, it was a sort of weird amorphous part of the middle of the country. It was sort of like a little bit South Australia, a little bit Northern Territory, New South Wales. New South Wales basically was most of Australia. And so from about 1825 to 1863, the Northern Territory was part of New South Wales. Then in 1862, they were trying to find an overland route. It was all about, no use sort of making them states and territories until you can actually get through them. And then they eventually did the construction of the Overland Telegraph Line. As a direct result of that successful expedition, the nameless part of New South Wales, which was north of South Australia, basically became its own territory in 1863. Queen Victoria signed it off. And away we went. So there you go. On this day, July 6, 1863, basically the Northern Territory was sort of set aside and saying, hey, this is going to be its own special area over there. Oh, I won't even go into the difference between what a state and a territory is because we haven't got time for that. We've got to play a bit of Micah Tyler. God Did It here on the home stretch.

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1: In this bulletin, Australia gains a new military ally and a long-term WA government minister resigns. With the details, I'm Jaden James. The Fijian Prime Minister claims a new defence treaty with Australia will be welcomed by China. Fiji has become our fourth official military ally after the US, New Zealand and Papua New Guinea. The deal comes with mutual defence obligations and has been signed alongside a policing and economic agreement. Sitiveni Rambuka says he doesn't anticipate any pushback from Beijing.
2: It does not threaten Fiji's relationship with China, nor Australia's relationship with China. And as we have made it very clearly in the past, your enemies are not necessarily my enemies.
1: China conducted a missile test soon after the agreement, launching into the Pacific Ocean. A giant petrel found on Moolaloo Beach in Perth's north has become Australia's seventh case of the H5 bird flu. Testing at the CSIRO has revealed the bird is presumed positive to the deadly strain following initial WA tests. Chief Veterinary Officer Dr. Sam Hamilton says the risk to human health remains low and there is still no evidence of mass deaths. A senior WA government minister has quit politics, forcing a by-election in the seat south of Perth. Corrective Services Minister Paul Papalia is the longest-serving lower house member of parliament. Mr. Papalia says the decision to retire early is due to an illness in his family.
3: One of my immediate family members has been diagnosed with a very serious illness. This means I need to recalibrate everything. Politics and public life can be all-consuming, and anyone who knows me understands that I don't do things by halves. So I can't continue to give this role everything it demands while also giving my family what they need from me.
1: Mr. Papalia's last day in Parliament will be this Friday. A by-election will follow in the seat of Secret Harbour. Young offenders who breach bail will be sent to jail under new laws implemented by the Queensland government. The Queensland Premier announced the new legislation under the Adult Time Adult Crime Laws. David Crisafulli says the new laws will target people wielding machetes, stealing and breaking into cars. Australians holidaying in Italy are being urged to check their flights after a major eruption of Mount Etna shut down incoming services at Catania Airport. A huge ash cloud forced authorities to suspend arrivals and divert aircraft, with widespread disruption across eastern Sicily. A five-year international research project will examine where the Dead Sea Scrolls were written 2,000 years ago. The Europe Research Council has given a Dutch university team $4 million to find out why the scrolls were kept in caves overlooking the Dead Sea. Nearly 1,000 scrolls were discovered between 1947 and 1956. They contained the oldest surviving manuscripts of books from the Bible. A 61-year-old Pakistani Christian has died in a mental health facility after spending more than a year in jail on blasphemy charges brought by a Muslim whom he accused of overcharging him. He was suffering from advanced dementia and declared mentally unfit to stand trial. Advocacy group Christians True Spirit said the tragedy highlights the abuse of Pakistan's blasphemy laws. In the NRL, Queensland skipper Cameron Munster admits his first ever Origin Series decider as captain will be the biggest game of his career.
4: You dream as a little kid to, you know, be able to play on the big stage, especially, you know, NRL, playing for your state. And now to play in a decider, you know, I've had a couple opportunities to, you know, do well in those things. And I've had a great record in that space, but it doesn't mean it's going to get me over the line on Wednesday. But just to be able to lead these Queensland boys out, yeah, really special.
1: Both squads will hold their captain's runs tomorrow at Suncorp Stadium. That's the latest Vision National News. I'm Jaden James.
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5: For the final check your roads this evening, nice clear run heading up through to Melbourne on the Princes Freeway. Into the city's pretty good, just a very minor delay around the Balti Bridge. Outbound over Westgate, still a bit busy and still some slight delays on the Princes Freeway, just coming off the Westgate Freeway at the Western Ring Road exit and down through Laverton. From Werribee back through Geelong, nice clear run from the Princes Freeway. Port Arlington Road, outbound east Geelong, still about a 5 minute delay there. No delays, the Surf Coast Highway down to Torquay. Looking good on Geelong's Ring Road and the Hamilton Middle highways heading out of town looking nice and clear too. No delays. All other major roads around Geelong. Have yourself a great evening. That's your latest traffic on 96.3.
6: And now across Geelong, Werribee and the Surf Coast, it's the 96.3 four-day forecast.
7: Good evening. Let's check in on the weather. The mercury is dropping down and we are just a hair's breadth off 8 degrees right now in Geelong. We've got some light winds tonight, heading to an overnight low of 2. That is cold. Tomorrow, it's Tuesday. It's going to be a sunny, partly cloudy day, peaking at 14. Wednesday, chances of morning fog, top of 13. And for your Thursday, light winds, partly cloudy, playing it cool with a top of only 12 degrees.
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7: Today's verse of the day has been Colossians chapter 3, verse 15. But because it's the last time I get to read it, you know what I'm going to do? I'm going to throw in a few extra verses at no extra cost. So let's back it up and start in verse 12. Paul tells us, since God chose you to be the holy people he loves, you must clothe yourselves with tender-hearted mercy, kindness, humility, gentleness, and patience. Make allowance for each other's faults and forgive anyone who offends you. Remember, the Lord forgave you, so you must forgive others. And above all, clothe yourselves in love, which binds us all together in perfect harmony, and let the peace that comes from Christ rule in your hearts, for as members of one body, you are called to live in peace and always be thankful. You can read that in Colossians chapter 3, around verse 15.
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7: Well, it's time for the second hour of the home stretch, show number 163. I've got the home stretch players with me, my in-studio imaginary band. And we've got an action-packed hour for you here. Well, about an hour and a half, if I include 8 o'clock, we'll be doing Open Bible, getting into Romans chapter 4. This hour, I do want to try a brand new game with you. I've come up with a new game. I call it the Pain Threshold. We might try it in a little bit, see if it makes sense. I think it's very simple. You don't need very many skills. Look, if I came up with it, you don't need many skills. We'll see how we go. Plus, I want to give you some updates about the big warm-up. Would love to find out what you're doing on school holidays. I think this is the final week of school holidays. Maybe you go to one of those fancy schmancy private schools and you're there for a few more. You've got a few more weeks. So is it just me, or is the more private the school, the longer the holidays? Is that what you're paying for with a private school? I don't know. I never went to one. I never sent my kids to one. So I don't understand. Let me know. I'm just being silly here with the school holidays there. Let us know what you're up to. Maybe we can combine the two and get young people, the school holiday crowd, involved in the big warm-up here, collecting blankets. We've got about another week left of collecting blankets here for the big warm-up at 96.3. Very exciting way we're getting planned to take the blankets up to Werribee. Oh, ho, ho. You don't want to miss out on that one. But coming up, we've got the new one for King and Country. It's Miracle here on the home stretch.
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0: Oh, getting you moving on a Monday night. A chilly Monday night. It's going to be get to a low of 2 tonight. Oh, boy. Did you hear that on the weather? A low of 2. Oh, man, we need songs like that to keep us moving. Hey, something else to think of while it's getting so chilly is the big warm-up. Do you know that there's families, individuals, you know, different groups of people who are doing it tough and are cold this winter? That's why we do the big warm-up. We've been doing something similar for about, I don't know, 8 years or so. You know, we did G-Rap, Rap Geelong, Blanket Geelong. And now if you head over to the 96.3.com.au, you know the website, 96.3.com.au, you will see a little news tile there, the big warm-up. It'll let you know that, you know, all the details about basically getting our faith in action, being the hands and feet of Jesus and getting some blankets out to people in need. Give you all the details. You've basically got a week left to get them to us. And I love the fact that the production team have been running around. As soon as anybody comes in with some blankets, they throw a microphone at them. And Lydia popped in. She dropped off some blankets. This is what she had to say.
1: I've been doing this for like a couple of years now, like bringing in blankets. And it's just a small way of helping people, I guess, that are in need. And, you know, trying to stay warm is hard in winter time. And it's like, you know, letting people know that, you know, the community is actually with them and wrapping their arms around them and thinking of them in the hard times.
0: Oh, that's a precious heart of Lydia as she dropped off some blankets. And if you've got any blankets, good as new blankets, we don't want the old dog one from out in the back shed. We need something either brand new or as good as new. Keep an eye out for some of the clearance sales that are happening. Sometimes there's some really great clearance sales you can find, even in some interesting op shops or cheaper stores. You can find a deal on some blankets. And we can get them to people in need. It's all happening on July the 12th. You can read all about it at 96.3.com.au. Just look for the big warm-up and you'll see all the information right there. In just a moment, I'm going to try this new game. We're going to try it out in a moment and see if we, even if I have to do it twice tonight, just to get your head around it, we'll see if we can do it together. Right now, Gladden, Hunt Me Down here on the home stretch.

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That's the brand new one from Jeremy Camp. It's called Revival. I think he's having a bit of a revival of the old rock and roll as well. DJ here with you on the home stretch. And on a Monday night, we're time for us to try a new Monday night game. We've done Happy Birth Play. We've tried a few different things around that, but I reckon it's time for a change. So I've got a new one. It's called the Pain Threshold. See what I've done there? My last name is Payne. Payne Threshold. Okay, it'll make more sense as we go. The Payne Threshold. And I've got the band here. They've been working on a bit of a number for it. Guys, what have you got?

Very well done, boys. I think we might tone it up a little bit there. The pain threshold. This is the only game on the radio where if you think like me, the faster you lose. The more you think like me, the faster you lose. I've got three knockout questions. It'll make sense in a minute. Then I have a second chance redemption. And finally, one final binary choice lineup, okay? So I know you're playing along at home. If you guess the same answer I do, boom, you've gone over the pain threshold, you're out, all right? You don't want to get the same answer as me. You've got to have a mind of your own and you've got to prove it there. So you've got to stay a little bit unpredictable here. You've got to be a little bit off the beaten track. So I'm going to give it, this will be an example round for us here, okay? Let's see how we go. Question number one, first knockout question. Name a basic morning staple that people eat for breakfast. Name one thing that a lot of people eat for breakfast, a very common thing. Now, if you answer the same thing that I'm going to say, you're out. All right, so you want to get something a little bit different, but something that's still answered. So you can't go like a kumquat or something that no one's ever heard of. It's got to be a basic morning staple that most people eat for breakfast. Now, my answer, if you get the same answer as me, you're out. My answer, toast. Toast. If you said toast, boom, you're out of the game. But stick around, you might get redeemed. All right, question number two. Can you think, don't think of the same thing as me, name a common item that you carry with you every day in your bag, your pocket, or your purse. A common item that you carry with you every single day in your pocket, in your purse, or your bag. I'm going to say your keys, your house keys, your keys to the car, anything to do with keys. If you said that, boom, you're out. You're over the pain threshold. Question number three. Can you name a popular fast food restaurant, a fast food chain of restaurants in Australia? Name a popular fast food restaurant. We'll go around the world, but also here in Australia. They're available in Australia. Popular fast food chain. All right. Now, think of the first one that pops in your head. Lock it in. You got it. Don't get the same as me. My answer, McDonald's. If you said McDonald's, boom, you're out. You're out there. But now that's three questions. They're the gauntlet. Right, the three questions of getting knocked out of the corner. Now we have a redemption question. A redemption question, all right? Now, if you get this question right, you're back in the game. You with me so far? If you get this question right, even if you've been knocked out right from the beginning, you're back in the game here. The redemption question. If you've been knocked out, you can come back here. Ready? Which way does the Earth rotate? Is it from A, west to east, or B, east to west? Which way does the Earth rotate, west to east or east to west? Have you got it there? Now, for those who've already answered the gauntlet question, if you get this wrong, then you're out. You're out for good, all right? So you can get knocked out as well. Is it west to east or east to west? The correct answer is west to east. If you got that right, you're in as a second chance. If you've got it wrong, you're all over the pain threshold. And now, the final question. This is it, the binary break. I say, the binary, it's one thing or the other. This is it. You ready for this one? If you had to pick one, you need to get the thing that I'm not going to say, right? You got to get the thing. If I say get, you're out. So you got to get the opposite of what I'm going to say, right? Are you either a vinyl analog person when it comes to your music? As in, you've got your vinyl, you've got your CDs, you've got your cassettes, you've got your 8DAT, you've got all your different physical products, or are you a digital streaming person? You answer one or the other, vinyl, analog, or digital streaming. Which one are you going to pick? I'm going to say vinyl, analog. If you're a vinyl, analog, you're over the pain threshold, you're out. And if you said digital streaming, you're in, you're a winner tonight. Did that game make sense at all? Did you get it? Have you got it? Do you need another round? I think we need another round of it. But that's how we're going to play. That's what we're going to try the pain threshold here. We might do another round a little bit later, but let's get back into some great music here. This is Walk With Me. Everyone's looking at me confused here. Walk With Me Unspoken on the home stretch.

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8: Good afternoon. In stories making news, China has reportedly test-fired a nuclear-capable missile into the South Pacific, according to state media. Local outlets say the missile carrying a dummy warhead was fired from a submarine in the Pacific. Australians holidaying in Italy are being urged to check their flights after a major eruption of Mount Etna shut down incoming services at Catania Airport. A huge ash cloud forced authorities to suspend arrivals and divert aircraft, with widespread disruption across eastern Sicily. Free household asbestos collection and disposal will be offered in New South Wales as part of a new trial. A $16 million package is aimed at reducing illegal dumping and improving the safe handling of the minerals. And at Wimbledon, Alex de Minaur takes on Flavio Cabolli in the final round of 16 tonight. And in the women's draw, world number one Aryna Sabalenka has been knocked out, beaten in two sets by Naomi Osaka. That's the latest news and sport headlines. I'm Jaden James.
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9: For the final check your roads this evening, nice clear run heading up through to Melbourne on the Princes Freeway. Into the city's pretty good, just a very minor delay around the Balti Bridge. Outbound over the West Gate, still a bit busy and still some slight delays on the Princes Freeway. Just coming off the West Gate Freeway at the Western Ring Road exit and down through Laverton. From Werribee back through Geelong, nice clear run for the Princes Freeway. Port Arlington Road, outbound East Geelong, still about a 5 minute delay there. No delays, Surf Coast Highway down to Torquay. Looking good on Geelong's Ring Road and the Hamilton and Midland Highways heading out of town, looking nice and clear too. No delays, all other major roads around Geelong. Have yourself a great evening. That's your latest traffic on 96.3.
10: And now across Geelong, Werribee and the Surf Coast, it's the 96.3 four-day forecast.
11: Alrighty, let's check in on that weather once again. We are at 7 degrees right now, just a whisker off 7 degrees. Across Geelong, we've got some light winds, an overnight low of 2. Very cold tonight, get that blanket out. Tomorrow, Tuesday, sunny, partly cloudy day, peaking at 14 degrees. Wednesday, chances of morning fog, top of 13. And for your Thursday, light winds, partly cloudy, playing it cool with a top of only 12 degrees.
10: 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Deeper.

the Rob Galea and Michaela with Welcome Here. It's DJ here on the home stretch, and we're test running a new game. I'm calling it the Pain Threshold. We've already got an introduction. It sounds like this.

0: Cream Fresh Holes.
1: That's right. This is the Pain Threshold. We're fleshing out the game. I'm working out the little, spots with it here with you and seeing if it's working. All right. So I have a 3-round of questions. It's called the gauntlet. Can you make it through a gauntlet? There is a redemption question at the end. All right. And the trick is you need to avoid the same answer as me. That is the Pain Threshold. If you answer the same as me, you've entered into the Pain Threshold and you're out of the game. So question number one, name a social media platform that everybody knows about. A social media platform that everybody knows about. Have you got it? Have a think about it. Now, if you said Facebook, you're out. You're in the Pain Threshold. Question number two of the gauntlet. Name an outdoor summer activity that we do here in Australia. I know it's in the middle of winter, but I'm dreaming of summer. What do we all love to do in summer? A summer activity. An outdoor summer activity. Have you got your answer? I'm gonna say mine in a minute. If you get the same as me, you're out. My answer? Swimming. Swimming. If you said anything to do with swimming, swimming at the beach, you're out. You're over the pain threshold. Question number three. Name a common kitchen utensil you'll find in the kitchen drawer. You open up the kitchen drawer, one of the kitchen drawers, and you find a common kitchen utensil. Think of one, right? I've got mine. If you said fork, you're out. You're in the pain threshold. If you said something like spatula or a spoon or anything else, you're still in. Well done. But now for anybody who's been knocked out, even if you just got knocked out, here's the redemption question. All right, it's a true and false. I think I might do true and false questions here for the redemption question. True or false? The Bible says God helps those who help themselves. The Bible, quoting from the Bible says God helps those who helps themselves. Is that true or false? If you said false, you're back in the game. It is nowhere in the Bible. Nowhere does it say that God helps those who help themselves. If you said true, I'm sorry, you're out for good. Even if you made it through the gauntlet, you're out for good. If you said false, you're back in the game. For here, the big break question at the end, name one of the 10 commandments. One of the 10 commandments. All right, think about it. Put it in your mind. You've got one in particular. Say it out loud. One of the 10 commandments. And congratulations to anybody, except for those who said, thou shalt not kill. If you said, thou shalt not kill, you're out of the game. You got into the pain threshold. Everybody else, you won the game tonight. Well done. How did you go? Fun if you're playing with somebody else in the room with you. You're playing against me. You're doing pretty well as well. There we go. There's a new game, Pain Threshold. I'm fleshing it out. I might need some little audio clicks and clacks and bells and whistles to go with it there. But working on a new game here. And you're basically my guinea pigs on the home stretch. Thank you so much. Coming up, I've got a little something I want to get deep with you about. But at 8 o'clock, don't forget, we've got Open Bible here on 96.3.

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6: It's a sad irony that the author of the book First Wives Club died on the operating table during a facelift operation. The book was an important statement about older wives being replaced by younger, newer models, and now the author died trying to hold on to the dream of youthful looks. This comes at a time when television networks and station programmers are giving us a new form of reality shows. As one newspaper report said, "Be all you can be" is Extreme Makeover's motto, as yearning women with low self-esteem have their fat vacuumed, their noses broken, their faces skinned, their chins implanted, and their teeth filed. 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Don't be sold on the external change when it's internal renewal that will make all the difference.
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That's Megan Woods with Heaven Down Here. DJ here with you on our last break here for the home stretch. Fans feeling jolly here. I want to try something different on this last little break we've got together. And bear with me, because I'm doing a few different things I've been looking at. I've been looking at the fact that reading comprehension and vocabulary in Australia is fading fast. We're getting dumber and dumber. I hate to be the bearer of bad news, but that's basically it. One in three children will never be able to read at a life-ready basic level in Australia. How shocking is that? You know, many people just do not have a vocab. And I was taught as a young person that the more vocabulary you had, it basically allows you to think more. It's like more colours in the palette of the painting you're going to make. The more words you have, you've got more colours. You can get a more detailed painting. But if you only know five words, you've only got five colours, you're pretty limited there. Now, don't tell me you can mix colours. Maybe a bad analogy, but I think we think better if we have better vocab, better words. That was one thought. And then the other thought that I was having, talking to a few different people, is the fact that churches don't really talk about those big church words anymore, like a complicated theological word. We're sort of a little bit scared to bring them up. I think we should know them, because I think there's some depth in the words that were chosen. I want to give you an example, and it's because of what we're talking about in the book of Romans as we go through on Open Bible. And that term is propitiation. I know. You're probably thinking, what are you talking about, DJ? I'm not here for a dictionary lesson. Let me just try to break it down for you and show you why it's so important. The term propitiation, I'll give you a very basic Sunday school level version of propitiation. You're playing footy in the backyard with your mate, or you're hitting the cricket ball with the family, and the tennis ball goes through the neighbor's window and breaks it. You go over to the neighbor, you give them money, and you might even give them a gift. As you know, here's some sausages, or here's a half the pavlova we're just having. That's propitiation. You're doing propitiation. It is the act of appeasing or satisfying justice. In the context of the Bible, because we have a holy God, God cannot wink or ignore sin. Because he's the holiest, righteous judge, he's a just judge, there's nothing he can do about our sin. He can't wink it away, he can't ignore it. Propitiation means that the debt of the sin was paid and the offense was completely covered by somebody else, by the sacrifice of Christ. So J.I. Packer said it this way: propitiation is the heart of the New Testament. By his death, Christ became the propitiation for our sins. That is, he turned away the wrath of God by taking the sin upon himself. He took the wrath upon himself. So that is propitiation. And I know some hardcore theologians are listening going, DJ, you're doing a horrible job here of explaining it. I'm trying to keep it as basic as possible. Propitiation means the debt of the sin that we have stacked up for ourselves and continue to stack up for ourselves has been completely covered by the sacrifice of Christ. It's made the holiness of God satisfied, not the anger. Like, God's not like sitting there going angry, I need someone to... No, it's that God is holy and just, and he can't just wipe it and sweep it under the rug. Something needed to be done about it. And the propitiation is the act of appeasing that Christ did. So when you hear that word, that's what I want you to think of. Let me spell the word for you as I wrap up here. Pro, P-R-O, propitiation, P-I-T-I-A-T-I-O-N. Pro, pit, E-A-T-on. That's how you spell it.
Oh, boy. All right, let's get into the brand new one here from Switchfoot. It's Beautiful Life, Open Bible, on the way next.

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1: Good evening. It's your old mate DJ Payne here on Open Bible, where we're making our way at the moment through the book of Romans. We're up to Romans chapter 4 tonight, and to give you a quick overview of where we've come from in the book of Romans, Romans chapter 1 saw Paul introduce us to the gospel, to the good news that God can make us right in his sight, and it's an accomplishment that happens by faith in the finished work of Jesus. He then gives he spends a couple of chapters really outlaying how the entire world is under sin. There is nobody good. There is nobody who wants God. We're all guilty, no matter if we're Jew or Gentile. And then after explaining that, answering some questions about it, he then, at the end of chapter 3, hinges the entire argument so far on the fact that the righteousness of God is a revealed gift. It's apart from the law. The law lets us know that we are sinners, but righteousness can only be achieved through faith in Jesus Christ. And that's where we're up to. So tonight, we're going to continue our journey through the book of Romans in Romans chapter 4. Feel free to turn to Romans 4 in your Bible. We'll be in it next here on 96.3.

You're on Open Bible with me, DJ Payne. And tonight we're making our way through the book of Romans in our new series, and we're up to Romans chapter 4. We're going to start Romans chapter 4, verses 1 to 8 tonight, but I just wanted to wrap up the thinking that that Paul had in Romans chapter 3. The last couple of verses of Romans chapter 3. So let me read Romans chapter 3, the last three verses, 29, 30, and 31. Paul states, after all, is God the God of the Jews only? Isn't he also the God of the Gentiles? Of course he is. There is only one God, and he makes people right with himself only by faith, whether they are Jews or Gentiles. So well then, if we emphasize faith, does that mean that we can forget about the law? Of course not. In fact, only when we have faith do we truly fulfill the law. That's the end of Romans chapter 3. So let's continue right in to Romans chapter 4. Let's start in verse 1. I'm reading from the New Living Translation, and he's going to talk about Abraham. Abraham was, humanly speaking, the founder of our Jewish nation. What did he discover about being made right with God? If his good deeds had made him acceptable to God, he would have had something to boast about. But that was not God's way, for the scripture tells us Abraham believed God, and God counted him as righteous because of his faith. When people work, their wages are not a gift. Their wages are something they have earned. But people are counted as righteous, not because of their work, but because of their faith in God who forgives sinners. David also spoke of this when he described the happiness of those who are declared righteous without working for it. He says, "Oh, what joy for those whose disobedience is forgiven, whose sins are put out of sight. Yes, what joy for those whose record the Lord Yahweh God has cleared of sin." Wow. That is from, Psalm 32. And previously there, the quote that Paul gave us about Abraham, for those who are keeping track, is from Genesis 15, that Abraham believed God and God counted him as righteous because of his faith. That is found in Genesis 15, right at the start of the book. So we just read Romans chapter 4, verses 1 to 8. The faith of Abraham. Let's take a quick break and we'll come back in just a moment and break that down, what that should mean for us today here on Open Bible.

It's open Bible. We're in Romans chapter 4. We just read the first 8 verses. And the first 8 verses of Romans chapter 4, Paul is now going to start defending what some people would call the gospel of grace. He's going to go back and look at the foundational figure of the Old Testament, the foundational figure for it all, and that is the person of Abraham. The Jews looked to Abraham as the father and the faithful one who was justified by his obedience, but Paul argues the opposite. He employs some pretty legal logic here. What did Abraham discover? And he points right back to the very beginning, the first book, Genesis 15, saying that Abraham was declared righteous before he was actually circumcised. So the circumcision's cultural sign didn't make anyone righteous. It was merely sealing the righteousness that he had already possessed by faith. Paul then quotes David in Psalm 32 to reinforce this, that the man who's been blessed as God is not the one who keeps the law, but the man who's been blessed by God is the man whose lawless deeds have been covered by God. Martin Luther, in his lectures from Romans, said, "This is the head and the marrow of all the gospel, that the faith which lays hold of Christ justifies without works. This is the only way in which a man can be made righteous in the sight of God." Charles Spurgeon, the Prince of Preachers, in his preaching through the book of Romans, he said, "When God justifies a man, he does not find him righteous. He makes him righteous by imputation." Oh, there's another word we might have to explore, imputation. "He covers his nakedness with a robe of Christ's perfection, and then he says, 'I see no spot in you.'" We're going to get deep in this book. I'm telling you, Romans is deep waters. And this is where it starts getting deeper. So let me just encourage you right now. I don't know where you're at. I don't know what you're feeling. I don't know what stage you're at in life. I don't know if you know God or you don't know me or you're just exploring. But let me give you some encouragement here. Do you feel in your heart like you owe God something? Do you feel a debt? Do you feel like you have to work in some way? You have to do righteous deeds to keep your spiritual head above water? Are you hoping that at the end of your life, there's somehow that God weighs it up and goes, "Oh yeah, your good deeds outweigh your bad"? You know, that idea of balances and checking and making sure you're doing enough. Is that how you feel? Paul here has a message for you. He says, "To the man who does not work, but trusts in God who justifies the wicked, his faith is credited as righteousness." We don't have to pay God a wage for our salvation. Because you know what? We couldn't afford it even if we tried. There's nothing, nothing that we could give God. God is looking for the person who gives up on their own work and just relies fully on God's own promise. That's what God wants. Faith, belief, trust, to give up on ourselves. So we need to stop trying to earn our salvation. We don't earn a place in heaven. All we need to do is believe the promise. We receive it. We believe it. We enter in. So hopefully that encourages you tonight. If that's you, I encourage you to keep going through the book of Romans. Read more. Read it again and let it sink in. Thank you so much for your time tonight. I'll be back with you tomorrow here at 8 o'clock for Open Bible, 6 o'clock for the home stretch. Really appreciate your time. Bless you heaps. Be encouraged.

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3: Funny thing, but each one of us knows we have a particular weak spot. Maybe it's envy or anger or pride, whatever. And it turns out that each particular personality type is particularly prone to one of the seven deadly sins. Which one is yours? Bernie Diamond, and welcome to the program today as we kick off a new series of messages called Still Deadly with my special guest, Keith Henry. Over the last couple of thousand years, a whole bunch of things have changed in society. The way we look at people, women for instance, in most parts of the world are treated much, much better today than they were way back when. Slavery is no longer an accepted norm in most parts of the world. Many things have changed for the better, but that's not always the case. In this so-called modern society, we've shifted the morality line, the line between good and bad, quite a way, even over the last 50 years. Today, we're happy to say this goes, when back then it didn't. Is that good or bad? I guess from where I sit, it doesn't matter when or where or who we are, some things will always be wrong. If I picked up a venomous snake 2,000 years ago and it bit me, well, the poison was deadly. And if I picked up that same breed of snake today and it bit me, guess what? It's still deadly. Over the last few weeks on the program, we've been looking at breaking free from the power of sin. Not some old-fashioned concept of an irrelevant church. It's the stuff that we know is wrong, the stuff that ruins our lives, the stuff that's like a poisonous venom that pumps through our veins. And so this week and next week on the program, we're going to take a look at what are known as the seven deadly sins. Because you know something? Doesn't matter who we are, where we are, or whatever. They're still deadly. And I'm joined on the program today by a special guest, Keith Henry. Keith, welcome.
4: Thanks, Bernie.
3: Now, listen, you've spent a bit of time in your life kind of figuring out how people tick and the different personality types. Why is that? Why have you done that?
4: About 10 years ago, I was asked to talk at a church camp on what our gifts are. Mm-hmm. And I didn't want to do it, but you know when it's a calling of God, you can't get out of it. So I studied it and gave a talk on it. Then I was captured. I wanted to know more myself. I realised I only knew so much. Mm-hmm. But when I started teaching people about what their gift was, the whole personality issue came out. It's not just what your gift is, but who are we? You know, what do we think about? What grabs our attention? In this case, what's our deadly sin? Because there's one sin more than the others, even though we have all of them, right? But there's one sin more than others for each personality that really is your main sin that you have to combat.
3: Interesting. The Bible actually talks about personality types in Romans chapter 12, verses 6 to 8, doesn't it? The person who wants to prophesy, the person who serves, the teacher, the encourager, the giver, the leader, the administrator. So even way back then, God was telling us that we have different personality types. So is your observation as you've studied that we certainly are hardwired each differently?
4: Yes, in our nature, there's nature and nurture. In our nature, we're actually made and hardwired with a real motivation, a real gift, and a temperament, which is our style.
3: Hang on, you rushed over those. A motivation,
4: yeah.
3: A gift, and a temperament. Just explain those.
4: Well, motivation is what drives us. Mm-hmm. We all have a drive. And in each of those personalities areas in Romans 12, mm-hmm. there's actually seven drives.
3: Okay, so let's say I'm an encourager. What's my drive?
4: Your drive there is to find fulfillment mm-hmm. in what you're doing. It doesn't have to be money. It could be saving the whales, right? Could be anything.
3: Okay, so if I'm a leader, what's my motivation?
4: Your motivation there is to have power and control.
3: Okay.
4: You want to control your environment.
3: Okay, so there's the personality type, there's the motivation. Now, what was the other thing you said?
4: There's temperament.
3: Okay.
4: Because we all have a style. If you look at the temperaments such as sanguine, mm-hmm. choleric, etc., we all fit into one of those areas. And that's a style that we have. Are we really out there or are we quiet and sit behind the scenes?
3: Oh, I'm quiet and shy myself.
4: No, you're not.
3: Oh, I try and tell people I am. Okay, so we all have a different personality type. Do you think that people really, by and large, understand that about themselves? Do you think the average person says, well, actually, I know that I'm a leader, or I know that I'm a caregiver, or, you know, do people understand that about themselves or not?
4: Unfortunately, because we have cultural influences that sort of wipes a bit of our hard wiring away. And it could be, you know, your family, your school, your church, your friends, whatever you grow up in, mm-hmm. it tends to take the attention away from who you are. I would say if I could just pick a figure out of the air, 99% of people have no idea who they are.
3: Isn't that scary?
4: It's terrible.
3: I mean, everyone's striving for fulfillment in some way, shape or form. And
4: yeah.
3: if we don't, I know for a lot of my life, you know, I didn't really know what my shtick was, what my gig was, what I would be good at. Trying a whole bunch of things, some of them I wanted, but they weren't particularly satisfying.
4: Mm.
3: And you get to the age 36, 40, 50 even, and people still don't know.
4: Well, that's one of the reasons too, people have midlife crises.
3: Oh.
4: Because they work it and get somewhere, mm-hmm. but then realise, this isn't me. I don't want this. And where do I go now? What do I do?
3: That's
4: and they try and change, maybe, you know, divorce, maybe go and out in the country, get away from it all, whatever. But they can't run away from who you are.
3: No.
4: You've got to find out who you are.
3: But who we are also has some downsides, doesn't it? There's a flip side to the coin for each personality type.
4: There is. We've got how we're hardwired or God's standard that we're supposed to meet.
3: Mm-hmm.
4: But in the culture that we live, it doesn't come even near close to the God standard.
3: Mm.
4: But there is a pathway through that sin, that loss of things, that we can find who we are. We can find out how God has made us, because God's made us, as you say, to be the person that he's made us to be. How do we find that?
3: Okay, we're going to be talking about the seven deadly sins, and Keith's going to be joining me over these next couple of weeks to talk about those things, because what I've found is he meets you, and within about 10 minutes, he's got you sized up so accurately, it's frightening. In fact, my wife is afraid of meeting him. Okay, let's look at the seven deadly sins. Let's say, give me an example. Let's say I'm an encourager, which I'm not, but let's say I'm an encourager. What's my particular downfall?
4: The deadly sin that mostly affects an encourager is gluttony.
3: Oh, now that's okay. Well, we're going to look at that specifically.
4: Right.
3: But quickly, why gluttony?
4: Okay, it's not just gluttony of food, it's gluttony of wanting too much of everything.
3: Okay.
4: In this case, it could be too many ideas.
3: Okay. All right, what about a leader? What's the sort of deadly sin that the leader struggles with?
4: The leader struggles with lust because, as we said, what drives them is to have power and control. They are the adrenaline junkies.
3: Okay, I relate to that.
4: I'm
3: your run through the brick wall sort of person. So
4: yes,
3: so I relate to that.
4: Yeah.
3: Okay. And what about someone who's a server? Someone who wants to serve people. What's the downside of their particular personality type?
4: The server is from greed, but it's not greed that they like gluttony that they want more and more. It's actually a greed of hoarding, which means fear.
3: Okay. You see, it seems to me so important because we try, people believe in Jesus, right? A lot of them do. And you try and you live your life for him, and then you fail, and you keep failing in one particular area.
4: Yes.
3: And you feel like you're all alone. But actually, what you're saying to us is that the different personality types, well, you can almost predict fairly accurately what the particular sin is going to be that that person falls into.
4: You can. And it's interesting if I'm in a dinner with some people and you start talking about things like that, about who they are, they either react, I want to know more, or they withdraw from you. This person knows too much about me. If they want to know more, it's a lot of fun, you know, finding out who they are.
3: Well, we're going to have that fun over the next couple of weeks because we're going to go through each of these seven deadly sins one by one, and I'm really looking forward to it.
4: So am I, Bernie.
3: Lives are being touched and transformed each week through these messages right around the globe because God's word is alive and active. Amen. But that's only made possible through the generous support of friends just like you. In fact, each dollar that you give will grow to reach nearly 3,000 people with a gospel message. Incredible. 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I'm Bernie Diamond, and I'll catch you again same time tomorrow with a different perspective.
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13: 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I am too easily triggered.
14: I don't appreciate the term shopaholic, but I do feel better when I buy stuff.
15: Well, what do you think? When does a routine behavior or habit become harmful? And when does it turn into something worse, like sin? Today on Focus on the Family with Jim Daly, we'll examine the hows and whys of temptation and bad habits and what God will do to help you overcome them. I'm John Fuller, and thanks for joining us today.
16: John, this is a crazy analogy, but have you been present where somebody is so unaware, self-unaware? It's like at an airport. People get off the plane and then they stand right where everybody
15: right
16: walks
15: there. Yes,
16: to look
15: stop.
16: At where they're going.
15: Yes.
16: And it makes everybody else kind of move around them. I'm thinking, could you just please stand to the side? Why are you standing right in traffic flow? But that's an issue of self-awareness, you know, my physical presence.
15: Yeah.
16: And, you know, I think we do that spiritually too. Like, you know, what are those bad habits that we're not addressing, maybe even sin, that we're comfortable with? It may not even be on our radar.
15: Yeah.
16: We don't know we're standing there in the stream of goodness.
15: We're distracted and
16: with our sinfulness, right?
15: Mm.
16: And so we're going to have a great discussion today and next time with Dr. Erwin Lutzer, who's written this great book, How to Say No to a Stubborn Habit Even When You Feel Like Saying Yes.
15: Mm.
16: If that describes you, stick with us.
15: Yeah. Yeah. Dr. Erwin Lutzer is back in the studio. He's a perennial favorite here. He's an author, a speaker, a theologian, former pastor at Moody Church in 36 years, now pastor emeritus. He's written more than 70 books. And as you said, Jim, we're talking about how to say no to a stubborn habit, even when you feel like saying yes.
16: Dr. Lutzer, welcome back to Focus on the Family. So good to have you here.
17: So great to be here. Thanks again, Jim.
16: Yeah, and we're covering, this is a really interesting one to me, and I think some of this is around definitions. So in your context, how do you define a bad habit? I mean, I guess there's things that seem like biting your nails. It's a bad habit. I don't think it's a sinful habit per se. So how do we distinguish between what's just a bad habit and then what's a bad sinful habit?
17: Mm. One of the things I think we're going to discover is this, that when a person has a bad habit, and we could even talk about addictions, when that happens, what we need to do is to look deeper. The habit might be a symptom of something else going on in the person's life or some issue they have not dealt with. So we're going to look at this, and of course, there are many people listening who might find that this program helps them to define where they are at, hopefully gives them some guidance as to where they should go. Some of them might seek professional counseling. But what we want to do is to take an honest look into the human heart. And, you know, it can be painful.
16: Well, that, you know, an obvious one, and, you know, just to get your perspective on this, you know, the Bible says don't drink unto drunkenness. So, I mean, there's a wide variety of that expression. Some people within the body of Christ, they're fine. The tradition even of the church might be a glass of wine is okay. I don't think there's anything prohibitive that way. But, of course, the Baptists would say, no, never. For different reasons. And I mean, even in that, I mean, it's an obvious one where if you enjoy a glass of wine with your meal, is that a bad habit or is that sin or is that okay? And when does it cross the line?
17: Well, when it crosses the line is when it begins to control you.
16: Mm.
17: You know, there is such a thing as a glass of wine every once in a while. I was brought up in a family where there was no drinking of any kind. And you know, the good thing about that, Jim,
16: yeah,
17: is
16: clean.
17: If I never touch alcohol, I will not become an alcoholic.
16: Yeah, and you'll be a good role model for your children.
17: Yes, and the thing is this, that we can have those kinds of discussions. Certainly, Jesus turned water into wine. We all know that story. So, but what we're going to talk about is some of those deeper issues, even like alcoholism or other kinds of addictions. And hopefully it will give people some guidance on their journey.
16: Let me ask you this. So often when you talk to professionals, of course, we have Christian counselors here to focus on the family, state licensed. They go through the process. I mean, many of them have practices outside of Focus and they're spending part of their time here. And we're so grateful for that team. Mm-hmm. But let me ask this question. So often in talking with a trained Christian counselor, they're going to say, typically those addictions are symptomatic, not the core problem. There's something else the person is doing. And those are features of medicating the problem. What do you think about that?
17: There's no doubt you always have to go deeper. And the deeper you go into human nature and human understanding, the better we understand why a person becomes an alcoholic or has a sexual addiction of some kind. Because oftentimes, once you have crossed certain barriers, once you choose the direction of your life, it's difficult to get off the train, if I might put it that way.
16: Yeah.
17: So what we have to do is to warn those who are not into those addictions, but also we have to provide help for those who are. And even as we look at this, one of the things I've noticed is that sin comes in clusters.
16: Huh.
17: By that I mean it's not only that you're committing this sin, but you've got other issues in your life that you aren't dealing with. So it is so critical, first of all, in this discussion, that we all agree that God is good, because that was the first sin in the garden. Satan comes to Adam and Eve and says, God isn't good. If he were good, he wouldn't be restricting you. He'd let you eat all the fruit of the trees. Of
16: yeah,
17: the
16: you
17: different
16: could be
17: trees,
16: like God.
17: And you'd be like God. Now, he called into question the goodness of God. And if there are people listening who haven't come to grips with the fact that God is good, what that means is pleasing him is very, very important, then they're going to say, I'm satisfied with my addiction and I'm just going to manage it. And how do you manage it? You manage it, first of all, by comparing yourself to others and saying, well, I'm not as bad as so-and-so, because no matter what you're into, there's always somebody who's worse.
16: Right.
17: Secondly, the human mind has the ability to justify anything that the human heart really wants to do. And what happens is, therefore, how do you justify it? You constantly are blaming others. One of the most important things is this. We have to be dead honest before God, and we have to, in the words of an expression, we have to own our own stuff.
16: Yeah.
17: And that's very difficult to do.
16: Yeah.
17: Because we're always finding somebody to blame.
16: Let me ask you this for the person thinking it. Okay, so if all of this is bad, why did God put temptation into this world knowing that we were going to struggle against it?
17: Not only that, but God allows Satan to do his work.
16: Right.
17: Why not confine him to a far planet?
16: Right.
17: Get rid of him, and then we'd be more inclined to do what is right.
16: Which I think is heaven to come, but
17: yeah, that's right. Jim, temptation comes because it is a character test. The Bible says that God did tempt Abraham. At least that's the King James Version. But really, this was a test. God says, I want you to take your son, Isaac, and I want you to sacrifice him. And this will prove that you love me more than you love your son. And Abraham passed that test. And we need to look at temptation in the same way. Namely, that it is a test of our character. It is always a test of our love. So ultimately, right from the beginning of this discussion, we have to make sure that we let people know that you are in a battle. There's no one answer to spiritual victory. I mean, once we experience spiritual habits, that helps us. But the battle is intense, and it's going to be that way even for the rest of our lives.
16: Yeah.
17: So once we get out of this idea that somehow spirituality happens by osmosis and that it is a battle, we begin to look at things differently. In fact, there are people listening to us right now, and they are going to discover that they are in a battle. But the good news is it's a winnable battle.
16: Some people may not feel that way, though, Erwin.
17: Right, and so that always for the rest of our lives.
16: Yeah.
17: So once we get out of this idea that somehow spirituality happens by osmosis and that it is a battle, we begin to look at things differently. In fact, there are people listening to us right now, and they are going to discover that they are in

0: asks us to do that Christ has already not done for us. Mm-hmm. He provided the foundation for which there can be spiritual victory. That doesn't mean that we're going to be perfect. It doesn't mean that the battle is going to end. What it does mean is we can begin to live differently. Right. We can have a brand new beginning.
1: You know, sometimes we overcomplicate these things so much, but in Scripture where it says, flee your youthful lusts, that's one of wisdom. Don't put yourself in a position where you're being tempted sexually. Run. I mean, that's what it's saying. Mm-hmm. And in that regard, let me ask this question. What do we need to do to lower the risk of falling into not just those temptations, but then the next thing, which are the actions on those temptations?
0: Jim, my answer is going to be very blunt. There are people listening to us today who have to do some drastic things. Hmm. Drastic. I remember reading the story of a man who was in Paris in a hotel, a Christian man, and all of the activity on the street was sexuality of various kinds. He was so tempted. What he decided to do eventually is to throw the keys to the hotel out the window. Because he knew tomorrow, no matter what trouble he was in, no matter how difficult it was going to be, if he ever found the keys, it wouldn't be as great as ruining his marriage. Hmm. Jesus said this, if your eye offends you, pluck it out and cast it from you, because it is better for you to enter life with one eye than to be in hell with two. Let's pause here and not hurry over this. Hmm. If you were to cut out your eye or cut off your hand, like Jesus said, number one, it would be painful. Number two, it would be permanent. You wouldn't be asking yourself, should I have done this or not? You'd have already crossed that bridge. Right. But Jesus said, obviously he's speaking figuratively, but Jesus said, do whatever you need to do to cut you off from those temptations. And in context, he was talking about sexual sin. So I know men, for example, who no longer have an iPhone. They have a flip phone.
1: Yeah.
0: And you can receive messages, you can take phone calls, but you can't access the internet. So you have to cut yourself off from these kinds of things. And my burden is for families. You see young people, for example, and they all have screens.
1: And adults, too.
0: And adults, too. And they're following their parents. Mm-hmm. And this has huge implications that we can't even get into today, except to say this, that early on, they develop an appetite toward what is sexual, toward what gives them the greatest boost. They sometimes discover that Christianity is boring in comparison to the next YouTube video that I can watch. And so they are being led astray. And we as parents and those who are in charge have to understand these dangers are very, very real.
1: You know, what's so difficult right now is it seems like, and it sounds so old-fashioned to understand that these things are all rooted in rebellion toward God. I mean, we just don't even have that comprehension. Why am I doing this? This is a simplistic analogy, but speak to it. It's like some guy who might like cheeseburgers, and the doctor says, you really got to stop eating those because you're going to block your arteries in your heart and you're going to have a heart attack. And the guy says, yeah. He goes a month without it, and then boom, he's back into his every other day cheeseburger. It may be a humorous way of looking at that, but the result is the same. Physical death in one case, but spiritual death in the other. I mean, so why, even when we have the knowledge, smoking is bad for you, why do people still smoke?
0: Well, of course, young people smoke because they want to be accepted. Back in the day when this was your pathway to adulthood, you smoked. Fewer do it today, but Jim, you've raised a very important point. Now, I have studied a little bit about alcoholism. And I discovered, to my surprise, that one of the greatest problems

0: with alcoholics is that they sometimes can break their habit because they say, okay, I'm done with it. And they go 2 weeks or 3 weeks without a drink. And then they say, well, I'm not addicted. You know, it's like Mark Twain who said that I can quit smoking. In fact, I've done it 1,000 times. So they keep quitting and then telling themselves that they can endure it. And then they go on and on and on. So what we need to stress again is the need for dead honesty before God and often before others if we are going to change our lifestyle. And that's not easy, but it is worth it. Mm.
1: And Dr. Lutzer, you referred earlier to owning our stuff. Boy, there are so many victims today in our culture. I mean, it's not my fault. It's my genetics or my parents or, you know, just too much around the culture. So how do we actually step up and say, well, this habit, it's actually my habit, and I've got to take care of this. I've got to deal with God about this.
0: A story comes to mind, which is true, about a woman by the name of Doris. Now, she's been in heaven for many years, so I can tell her story because she told it in churches as a testimony. Her husband died when he was relatively young. She would go to church in her car, wondering why in the world there are other women whose husbands live a lot longer. And on the way to church, she would cry and say, God, your grace is not sufficient. God, your grace is not sufficient. Mm. Then she'd park her car. I think it was a Buick. And then she went into church, wiped her tears, came back, and went home saying the same thing. Mm. Then she attended a meeting where people were really meeting God. It was like a revival meeting. And they, knowing her struggle, urged her to come into the prayer room. They didn't talk to her because they knew that they weren't qualified to be able to answer this question. They said, you seek God. She said later, for about a half an hour, I poured out all my anger to God. She said, I unloaded cartloads of self-pity. When she was willing to accept her circumstances and take responsibility for her feelings, that's why she was able to give testimony years later. And because of something that I was writing, I contacted her. In fact, I met her once. And lo and behold, she was still giving praise to God. Now, there's an example where someone could say I was a victim, but when they got dead honest at the root of it, there was sin, and there was a sinful attitude of anger toward God. Mm-hmm. And once she confessed that and forsook it, that's where the freedom came.
2: You know, Dr. Lutzer, that is a great description of one end of that continuum. I think the other end of that can be that sticky habit or sin that you are struggling to control or get on top of. People can fill in the blank of what that might be. It might be a porn addiction or something like that. But it's like one step forward, two steps backward. And the reason I mentioned the continuum is then you do self-loathing. You're going, I'm not worthy. I can't get ahead of this. And the enemy and your own flesh begins to work you over about your unworthiness. You're not good enough to be called Christian. You're not a Christian. Look at what you do in the secret spaces of your life. How do we not fall victim to that kind of self-defeating attitude and trust God and try our best and continue to improve, hopefully?
0: I think, first of all, is to understand fully the matchless grace of God. Huh. You're not beyond help. If you read the Bible, you discover that there are stories there that if they were in a paperback, you wouldn't want to buy them. Because the Bible is such a realistic book that it says to us, no matter where you are at, as a matter of fact, talking to you right now, Jim, Psalm 40 comes to mind. He brought me up out of a horrible pit, out of the pit of destruction, and set my feet upon a rock. So the Bible is a message of hope. And you must understand that God is not surprised by the depth of your sin. But there's something else that is so critical. Once you develop a certain euphoria for your addiction, you'll always want to have that euphoria multiplied until, in the words of one person who was obviously addicted, said to me, it's as if you are in a trance. You don't care who you're hurting. You don't care what your sinful habit is doing. You just need this fulfillment. And so what we have to do is to help people to understand that once you are serious about overcoming your addiction, you need help. And there are churches today that have various programs for men and women and so forth. But you must understand that ultimately the direction that you are going is going to destroy you. And it can't keep its promises. And there are people listening today to whom I would say this. It's possible to make one wrong decision and ruin the rest of your life. I think, for example, of David seeing Bathsheba bathe.
2: Right.
0: And of course, they had a relationship and we all know the story. But isn't it interesting? David came to honesty in Psalm 51. It's his prayer of forgiveness to God. But it did not mitigate, it did not stop the consequences of his sin. There was no way that his tears could bring back the innocence of Bathsheba. There was no way that his tears could bring back the life of Uriah. Those were consequences beyond his control. And people have to understand that you may have the freedom to sin, but you don't have freedom to control the consequences of your sin. That is out of your hands. So once we begin to see the seriousness of our sin, we say, no matter how euphoric, no matter how wonderful this appears to be, for my benefit, for the glory of God, and for my family, and for the impact I am having, I have to stop this behavior. And the first thing that must happen is the kind of dead honesty before God that this person needs to have, and to recognize the fact that I've sinned does not make me unimportant. I am unworthy of God's grace, but so is everybody. So we all come cap in hand saying, I'm depending upon you to give me a new beginning.
2: Yeah. Listen, there's so much more to cover. I'll end with this question and then let's come back and keep rolling and talk about much more out of your book, but explain why you encourage Christians to thank God for temptations. Seriously?
0: Yes. And okay. The reason for this is when we give thanks to God, we begin to see things from God's perspective. And we begin to say to ourselves, God has a purpose here. And so what I want to do is to give thanks to him, but also I want to give thanks to God that I do not have to go in that direction. So it's thanksgiving, not for the sin, but for the victory that you believe God provided in Christ so that it can be yours. The Bible says, in everything, give thanks. We never give thanks for sin, but we give thanks for our struggles. We give thanks for all that we have because we recognize that this is the path of godliness. You know, it says in the book of Hebrews regarding Jesus that he was perfected through suffering. Now, we know that he was perfect in his person, but as far as his vocation is concerned, there was a lot of suffering. And in the end, of course, we all benefited.
2: Oh, this is so good. Well, I think folks can get an idea of how this book can help them, help you overcome some of those nasty habits or even those sinful things that you're comfortable with that you shouldn't be comfortable with. Mm-hmm. So, you know, again, don't take this as a slap down. This is encouragement to do better, to go deeper, to live an even more spiritually healthy life, which is the goal. And I'm sure you would want to get a copy of Dr. Lutzer's book, How to Say No to a Stubborn Habit, Even When You Feel Like Saying Yes. Dr. Lutzer, let's hang on and come back next time. Thanks for being with us.
0: Thank you. Be glad to be with you.
1: We trust you'll make plans to join us for part two next time. Meanwhile, get a copy of his book, How to Say No to a Stubborn Habit, Even When You Feel Like Saying Yes. We recommend you look for that at a bookstore or online retailer. And thanks for listening to Focus on the Family with Jim Daly. 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
1: In the Christian life, sometimes we need a refresh because we find ourselves tired and exhausted. But here's what Jesus says, "Come to me, all you who labor and are burdened, and I will refresh you." Could you use some spiritual refreshment

0: about sitting down, we might think that's pretty relaxing. But if you're sitting in traffic, not so much. If you're sitting in the doctor's office, you might be fearing bad news. Many are fearful sitting on an aeroplane. But is God feeling fear or tension as he sits on his throne? No. Today on A New Beginning, Pastor Greg Laurie helps us tap into God's state of mind through the power of prayer. He invites us to taste the refreshing reassurance of a heavenly point of view.
1: Have you ever been out running in the hot sun and you're just sweating like crazy? I have to admit, it's been a long time since I've been out running in the hot sun. In fact, it's been a long time since I've been out running, period. The closest I get to running now is jogging my memory. But there are times when I have run and I've sweat a lot. I know that when I'm in playing racquetball, I'll run all over a court to chase a little ball. But just think about the last time you were exhausted, you were covered in perspiration, and maybe you dove into the ocean or into a lake or into a swimming pool. You went from hot and bothered to revived and refreshed. And the same is true when you're really dehydrated and you take a long drink of very cool water. It just refreshes you. I love the word refresh. It's such a perfect word to speak of starting again or returning to something. In fact, they even use that word for your computer. Sometimes I'm working on a computer and I've left it and I come back and things are sort of frozen or certain programs aren't working properly. So we're told to refresh our computer screen. Sometimes that means you need to completely reboot. Well, listen, in the Christian life, sometimes we need a reboot. Sometimes we need a refresh because we find ourselves hot and bothered. We find ourselves tired and exhausted. But here's what Jesus says, "Come to me, all you who labor and are burdened, and I will refresh you." On the day of Pentecost, Peter said to the people, "Times of refreshment come from the presence of the Lord." Could you use some spiritual refreshment right now? The place to find that is from God himself. Now, the Bible is very specific about where we as Christians can find spiritual refreshment. Here's a point if you're taking notes. Number one, you will find spiritual refreshment when you read and study the Bible. Psalm 19 says, "The word of the Lord is perfect, refreshing the soul." Now, I know it's not always an emotional experience when you open up the Bible and read it. But this is not about emotions. This is about replenishment. This is about restoration. This is about getting perspective on life and getting direction from the Lord. So as you open the Word of God, it's going to refresh your soul. And have you ever had a verse just jump off the page to you? Maybe it's a verse you've read before, but suddenly it has new meaning applied toward your particular situation. Yes, that's what it is. You're finding refreshment from the Word of God. Number two, listen to this one. You will be spiritually refreshed when you think of others more than yourself. You'll be spiritually refreshed when you think of others more than yourself. Now, I know this is counterintuitive. In the selfie culture we're living in today, where we're all trying to get more followers on social media, and we're very aware of our image. Maybe we think of ourselves as an influencer. And sadly, we've heard stories of people who have literally died trying to get the ultimate selfie shot when they've been on the edge of a cliff or some other dangerous situation. But actually, the truth is when you stop thinking about yourself so much and think about others, it will refresh you spiritually. The Bible actually tells us that he who refreshes others will be refreshed himself. So as you're giving to others, you find that you yourself are replenished. So do you want to be spiritually refreshed? Spend time in God's presence. Study the Word of God. Put the needs of others above your own needs, and you'll find it will happen. You know, there's a great verse in Proverbs 25:13. It says, "Reliable friends who do what they say are like cool drinks in sweltering heat, they're refreshing. Would you let me be that friend too right now and offer you some perspective from God's word on how to be refreshed in your spiritual life? The word refresh means to give new strength or to give energy to. It means to reinvigorate. And sometimes what we need to do is refresh our memories. Because if you're like me, you forget things. I mean, I forget things all the time. Sometimes I forget where I parked my car at a mall. Sometimes I forget other things and I need my memory refreshed. And even as a Christian, there are things that I know. I've read so many passages of the Bible, but there are times I forget a passage or I forget a spiritual truth or I forget a lesson that the Lord has taught me. So I find I need to have my memory refreshed. Here's the problem. We often remember what we ought to forget and we forget what we ought to remember. There are things I want to remember and I'll forget them. And there are things I don't want to remember that I can't get out of my brain. I think it's true for some of you too. Certain jingles that we've heard on the radio or television commercials, songs that are still with us or theme songs to television shows. I mean, why is it that I know all of the lyrics to the Flintstones TV show? I never consciously sat down and said, I'm going to learn these words, but I know them. I never wanted to memorize that, but there's passages I'll forget from scripture, but I remember the lyrics to that song or weird songs I've heard on the radio. So I need to jog my memory. I need to refresh my memory. In fact, Peter tells us in 1 Peter 1:13, I think it's right to refresh your memory as long as you live.
0: Thanks for joining us for A New Beginning with Pastor Greg Laurie. Today, we're hearing a message from Pastor Greg's new series called Refresh. He offers some solid, refreshing counsel on the power of prayer. Let's continue.
1: Here before us now, in Matthew 20, is two scenarios of prayer. And in this text, we're going to find how to and how not to pray. So let's start with how not to pray. Matthew chapter 20, verse 17. Now Jesus was going up to Jerusalem. He took the 12 disciples aside on the road and said to them, behold, we're going up to Jerusalem and the Son of Man will be betrayed to the chief priests and to the scribes and they'll condemn him to death and they'll deliver him to the Gentiles to mock and to scourge and to crucify. And on the third day, he'll rise again. Then the mother of Zebedee's sons came to him with her sons, kneeling down and asking something from him. By the way, this mother's name is Salome, and the sons here are James and John. And Jesus says to her, what do you wish? She said, grant that these two sons of mine may sit one at your right hand and the other on your left in your kingdom. Jesus answered, you don't know what you're asking for. Are you able to drink of the cup that I'm going to drink of and be baptized with the baptism I will be baptized with? And they said, we are able. Jesus said, you will indeed drink my cup and be baptized with the baptism that I'm baptized with. But to sit on my right and on my left hand is not mine to give, but it's for those that have been prepared by my Father. Try to understand what's going on. Jesus is giving a detailed view of what is about to happen. He knew the future. He knew the thoughts of every person that he spoke to. And now he's saying, this is what's going to happen to me. I'm going to be betrayed. I'm going to be handed over to the Gentiles. I'm going to be scourged. I'm going to be beaten. I'm going to be crucified. And I'm going to rise again from the dead. As he's sharing this with his disciples, they're just not getting it. Because you see, their view was that when Messiah came, and Jesus was Messiah, that he would establish an earthly kingdom then and there. They were mistaken in their understanding of the role of Messiah. Because scripture clearly teaches first Messiah would come and suffer and die for the sins of the world. Then he would return again and establish his kingdom. They missed the first part and only understood the latter part. So they thought he would drive out the Romans and they would rule and reign with him in positions of great power. Hence the request. from Siloam. And Jesus is saying to them, hey, do you know what you're even asking for? Are you able to drink of the cup that I'm about to drink of? They said, we're able. What was the cup? Jesus was going to drink the cup of the wrath of God Almighty as the sins of the world would be placed upon him. And he recoiled from this. You remember in the Garden of Gethsemane, he prayed to the Father, Father, if it's possible, let this cup pass from me. Nevertheless, not my will, but yours be done. So he says to James and John, you want to drink of the cup? Yeah, yeah. We're good with the cup. Give us the cup. He's thinking, you don't even know what you're asking for. What did Salome, the mother in James and John, want? She wanted her sons to be on the right and left hand of Jesus. Salome, by the way, happened to be standing at the foot of the cross when Jesus was crucified. Who was on the right and left hand of Jesus? Two criminals who were also crucified. I'm sure at that moment, Salome said, Lord, thank you for not answering my prayer. So listen, if God has said no to your request recently, don't think that's necessarily a bad thing. It actually could be a very good thing because God sees the big picture. That's how not to pray. Now let's talk about how to pray. Here's a couple of guys who prayed in the right way. Go back to Matthew 20, look at verse 29. As they went out of Jericho, a great multitude followed him. And behold, two blind men sitting by the road, when they heard that Jesus was passing by, cried out saying, have mercy on us, O Lord, Son of David. Then the multitude warned them that they should be quiet. And they cried out all the more saying, have mercy on us, O Lord, Son of David. Jesus stood still and called them and said, what do you want me to do for you? They said, Lord, that our eyes may be opened. Jesus had compassion and touched their eyes. And immediately their eyes received sight and they followed him. So here's Jesus still on his way to the cross, on his way to suffer. And two guys are on the roadside. Here Christ is passing by. They call out to him. Someone says, shh, don't bother him. He's busy, he has things on his mind. And they call out even louder. Actually, the word translated from the Greek would be, they screamed. And Jesus stopped and he heard them and he answered their prayer. Isn't it amazing to think that God cares about us? I mean, he cares about the things that concern us. God is never too busy or preoccupied to take time for you. Listen, if it concerns you, it concerns him. So here were two men with a very real need, and Jesus responded to the need. So what do we learn about prayer from this story? Number one, in times of crisis, they prayed, and so should we. In their time of crisis, they prayed, and so should we. Listen, this is what prayer is for, to put us in touch with God. Psalm 50, verse 15 says, the Lord speaking, call upon me in the day of trouble, and I shall rescue you, and you will honor me. Are you in trouble right now? Am I talking to somebody facing a crisis? You don't see any way you can resolve it. Maybe it's a family crisis. Maybe your marriage is coming apart. Maybe you have a prodigal child. Maybe it's a health crisis. You've gotten bad news from the doctor and you're scared. Maybe it's some other kind of a crisis. Call on the Lord. This is what we need to be doing. Keep praying about the thing that is troubling you. Let me come back to some things we all ought to be praying for. When you're praying for the salvation of a loved one, you're praying according to the will of God. Because the Bible says God is not willing that any should perish, but that all should come to repentance. Keep praying for that person you care about. When you're praying for the restoration of a family, you're praying for the will of God. God has established the family, a man and a woman coming together in marriage, committed to one another for a lifetime. He will bless this bond. This is why Satan is always attacking it and always trying to redefine it and to break it apart. But the family is so important for the health of a nation. You know, it's been said that a family can survive without a nation, but a nation cannot survive without the family. Pray for the family, but pray for your family. Make sure your family is strong. And speaking of the nation, when we pray for a spiritual awakening in our country, we're praying according to the will of God. Pray for a spiritual awakening in your nation. These men called out to Jesus. Now, it's interesting because another gospel identifies one in particular, and his name was Bartimaeus. So there were two men praying, but one was more noticeable than the other, and it was Bartimaeus crying out, and his prayer was heard by Jesus. I love what we read here, verse 32. Jesus stood still, and he called them and said, "What do you want me to do for you?" They said, "Lord, that our eyes may be opened." Jeremiah 29:13, God says, "If you seek me, you'll find me if you seek me with all of your heart." You bring your need to Jesus. You watch how he will meet your need.

0: Great encouragement today from Pastor Greg Laurie. Pastor Greg just mentioned the verse, "If you seek me, you will find me. If you seek me with your whole heart." Well, have you ever started a relationship with the Lord? A real relationship with Him? If you have, you'll know it. But maybe if you're not sure, well, Pastor Greg would love to help you right now with a simple prayer.
1: You know, it doesn't take years to become a Christian. It doesn't take months. Frankly, it doesn't even take hours. It can happen so quickly. It just starts with you saying to God, "I know I'm a sinner. I know that you love me. I know that you sent Jesus to die on the cross for my sin and pay for those sins and then to rise again from the dead. And I want him to come into my life." So here's my question to you. Have you done that yet? Because Jesus, who did die on the cross and rose again from the dead 3 days later, is alive and standing at the door of your life right now. And he's knocking and he's saying, "If you'll hear my voice and open the door, I will come in." Why don't you just stop whatever it is you're doing and pray this prayer with me? Say, "Lord Jesus, I know that I am a sinner, but I know that you are the Savior who died on the cross for my sin and rose again from the dead. I'm sorry for my sin and I turn from it now, and I choose to follow you from this moment forward. I ask all of this in Jesus' name. Amen." Listen, if you just prayed that prayer, the Bible promises that God has heard your prayer and has answered that prayer. The Bible says that if we will confess our sin, he's faithful and just to forgive us our sin and cleanse us from all unrighteousness. So, God bless you. You've made the right decision, the decision to follow Jesus Christ.
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3: There's a particular kind of exhaustion that comes from striving, from working hard, doing the right thing, saying the right words, and still feeling like something is off. Like you're moving, but you're not moving towards the goal. Hi, I'm Clayton Bjellin, and today on Insight for Living, Chuck Swindoll reminds us that the Christian life was never meant to feel like that. Centuries ago, the Apostle Paul wrote to a church that was busy, passionate, and completely off course. Not because they stopped believing, but because they stopped focusing on the right thing. Chuck titled today's message, "The Cross We Proclaim."
2: During these weeks, we are focusing on the greatness of our God. Four messages were delivered on the character of the Father, which took place in Sundays past. And then for the next four messages, we've been focusing on the cross of Christ. Today being the fourth in that series of four, then beginning next Sunday and for the balance of this month, the power of the Holy Spirit, the Father, the Son, the Holy Spirit. When we think of our Father, it is His character that draws us to Him and near Him. When we focus on the Son, it is the cross, always the cross, always. I have a colleague in ministry who, before I would get up to preach, for almost 20 years would lean over and say to me, "Preach grace, preach the cross." So it rings in my ear to this day, "Preach the cross." And then when we think of the Spirit of God, we think of the empowerment He provides. How we thank our God for the cross. Thank you for the cross. Say that with me. Thank you for the cross. Again, thank you for the cross. We will see that theme woven into the reading of the scriptures out of 1 Corinthians chapters 1 and 2. If you have a Bible, turn, if you will, to the 18th verse of the first chapter of the first letter written to Corinth, 1 Corinthians 1:18. We'll read randomly through chapter 2, verse 5. 1 Corinthians 1:18. "For the word of the cross is foolishness to those who are perishing, but to us who are being saved, it is the power of God." Verse 22. "For indeed Jews ask for signs and Greeks search for wisdom, but we preach Christ crucified, to the Jews a stumbling block, and to Gentiles, foolishness. But to those who are the called, both Jews and Greeks, Christ, the power of God and the wisdom of God. Because the foolishness of God is wiser than men, and the weakness of God is stronger than men. For consider your calling, brethren, that there were not many wise according to the flesh, not many mighty, not many noble. But God has chosen the foolish things of the world to shame the wise, and God has chosen the weak things of the world to shame the things which are strong, and the base things of the world, and the despised, God has chosen the things that are not, so that He may nullify the things that are, so that no man may boast before God. Verse 1, chapter 2. And when I came to you, brethren, I did not come with superiority of speech or of wisdom, proclaiming to you the testimony of God, for I determined to know nothing among you except Jesus Christ and him crucified. I was with you in weakness and in fear and in much trembling, and my message and my preaching were not in persuasive words of wisdom, but in demonstration of the Spirit and of power, so that your faith would not rest on the wisdom of men, but on the power of God.
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2: Few things are more demoralizing than realizing you've been helping the wrong side. And that demoralization is intensified when you didn't even know it. Sports fans the world over will remember the name Roy Riggles, especially football fans. Way back when the Rose Bowl was being played, Roy Riggles was a ball player for the California Golden Bears. They were playing the Georgia Tech. And right in the middle of the game, at a crucial point, there was a fumble. And Roy Riggles, a player for the Bears, picked up the ball, and he only had 30 yards to run for the touchdown. Seems simple enough. However, Roy ran almost 70 yards in the wrong direction. Now, what you may not remember is that one of his teammates, Benny Lum, realized it, even though four other players were blocking for him. They were also confused. And Benny is running along, hoping to tackle him before he goes across the wrong goal line, at which time Roy yells out, "Get away from me! This is my touchdown!" thinking that Lum wanted to get the glory for the touchdown. And 6 inches before the goal line, down went Roy Riggles, and well, actually Georgia Tech won the game. But nobody remembers the score, nobody remembers the date. But sports fans all over remember Wrong Way Riggles, the nickname given this poor chap who ran the wrong direction. Every time the story is told, sports fans chuckle. It's laughable, but one man feels the sting, and that's Riggles. It's possible in the Christian life to help the wrong side and not know it. We could call individuals like that wrong way Christians. Or if you want to go back to that group that seemed to sort of set the pace for it to start with, wrong way Corinthians. My Bible is open to 1 Corinthians chapter 1, and there we read a rather sad account of a church that was squabbling with one another. Think of that. It goes all the way back into the first century. Church is not able to get along. Paul calls it like it is. Verse 11, chapter 1. I have been informed concerning you, my brethren, by Chloe's people, that there are quarrels among you. There are quarrels among you. Now, what are the quarrels about? Well, I mean this, that each one of you is saying, I am of Paul. I am of Apollos. I am of Cephas. I am of Christ. You see, there were splinter groups in the church. One group said, we follow only Paul, the apostle, the one on the road to Damascus who was wonderfully transformed, and he's the founder of our church, and we listen only to Paul. Others would say, but have you heard Apollos? I mean, compared to Apollos, Paul is tongue-tied. Apollos, wonderful rhetoric, wonderful ability, wonderful eloquence, wonderful mind, trained in Alexandria, mentored by Aquila and Priscilla and Paul himself. Oh, there's no one like Apollos. And the third group said, but Peter was walking with the Savior before either Paul or Apollos named his name as Lord. Peter, we follow. Then there was this ultra pious group. We follow only Jesus. We only listen to him. They're the ones, by the way, who write you letters of hate saying, in the love of Jesus, and they sign their name. Or usually they don't sign their name. They're the ones who say, Jesus told me to do this. I always want to know, is he baritone or is he bass? Tell me what his voice is like. And they don't like that question because you're taking them literally. But of course, these people believed it literally. We follow only, we need no earthly leader, only Jesus. And from that group, by the way, the Jesus only cult began, which may be of interest to some of you. They're all wrong way Corinthians. Verse 13, has Christ been divided? Paul was not crucified for you, was he? A little sarcasm in that. Or were you baptized in the name of Paul? I thank God I baptized none of you. A little barb in that. Except Crispus and Gaius, so that no one would say you were baptized in my name. Now, verse 17, Christ did not send me to baptize, but to preach the gospel. Not in cleverness of speech, so that the cross of Christ would not be made void. I love that. You love that. When I preach Christ, it's not done cleverly or with an emphasis on how I look or sound. It's the cross. It's the cross. You remember the cross when I finish speaking. So Paul decides to set them straight. And he does it without mincing words. Chapter 3, verse 1. I love this about the apostle. He slings political correctness to the winds. He doesn't worry about what they say or think about him. He tells them the truth, which is the only way to operate as a spokesman for God. Brethren, I could not speak to you as to spiritual men, but as to men of flesh. The Greek term is sarkinos, S-A-R-K-I-N-O-S, from which the word flesh is translated. I could speak to you only as carnal. Wrong way, Corinthians. Wrong way. Even as to infants in Christ. I gave you milk to drink, not solid food, but you were not able to receive it. Indeed, even now you're not able. That's the tragedy. After all this time, you still expect to be. The word flesh is translated. I could speak to you only as carnal. Wrong way, Corinthians. Wrong way. Even as to infants in Christ. I gave you milk to drink, not solid food, but you were not.

Because you're still sarkinos. You're still flesh. You're still driven by the things that characterize lost humanity. You're still fleshly, for since there is jealousy and strife among you, are you not sarkinos? Are you not fleshly? Are you not walking like mere men, meaning like the lost person? It'll surprise you to hear this, some of you, but you cannot tell the difference between a carnal Christian and an unbeliever. Sometimes the carnal Christian can be even more snotty, more difficult, more demanding, more self-willed. The enemy loves it when we operate in the flesh. Now you're talking. People know you're a Christian. Listen to me. I'll tell you how to walk. I'll tell you how to run. Problem is, it's in the wrong direction. And how many folks discover it late in life? For he says, when one says, I am of Paul, and another, I am of Apollos. Don't you sound like you're just a bunch of lost people following the popular one? What then is Apollos, and who is Paul? They are servants through whom you believed, even as the Lord gave opportunity to each one. I planted, after planting, Apollos watered. After watering, God was causing the growth. So then neither the one who plants nor the one who waters is anything, but God who causes the growth. Back to chapter 1, verse 18. What the apostle decides to do when he exposes these people in all their carnality is to point them to the cross. Let me tell you something, folks. When you get the cross in the right perspective, everything comes together. Everything comes together. When you get Christ in the clear focus, it is amazing how you know which one is the right goal line. It's amazing how you know how to walk and how to run the race set before us. David Jackman, a British expositor, writes this. In the spiritual context, we must never remain content with childishness. To be so is, for Paul, synonymous with worldliness, that is, the flesh. It is to drift back to the old way of living, to the world's outlook and value systems, behaving only in a human way, in other words, like a natural man. The indisputable evidence of this is their elevation of favorite teachers to the position of party leaders and the consequent lining up behind them as rival parties. That is behaving only in a human way, adopting the world's lifestyle. Paul's point is that this worldliness, this fleshly driven lifestyle, illustrates they have not yet come to grips with the message of the cross. I hope you never forget that. When you operate in the flesh, as that man writes, you have not come to grips with the message of the cross. It's still all about you. It's just all about people. It's all horizontal. It's all so human. All about impressing, all about holding to this person over all the others, and that's the only one you'll listen to. That's the only CD you'll own. That's the only time you'll tune in. That's the only one you respect. That's a mark of adolescence, even worse, childishness. When we act like that without realizing it, we wound the body of Christ, and our adversary dances with glee. Wrong way Christians have not come to terms with the message of the cross. You will not drift from the truth if the cross remains your focus. By that I mean all that the cross represents, all that it symbolizes. It will reduce your pride to zilch, to nothing, and it

0: will lift up the person of the Savior, and your whole way of life will be transformed, and you will again run in the right direction. Truth be told, some of you are just now discovering the right way to run. You've never been taught it before, because religion will send you to the wrong goal line every time. Now look, verse 18 begins a series of statements this apostle makes regarding the message of the cross, which he proclaimed. The word of the cross is foolishness to those who are perishing. Stop right there. See the word foolishness? The Greek term is moria. Guess what word we get from it in English? To the people who are perishing, the cross is moronic. I mean, how stupid can you get? You cut off your head when you come to know this Jesus? When you start believing in some cross message? How moronic? That's the word of the lost person. That's the person running in the wrong direction. In fact, Paul describes this conflicting opinion as those who see the cross as foolishness. And then he says, but to us who are being saved, why, it is the very power of God. Then he quotes from Isaiah 29 in the verse that follows, I will destroy the wisdom of the wise, the cleverness of the clever I will set aside. That was hundreds of years earlier, and we still haven't learned the message. It's thousands of years from our time, and we still haven't learned Isaiah's warnings. I will destroy the cleverness of the clever. I have no place for it among my teachers, my spokesmen and women, among those who communicate the truth. The wisdom of the wise and the cleverness of the clever. And then he asks, look at the different desires that emerge. Verse 20, where is the wise man? Where is the scribe? Where is the debater of this age? Pinpoint each of the three subjects. Let's let the wise represent the unsaved Gentile intellectual. Where is that individual? What does he believe? Where is the scribe? That would be the learned Jewish scholar who is lost. Where is the debater of this age? The debater of this age would be the Greek philosophers, experts in debate and disputes and dialectical skills. Oh, they love to argue. Love it. I've said for years, philosophers are the people who talk about things they don't understand, making it sound like it's your fault. That's a pretty good definition of a philosopher. And they love to talk about questions, because questions lead to more questions, and questions need to lead to additional questions, and there's more questions and additional questions, and all of it kind of piles up and it becomes a series of questions, doubts, debates, deliberations. Their desire is to appear brilliant and impress you with things like vocabulary or way of thinking. Ooh, listen to that vocabulary. Whoa! Wonder where he studied. Look at those letters after his name. Whoa! That guy is unreal. Look at that. But read further. Has not God made foolish the wisdom of the world? One man writes, it is impossible to exaggerate the almost fantastic mastery that the silver-tongued rhetorician held in Greece. Plutarch says they made their voices sweet with musical cadences and modulations of tones and echoed resonances. They thought not of what they were saying, but how they were saying it. So impressed with their own stuff. So proud. Why? God looks on that and brings them back to reality. God's desire is to use the declaration of God's truth to save those who believe. Simple as that. One man wrote it this way. It was Paul's claim that he set before men the cross of Christ in its simplest terms. To decorate the story of the cross with rhetoric and cleverness would have been to make people think more of the language than of the facts, more of the speaker than of the message. It was Paul's aim to set before others not himself, but Christ in all his grandeur. I love that statement. Look here. Since in the wisdom of God, the world through its wisdom did not come to know God, God was well pleased through the foolishness of the message preached to save those who believe. Don't think preaching is foolishness. It's just a method that seems foolish to the world system. Why on earth would intelligent people come and sit and listen to somebody preaching? I mean, how moronic can you get? I like the way Eugene Peterson renders this section. Listen. Since the world in all its fancy wisdom never had a clue when it came to knowing God, God, in his wisdom, took delight in using what the world considered dumb, preaching, of all things, to bring those who trust him into the way of salvation. Well, then what does the lost person want? Well, read on. Verse 22, the Jews ask for miracles. The word signs is the idea of miracles. Show us a miracle, prove it with a miracle and we'll believe it. Do what you cannot do in natural ways and who will be impressed? We're looking for signs. And the Greeks search for wisdom. We're looking for those rhetorical comments, those eloquent words, the things that impress. And as a result, verse 23, he preaches Christ crucified. We're back to the cross. To the Jews, well, it's a stumbling block. To the Gentiles, here's our word again, moronic.
1: 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I'm Clayton Bjellin. 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
2: In Psalm 1, the writer gives an interesting observation about different people's lives. He compares those who are like trees with constant water sources and those others who are like chaff easily blown around by winds. What's the difference between those who are stable and solid and those blown around? It's depth and weight. Trees with deep roots into a water source have a solid foundation that can withstand the strongest of gales. Objects with weight are hard to shift, so a solid tree with deep roots can be immovable. If you want to stand against the winds of current trends and the breezes of cultural norms, then deepen your roots in God and His Word and build some weight into your thinking and your values.
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3: Hi, I'm Alex Cook, and I want to talk to you about putting God first in your life. As Christians, we know that God asks us to put Him first in everything. In fact, we usually quote Jesus when He says, "But seek first the kingdom of God and His righteousness, and all these things shall be added to you." We know that we should put God first and often pretend that we do it, but do we really? And especially when it comes to money. I once heard a pastor make a harsh but very fair observation. If God is not first with our money, then He's not first at all. It sounds very blunt, but it's also true. So if God is to be first with everything, what does that actually look like when it comes to money? The first thing we can do is submit our money to the Lordship of Christ. 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In fact, He promises that when we put Him first, all these things will be added to us anyway. 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
8: Watching the cricket on telly is a pastime my family loves. 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Their timing, strength and balance is wonderful. I never thought that the skill of batting would have much to do with life until I reflected on a piece of commentary. After a powerful stroke, the commentator said, "The power of placement. The power of placement in cricket will score a batsman a lot of runs. The power of placement in life means that you will give yourself the maximum opportunity to make the most of your life. Like a batsman, each of us needs to be sure that we put the maximum amount of time in situations and circumstances that will reap the greatest results. Not results of money and affluence, but character and faith. What better place to be than in worship with other Christians, growing in your faith and experience of God? Make sure that this week you use the power of placement."
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3: I often wonder why people don't turn to God and treat Christian faith with disdain. There are many and varied reasons for this, but one is that many people don't feel the need for God. They feel their life is going well, they're in control, their future looks good. Yet I believe most of us fail to understand that we are all a heartbeat from being lost. In the past few months, a friend went to work to be told his job was finished. Another had his wife walk out, and another discovered he was suffering from a serious medical condition. People who think they are set for life financially regularly find themselves lost when their money disappears. We regularly take our health for granted, but that can change overnight. We can go from confident to lost in a heartbeat. We don't control the future. We can't even be certain how tomorrow will go. And if we recognise that we are all a heartbeat from being lost, we may be more ready to turn to God and seek eternal security.
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are moments that remind us that we exist in an amazing community. The On Air On Purpose appeal has been one of those moments. To everyone who prayed, gave and believed in this mission, thank you. Your generosity is a reminder that God continues to move through ordinary people to accomplish extraordinary things. Because of you, hope remains on air. And because of you, the story continues. 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
2: Hey, this is Emma from Sharing Scripture with Emma Gill. I've learnt to receive God's creation as a ministry, and I love the magpie ministry. Most mornings I wake up hearing the magpies' melodic warble as they bring in each new day with joy. They're not worried about whether their needs will get met, and they're oblivious to the news reports warning that doom and gloom is on the way. All they know is that their Creator gave them all they needed yesterday, and they're fully expecting Him to do it again today. And so they can sing for joy. Treasured children, if God so cares for the magpies, we can count on Him to care for us. So next time you look at the birds, unanxious and free, remember, God's still taking care of the birds today, and He's still taking care of me.
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3: Did you know that sleep deprivation is actually a critical health problem? Preventative health advisor Dr. Christine Bennett has suggested that our lack of sleep across the community is creating critical health issues. Without enough sleep, we are compromising our immune system and making ourselves vulnerable to diseases such as diabetes. Dr. Bennett believes that the problem is the pace of life. Years ago, you had to rest because nothing was open. Now we can work and play 24 hours a day, 7 days a week. Shops are open longer and the internet never closes. Perhaps we can only allow ourselves rest and sleep by accepting that you can't have it all. Our problem is that we can be often getting our sense of personal importance and security from all that we do. Perhaps knowing that we are loved and accepted by God can allow us to stop, rest, and get some more sleep.
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4: Most of us are frightened by crises in our lives and fear the outcome of difficult circumstances. 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But is there another way of seeing a crisis? Dennis Perkins has written a book called Leading at the Edge. Perkins tells his readers that the Chinese character for crisis is very intriguing. You know what I mean by Chinese characters? It's the brushstrokes and marks which make up Chinese writing. Perkins tells us that the character for crisis is in fact made up of two separate symbols. The top symbol stands for danger and the bottom symbol stands for opportunity. Crisis truly is both danger and opportunity. As the Christian author John Haggai once wrote, your greatest opportunities are cleverly disguised as insurmountable problems. What we need is the eyes of faith, a heart of courage, and the wisdom of God to see the opportunity in the crisis.
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2: Some people are particularly prone to the sin of lust. Not just sexual lust, but also a lust after life. And that lust can ruin relationships, marriages, and our lives. And that's why it is one of the seven deadly sins. And it's still deadly. Diamond, and welcome to the program as Keith Henry and I take a look at overcoming temptation from a different perspective. It seems that the more affluent we become and the more powerful we become, the more we think that really what matters is fulfilling our every desire. I was watching a program on TV the other night, which was like a panel of advertising gurus analysing different TV ads. And what became evident over and over again is how those ads play on this insatiable craving we have to be successful and to have and to consume. Whether it's a four-wheel drive or a pair of shoes, these experts tap into a rich vein of desire in our hearts. And that's what makes the world go round. When it comes to advertising, all the gurus tell you, sex sells, right? And pandering to these desires, well, not only don't we see that there's anything wrong with it, well, there's an old-fashioned word. That word is lust, which kind of describes this whole rampant desire thing. I'm joined again today by my special guest, Keith Henry. Now, Keith, what exactly does this word lust mean?
3: Well, as you said, Bernie, lust can be sexual, but it's a lot more than that. It's really a drive that you have that you want to tackle everything in life, Bernie. It also includes arrogance. It includes power. Because you want to control things. You want to try to take on the world, to challenge the world. You want your way. And it's this excess where you're trying to get everything that you want and denying everybody else.
2: Okay, so there's sexual lust.
3: There is.
2: And now, what sort of person is prone to this lust thing?
3: In Romans 12, it gives you the different personalities types. Yeah. And one of them mentioned there is leader. Mm-hmm. So a leader has to be strong. They have to take control. They have to have all these good points. But in sin, in the world, we also take on the bad points. And this is where lust comes in, that they want what they want, not what somebody else wants.
2: It almost, I mean, you're right, a leader does have to be strong, has to be very focused, people follow the leader. And it's almost as though if you take those gifts too far, then all of a sudden the virtue turns into a sin. Is that what you're saying?
3: Yeah, I think we in the world, we do start from the sin point first, and we want to participate in the divine nature, which is the proper leadership style in this case, but we get corrupted by the sin. And the sin, it's very enticing. You know, you can have power over people. You can control people. You're a leader. People look up to you.
2: Yeah.
3: You know, it's very enticing.
2: Interesting. I just want to share a story with you from the book of 2 Samuel in the Bible, one that a lot of people might be familiar with. One late afternoon, King David got up from taking a nap. He was strolling on the roof of the palace. From his vantage point on the roof, he saw a woman bathing. The woman was stunningly beautiful. David sent and asked about her and was told, "Isn't this Bathsheba, the daughter of Eliam and the wife of Uriah the Hittite?" And David sent his agents to get her. After she arrived, he went to bed with her, and then she returned home. See, David was probably the greatest leader that Israel ever had.
3: Yes.
2: Right? He was the leader, absolutely. Everybody naturally followed David. What was his sin? Lust.
3: He had the power. He had the control. People looked up to him, and he wanted everything.
2: Yeah, it sort of explains to me why some of these really high-profile, both church leaders and secular leaders, fall in this area. I mean, Bill Clinton is a very obvious example of a fabulous leader who clearly this sin got the better of him.
3: It does. And all sorts of evangelists and people prominent. If you're prominent, you have to be very careful, especially if you're a leader. These are the people that can tackle anything. They're the people that climb the mountains. And you think, why would you want to climb a mountain? A lot of personality types think, why would I want to do that? No, they want to conquer things. It's in their personality to go out and challenge and take control of things and people.
2: And you actually want a leader to do that, don't you?
3: You do.
2: If you're following someone who is a leader, you want them to be in control. If a leader is weak, I mean, you see it in political parties. If the leader is weak, the party gets rid of that leader and puts a new one because they actually want a strong leader.
3: They do.
2: So there's nothing wrong with that, is there?
3: No, we don't have enough good leaders. We need leaders in whatever it is in the parliament or church or whatever area. We need leaders. There's not enough good ones, and we do need good leaders. There's an interesting verse in Proverbs 6:27, though, that says, "Can a person take fire to the bosom and his garments and not be burnt?" These are people that play with fire, and it can destroy them.
2: Yeah. So what do they do about that? I mean, if you're a leader and you know you have a weakness in this area, either it's sexual, and a lot of men do. A lot of men are caught up in pornography, right? It's a mass. In fact, pornography, someone said, accounts for 80% of internet traffic. Pretty scary. So if someone's caught up in that, or just the lust of power, or the lust for life, or the lust for, you know, just go out there and get it, what can they do about that?
3: Well, the way out is to participate in the divine nature. And this is what we have to set our hearts on. Now, our sins are passions. Mm-hmm. So what's our passion? Is our passion worldly or is our passion godly? Mm. And the way out of it for the leader is to focus on becoming godly. And in 2 Peter 1, it does actually have the virtues there. And it says we can participate in divine nature and escape the lusts in the world caused by evil desire, the corruption in the world. But the way for the leader is to become very magnanimous. In other words, very giving and working for others, not for what they want. Because they can get anything almost. I mean, these are leaders.
2: That's the temptation, isn't it?
3: Yeah.
2: You can get anything because you're a leader.
3: Yeah. So are you going to work for others or are you going to work for yourself? Become godly. God works for other people.
2: I'm just thinking about that because I think in the workforce where I've worked, and there are some leaders and you know they have your interests at heart and actually they're the ones that you have a real heart to follow.
3: Yes.
2: That's what you're saying, isn't it? Yes. It's the leader who almost sees himself or herself as the servant of the people who are following him or her.
3: And that's the way to become a servant or actually become more of a giver, you know, because you've got a lot to give. You know, a leader has a lot to give. They have so much more energy, so much more everything than anybody else, and they have to give it to others.
2: That's fascinating. So as a leader, you can decide to go off and manipulate and control and run over the top of the people, and 9 times out of 10, you'll get your way, yeah?
3: Yep. Who wants to fight a leader? No, you know, most personalities don't.
2: Another leader.
3: Only another leader because, you know what, they enjoy it because they like to test things out and challenge things.
2: Yeah.
3: And if you as a leader walk into a party, you know, a room, and first of all, you'll sense where the power is in that room.
2: Isn't that fascinating?
3: Or in a board meeting, you'll know where the power is and you'll watch and you'll try and conquer that power that you're in charge.
2: Isn't that fascinating? And the way to change that, the way to deal with this particular deadly sin of lust for power and lust for everything else is to say, I'm going to take the gifts that I have and become a servant with them.
3: Not selfish. Yes, right. Become a server, give it away, and give it to others and don't be self-focused.
2: That is just amazing. You know, God does, isn't it amazing? God does things and changes you. When you go after him and you start focusing on him and serving others, he fixes a whole bunch of things behind you that you don't even have to think about. He's amazing. Go our different ways today. I was wondering if I could ask you for your input, a bit of help, if you will, to guide me along my way. As you might imagine, we receive a lot of feedback to a different perspective from right around the world. And one of the most common things that people say is, I wish you could teach more about subject X. So that got me to thinking, wouldn't it be great if we could be a bit more intentional about that? Wouldn't it be great if I could get your input on the teaching topics that would really speak into your life? So can I ask you, when you have a moment, to head across to teachingtopics.org to have your say. It'll only take you a couple of minutes, and who knows how many others across the globe might be blessed by your God-inspired ideas. That web address again is teachingtopics.org. Just a few minutes of your time could have a powerful impact that ripples out into countless lives in places that we can't even begin to imagine. I'm Bernie Diamond, and I'll catch you again same time tomorrow with a different perspective.
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4: Unconfessed sin will hinder your prayer.
5: Sometimes we wonder if something is affecting our prayer life. We're praying, but we don't see answers. Today, Pastor Greg Laurie has good insight.
4: The psalmist says in Psalm 66, 18, if I regard iniquity in my heart, the Lord will not hear me. So if there is a sin in your life that you have not confessed to God, stop rationalizing it. Stop justifying it. You know it's a sin. Ask God to forgive

moments of relief when an annoying problem is finally solved. We remove that little rock from our shoe, or we clean the bird dropping off our windscreen, or someone finally shuts off that incessant car alarm. What a relief. It's refreshing. Well, currently here on A New Beginning, Pastor Greg Laurie is highlighting a number of spiritual issues where many of us could use some refreshment. It's foundational insight on the fundamentals of the Christian life.

0: about the refreshing power of prayer. Do you remember the first time your prayer was answered? How wonderful that was. In light of this, why don't we pray more often? Jeremiah 29:13, God says, if you seek me, you'll find me. If you seek me with all of your heart. Now, there are things that can hinder our prayers. Things that if we do these things, it can stop God from intervening in our life. So let's find out what these barriers are and get rid of them. Here's one. Unconfessed sin will hinder your prayer. Unconfessed sin will hinder your prayer. Isaiah 59 says, the Lord's hand is not short that it can't save. His ear is not closed that it cannot hear. But your iniquities have separated between you and your God, and your sins have hid his face that he will not hear. The psalmist says in Psalm 66:18, if I regard iniquity in my heart, the Lord will not hear me. And the word that he uses there for regard means to hold on to or to cling to. So if there is a sin in your life that you have not confessed to God, confess it to him. You say, what do you mean confess? It means admit it. Confess means to agree with God, to see sin for what it is. Stop rationalizing it. Stop justifying it. Stop saying, well, everyone is doing it. You know it's a sin. Ask God to forgive you. We need to be forgiven by God on a daily basis as Christians. Remember in the Lord's Prayer, Jesus taught us to pray as follows. Our Father who art in heaven, hallowed be your name. Your kingdom come, your will be done on earth as it is in heaven. Give us this day our daily bread and forgive us our sins as we forgive those who have sinned against us. So Jesus is teaching us as we pray that we should ask God on a regular basis for our daily bread. What is our daily bread? Well, that's just provision. Bread was a staple of the Middle Eastern diet. And so the idea of asking for bread is just asking God for provision. Lord, provide all that I need, a roof over my head and food on my table. Give me this day my daily bread. So it's daily. That's something I should be praying about daily. He didn't say, pray, give us this month our monthly bread. No, it's a daily thing I come to God for. And by the way, when the Lord has provided for you, that's why we say grace. What is the point of saying grace? It's to give thanks for what God has given us. So you get that meal in front of you and you say, Lord, I thank you for providing this meal for me. But he goes on, give us this day our daily bread and forgive us our sins as we forgive those who have sinned against us. So he's also teaching us to pray for the forgiveness of sins on a regular basis. Sin can separate you from God. Here's another one. Idols in your heart can hinder your prayers as well. You might say, well, I'm off the hook on this one. I don't worship any idols. Don't you? We might have some little object that we bow down before. I doubt that, but some do. But an idol is anything or anyone that takes the place of God in our life, you see. So a lot of things can become an idol. John writes in his epistle, little children, keep yourself from idols. For some people, their idol is their appearance. It's all about the way that they look. They effectively worship themselves. Some people worship money. They worship their possessions. They worship the car they drive. They worship the house they live in. You go, what do you mean worship? I mean, they're preoccupied with it, and they think about that thing more than God himself. The Bible tells the story of a young man that came to Jesus. We call him the rich young ruler. Probably cruised up in a super cool lowered chariot holding a latte. Oh, they didn't have lattes back then. He says, hey, good teacher, what must I do to inherit eternal life? It's almost as though he was saying, by implication, hey, Jesus, your group of followers are kind of a ragtag bunch, are they not? What do you have, some fishermen, a tax collector? Look at me, I'm a ruler, and I'm rich, and I'm young. So this guy was probably in his 30s, climbing his ladder, very influential. Be great to have me on your team. Here I am. What do I have to do to inherit eternal life? You would have thought Jesus would have said, come on in, son. You're one of the team now. Let's go. No, Jesus says, I'll tell you what. You need to keep the commandments. And he quotes a few of the Ten Commandments to this young man. And then the rich young ruler said in response, all these I have kept since I've been a young boy. If we would have read at that point and Jesus smacked him across the face, it would have made sense. What a joke. Kept all the commandments since he was a young boy. No one keeps all the commandments. There's only one man who ever walked the earth that kept all of the commandments, and that was Jesus Christ. Because the fact is, no one can keep the commandments. God gives us the commandments to drive us to Jesus. The commandments open my eyes and they shut my mouth and show me that I sin and I fall short of God's glory. But anyway, this young man says, all these I've kept from my youth up. And I love how it then goes on to say, and Jesus looked at him and loved him. He loved him. He thought, you're so cute. Look at you, arrogant young man, thinking you've done it all. All right, Jesus says, I'll tell you what. Take all of your stuff, sell it, give it to the poor, and follow me. And the Bible says that man went away sad because he had many possessions. You see, the problem with this young man is he worshiped things. Jesus didn't want his stuff. It's possible if the young man would have said, okay, Lord, I'll do it. The Lord might have said, never mind. No, he said this to only one man in the Bible, and that's because this man was ruled by his own possessions. As someone else, he might say, if you want to follow me, break off that relationship that is pulling you down spiritually. To another, he might say another thing. But you see, the idol in that young man's heart was his stuff. Yes, idols can keep us from God.
1: 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We're getting some important insights on prayer today from Pastor Greg. He's explaining those things that can actually hinder our prayers.
0: Here's another one. Unforgiveness in your heart can hinder your prayers. Unforgiveness in your heart can hinder your prayers. Mark 11:25 says, when you stand praying, if you have anything against anyone, forgive him, that your Father in heaven may also forgive you your trespasses. Notice it doesn't say, if you have anything against anyone, forgive him if they deserve it. No, it just says forgive them. Because we've all been hurt by people, haven't we? You've been hurt by your parents, perhaps. Hurt by your children. Hurt by your husband, your wife. Hurt by someone you thought was a friend who ended up betraying you. We've been hurt in life. And the Bible teaches us to be tender-hearted, forgiving one another as God in Christ has forgiven us. Listen to this. Forgiven people should be forgiving people. And if you do not forgive, bitterness will creep in, eating you up inside. It's been said, quote, bitterness is an acid that destroys its own container, end quote. Years ago, someone gave me a shirt as a gift. And this was not an attractive shirt, I have to say. And by the way, if you give clothes to someone as a gift, don't ask them the next time you see them, why aren't you wearing the shirt I gave you or the dress or whatever it was? The reason may be because what you gave them was ugly and you have bad taste, but they don't want to say that to you. So I'm saying it to you on their behalf. Don't give clothes to people without the option of them returning the clothes. If I give a shirt to someone or a dress to my wife, I'll say, look, return it. If you don't like it, I'm fine. I thought this looked pretty good. Here's the receipt. Get whatever you want. But anyway, you give this ugly shirt to them, you expect them to wear it. Someone gave me this ugly shirt. I'm not gonna throw it away. It was a gift. So I put it in the trunk of my car. I'm not sure what I was gonna do with it. Well, then I got a problem with my battery, and I took my battery out and put it in the trunk of my car. And as I drove around, I opened up the trunk and realized the battery had tipped over, and all this battery acid had filled the shirt. The shirt was wet with battery acid. Somehow, it ended up at the dry cleaners. So I get a call on my phone from the dry cleaners like a day later. Sir, what is this shirt you gave to us to dry clean. It's like a pirate shirt. I said, a pirate shirt? See, it's coming apart in strips right now, and strips of this shirt landed on a pile of sheets we had and burned a hole through them. What is this shirt? I said, oh, I don't want it. You can just keep it. See, that the acid, the battery acid in the shirt was destroying things, and that's what bitterness does to you. That's what unforgiveness does to you as well. Forgive. Jesus on the cross said, Father, forgive them, for they know not what they do. You say, oh, give me a break, Greg. That's Jesus. I'm not Jesus. No, you're not. Nor am I. But remember Stephen, the first martyr of the church? He was put to death for his faith in Christ. And what did he pray? Said, I see Jesus standing at the right hand of the Father. Then he said, Lord, don't lay this sin to their charge. Listen, you need to forgive for yourself so you can be free. One last thing. Unbelief can hinder your prayer. Unbelief can hinder your prayer. James 1:5 says, if you need wisdom, if you want to know what God wants you to do, ask him and he'll gladly tell you. He will not resent you asking, but when you ask him, be sure you really expect him to answer. For a doubtful mind is unsettled as a wave of the sea and is driven and tossed by the wind. People like that should not expect to receive anything from the Lord. Yeah, pray for wisdom. Pray for provision. Pray for God's blessing and direction and expect him to answer. A lot of times we cancel our prayers out because we're filled with so much doubt. Now there's a teaching that would say, whatever you want, you speak it into existence, you name it and you claim it, you gab it and you grab it, and God will do whatever you ask him to do. Thank God that's not true. And he'll overrule my requests, especially when they would hurt me. But having said that, there is a place for faith and prayer. So with as much faith as you can muster, bring your need to Jesus Christ. I love the prayer that one man who said, Lord, I believe, but help my unbelief. God will more than meet you halfway as you bring your need to him. Let me close by asking you this. Do you have a need right now? Do you need a touch in your body physically like blind Bartimaeus? Then call out to Jesus. Do you have a child or a marriage that needs help right now? Then call out to Jesus. Don't give up. Pray. Jesus said, knock and the door will be open. Keep knocking. Keep asking. Keep seeking. Be persistent in your prayer. But again, as I said earlier, prayer is only the privilege of a child of God. Oh, sure, anyone can pray a prayer. But if you want to have a prayer life, you need to be a Christian. Now, sometimes you'll hear it said, we're all God's children. I know that sounds nice, but it's actually not biblical. I'm sorry to tell you, we are not all God's children. We're all created by God. We're all loved by God, but we're not all by default children of God. To become a child of God, you need to be part of the family of God. And to become part of the family of God, you need to be born into that family. So you're saying, oh, you mean raised in a Christian home? No, not at all. No, the way you join the family of God is by being born into it, or maybe I should say by being born again into it. Because Jesus said you must be born again, or literally born from above. You see, you're separated from God by your sin. All of us are. We've all broken God's commandments. We've all fallen short of God's standards. But 2,000 years ago, God loved you so much, he sent his son, Jesus Christ, to die on the cross in your place. That's what Jesus was talking about in the story we read, that the Son of Man himself was going to go and suffer and die for their sins and for our sins and for all of humanity's sins. So I'm separated from God by my sin, but Christ died for my sin. And if I'll turn from that sin and put my faith in him, he will forgive me. So let me ask Christ to die on the cross in your place. That's what Jesus was talking about in the story we read, that the Son of Man himself was going to go and suffer and die for their sins and for our sins and for all of humanity's sins. So I'm separated from God by my sin, but Christ died for my sin.

right now. The Bible says, for as many as received him, he gave them the power to become sons of God. Being a Christian isn't just believing a creed or reading the Bible or going to church. Being a Christian is having Christ living inside of you. Is Jesus living in your heart and life right now? You might say, well, I think so. I'm not sure. If God Almighty has taken residence in your heart, you'll know it. And if you don't know it, maybe that's because he's not there yet. Would you like to ask Jesus to come into your life? Would you like to be forgiven of your sin? I began by talking about refreshment. Would you like to be refreshed? Again, Jesus said, come to me, all you that labor and are burdened, and I will refresh you. Are you burdened by your sin? That can all change right now. Jesus is ready to step into your life and change everything. He'll give you the meaning and purpose of life you've been looking for, and then he'll give you hope beyond the grave in the afterlife. He'll give you the hope of heaven, but you must ask him to come and live in your heart right here, right now. In a moment, we're going to pray, and I'm going to extend an invitation for you to believe in Jesus Christ. So if you need Jesus to come into your life, if you want him to forgive you of your sin, if you want this huge burden of guilt lifted off of you, if you want to find the meaning and purpose of your life, then simply pray this simple prayer I will lead you in now. Pray these words if you would. Lord Jesus, I know that I'm a sinner, but I also know that you are the Savior. Jesus, I ask you to come into my life right now and forgive me of all of my sin. I choose to follow you from this moment forward. In Jesus' name I pray. Amen.

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2: For my benefit, for the glory of God, and for my family, and for the impact I am having, I have to stop this behavior. And the first thing that must happen is the kind of dead honesty before God that this person needs to have. And to recognize the fact that I've sinned does not make me unimportant. I am unworthy of God's grace, but so is everybody. So we all come cap in hand saying, I'm depending upon you to give me a new beginning.
3: That's Dr. Erwin Lutzer describing how it's possible to overcome bad habits and temptations and grow in your faith in the process. He's back with us today on Focus on the Family with Jim Haley. I'm John Fuller, and we're glad you've joined us.
4: You know, I'm thinking about last time John and Dr. Lutzer said so many things that we all have to, even sitting here at the table with them, which I wish you all could be, just right here at the table. Hopefully you're the next best thing listening in or watching on YouTube. But you got to apply this to yourself first, right? It's not the other guy, like what Adam did with Eve in the garden. Mm-hmm. You gave me the woman. It's, okay, Lord, what am I doing that I need to be mindful of in my behavior that is kind of short-circuiting my relationship with you? And what a great place to start. It's convicting. And, you know, I think in today's culture, we don't have much of a mature appetite, even as Christians, to do this. But what great benefit comes in your relationship with the Lord if you can do that? Mm-hmm. That's called being mature, right? Yeah. And so today we're going to continue with the discussion. If you missed it, get the app for the smartphone. You can go to the website and listen in. This is perfect material that we talked about last time and we're going to talk about again today.
3: Mm-hmm. And with decades of experience as a pastor, writer, speaker, theologian, Dr. Lutzer has studied these issues of habits and sin, and he's got a lot to say, as you indicated, Jim. The book is called How to Say No to a Stubborn Habit, Even When You Feel Like Saying Yes.
4: Dr. Lutzer, welcome back.
5: So great to be with you, Jim.
4: I love just talking with you. You must have been quite an amazing pastor. I think you just know how to feed the flock with provocative thoughts about where you're at in your journey with the Lord. Not every pastor has that courage to say, wake up.
5: You know, Jim, I know that this isn't a program for pastors necessarily, but when it comes to preaching, and I used to teach preaching, I always tell pastors, always ask yourself this question, why should this message change people's future forever? In other words, how do we take the gap between what we know and how we live and somehow bridge them?
4: Boy.
5: And that is so critical, even in our Bible study.
4: But you think about that. That's the work of the pastor every Sunday when he gets up to preach a sermon. How do I get you from that gap into
5: a
4: deeper?
5: In fact, I like to shock pastors by saying, the Bible wasn't written to be studied. Oh, really? No, the Bible was written to change your life. And we study it that we might be able to understand that transformation better.
4: Yeah, that's so good. So, so good. Let's pick up where we left off last time. And it's an area that I know the book, you've covered it, but this acknowledgement of the spiritual warfare that is a part of our struggle with temptation and sin. You point to an interesting fact about a lion's roar. I always love, you know, the longer I live, the more I realize God has set in nature so many lessons for us to understand him better. The lion's roar, how does that teach us something?
5: Well, you know, Peter says, Satan goes about like a roaring lion seeking whom he may devour. You know that lions never roar when they are about to jump onto prey, because they are stealth, they are quiet. What does it mean when a lion roars? Two things. First of all, he's marking his territory. And secondly, what he is doing is he's instilling fear in anyone who would take this territory from him. And when you think of Satan, what he is really doing is he's saying, this territory is mine. And you know, this may be extreme, but what I see on the internet, obviously we use the internet, all of us do, it gets the gospel of Jesus Christ around the world. But there are sections of the internet where I believe the devil says, this is my territory.
4: Oh yeah.
5: Come over here and I will give you all the pleasures that you want in exchange for your soul, in exchange for your future. And that's the deal that he is trying to make.
4: You know, and of course we want to protect ourselves from satanic influences, if we're believers for sure, but even some agnostics I know, who wants that kind of pitfall? And you remind particularly believers to check your armor. So that's out of Ephesians 6.
5: Yeah.
4: What does that mean? Let's be clear. What does the armor of God provide?
5: First of all, it indicates that we are in a spiritual battle. I can't overemphasize that enough. And most Christians don't know that we're in a battle because they have really submitted to the enemy. But what we must do is to put on the armor of God. And we could list all of the pieces. The one I want to emphasize is the shield of faith by which you shall be able to quench all of the darts of the wicked one. Now, Jim, in context, what he is talking about is Romans going into warfare, and their shields were beveled. That is to say, they were all hooked together.
4: Huh.
5: So that when the soldiers marched, it was as if there was a wall going up to the enemy. And that reminds us of two things. First of all, faith is absolutely critical. If there's anything that Satan wants to do, it is to attack our faith, to bring in doubts that we can't deal with. And the second thing is, we can't fight the battle against Satan alone. We should see ourselves in our churches as linked together with other believers marching against the enemy.
4: Wow, that's a great word picture.
5: And what we must do is to see that believers, we may have disagreements, but at the same time, I hope that we have the same heart. Namely, to stand for Jesus Christ despite the arrows that are against us, and to be faithful all the way to the finish line.
4: You know, Romans 12 is an applicable scripture here, where we're told to transform our thinking by renewing our mind. Now, again, we can be so asleep at the switch in this modern world, Dr. Lutzer. Let's grab this. How does a person, they have the normal job, whatever that might be, they've got the kids, they're taken care of, life is going by them at warp speed, and we're saying on Focus on the Family today, remember to work toward renewing your mind. What does it mean?
5: To put this in context, Romans chapter 12, verse 1. Do not be conformed to this world, but be transformed by the renewing of your mind. All right, how do we renew our mind? Well, obviously, we renew our mind through our devotion to Christ, through the memorization of Scripture. Now, I'm going to give everyone a test who is listening. I want you to think for a moment about the number 7. I just chose that number arbitrarily. And now I want you to stop thinking about the number 7. Stop it. Well, you can't. But I can tell you quickly how you can stop thinking about the number 7. I want you to think about your mother. Some of us had a very good mother. Some of us had a very, perhaps, evil mother to some extent. Some may not really have known their mother. Mm-hmm. But think about your mother for a few moments. And you know what? You're going to stop thinking about the number 7. Mm-hmm. It's the principle of replacement. So what we have to do is to replace our thoughts and our worldly thoughts with biblical thoughts. Now, I'm going to give a personal illustration, which I seldom share, but it's especially interesting to me. I was taking an exam in philosophy for a degree in philosophy, and I had to learn French. I'm not good at languages. The way the professor did it, he took a French journal off the shelf, handed it to me, and said, "Translate into English." I was terrified. I remember eating breakfast, and I was just so overcome by anxiety, I couldn't eat. I got in the car. It was about a 20-minute trip to the university. But I thought, Satan has something to do about all this fear. So I began to quote every verse I know. Peace I leave with you, my peace I give unto you. Not as the world gives, give I unto you. Let not your heart be troubled, neither let it be afraid. Or Philippians, you know, cast all your anxieties upon the Lord. I quoted them over and over again, five or six different verses. I got to the university, and as I parked the car, Jim, I was overwhelmed by a sense of peace and the power of God. It was just almost euphoric. I walked in, the prof said, here's a journal, translate it, and I flunked it cold. And then I went to the church where I was the pastor, and my secretary said, what in the world got into you? Why are you in such a good mood? I said, I just flunked French twice in a row. That was number two. So I tell students, if you've got to flunk, do it victoriously. But do you see how instead of all of these anxieties,
4: the worry and all that.
5: Instead of all of these anxieties, my mind was now filled and renewed with the promises of God.
4: Yeah, that's so, so good. Explain how spiritual warfare impacts the process. What are some of the ways we can anticipate and respond to those negative thoughts that Satan will put under our heads, you know? Maybe the modern things, whatever they might be, just taking it captive. We heard the story, but perhaps you can elaborate a little bit more in a practical way. Like, how do I do that? Okay, I think of a woman I shouldn't think about. What do? I think of, you know, drinking, and I shouldn't. What do? Just give us some practical insights of replacement, like you just described.
5: What you have to do is especially find verses of scripture that relate to your specific addiction or your specific proclivity. What is it that is the weakest part of your life?
4: Now, Satan knows that.
5: And Satan knows that. Now visualize that you are in a town that has a wall around it. Obviously, what you want to do is to strengthen the weakest part of the wall. I've known people who have allowed the devil to go into that particular town through the same weak part of the wall over and over again and never think to themselves, I have to strengthen that part of the wall because that's my weakness. That's where I go off and do my own thing and ending up in all kinds of sinful and hurtful behavior. So what you do is it takes discipline. It takes the grace of God. It takes both. You know, when I was in Bible college, we'd have people come and teach us, and one of them would say, you know, I just learned that I have to be disciplined and be sure to be up early in the morning and so forth. Discipline was very important. Then the next week, we'd have a teacher who would say, you know, I just learned to rest in the Lord. And we as students used to say, which one is right? And then I read in the book of Hebrews, labor to enter into his rest. In other words, God has done his part, but we also have to do our part under his grace and under his strength. Because if we don't, things are just going to float down the river. And at the end of the day, we'll discover that our lives have not been very fruitful.
4: So good.
3: You know, Dr. Lutzer, that makes me think about the importance of transparency and honesty and community in our journeys, because you can hide that kind of thing only so long before it really becomes so destructive. And you've got a story about a woman who was contemplating suicide, but she got sidetracked from that thought, that destructive pattern in her life of negative thoughts, by a prayer group of some sort. Share that story with us, because I think it really displays the power of community when it comes to habits and sin.
5: You know, John, I think that one of the reasons why we can't live the Christian life alone is because of what you pointed out, namely the need for humility, the need for brokenness. For example, at Moody Church, we had a special group for men who were dealing with pornography. And they needed community. They needed accountability. Why? God uses that to humble us and show us that we do indeed need others. Now, to your point, this woman, yes, the sleeping pills were in her purse. And she wanted to commit suicide because of all the depression and all the things that happened in her life. But she thought that she would stop by the church to say goodbye to God. Mm. She goes in to church, and the women are singing songs of praise to God. I don't know, John, if you know the song, Oh Say, But I'm Glad, mm-hmm. That was a chorus we used to sing. She felt like singing, Oh, God, I'm mad. Mm. But the women urged her to come into a prayer room. And there she spilled out all of her anger, because she had a great deal of anger toward God and toward others, because she felt that she had been victimized and been shortchanged in life. She spilled all of that out and laid it at the foot of the cross. The women began to pray for her and with her. And you know, she said she was never depressed again. Hmm. Now, whether or not that's true of everyone who's listening, but that would be a wonderful suggestion. Get with other people, be honest before God, let it all hang out. And so honesty before God is absolutely critical, because the part of us that we hide, or we think we're hiding before God, is the thing that is going to give us most grief. Mm-hmm. So this is what I tell people. What you have to do is to open every door of your life. There are some people who allow God into one part of their life, but not another. So you open every cabinet, every door, and say, God, here it is. And God responds to that kind of honesty.
4: In the book, you explain why you believe the moment we begin to experience some victories in this space, you know, we start to overcome, we start to conquer, we start to, you know, live a less negative habit, sinful life, is perhaps the most dangerous part of the journey, which that word picture comes to my mind, like a perilous cliff on the road. We're experiencing getting there, but now we're in a dangerous place. Why do you think that is?
5: Maybe I'm not answering your question directly, but I was in Europe recently and I met a man who said that he was an atheist. I said to him, you know, it's fine for you to be an atheist. Are you healthy? Yes. Do you have a good job? Yes. But I said, the day is going to come when somebody is going to tell you, a doctor is going to tell you that you have 2 months to live. And then you're going to begin to say, I wonder whether or not I really do need God. And to your point, when we are in that zone where things are going well, when we seem to be victorious and we've overcome this and we've overcome that, it's a very dangerous place, because at that moment, we begin to think we have it made.
4: Yeah.
5: And we never have it made. And to many people, the doctrine of the Holy Spirit is misunderstood. They think to themselves, the power of the Holy Spirit of God is given to people who have it all together. No, the Spirit has been given to help us to get it together. Yeah. Jesus said in John 7 that when I go to the Father, I'm going to pour forth the gift of the Holy Spirit. All right. How did you get saved? You got saved by looking at the cross. How do we get the fullness of the Spirit? We get the fullness of the Spirit by looking at the ascension and the fact that Jesus has been totally victorious and he has poured forth the gift of the Holy Spirit in every one of us. That's why, to all the weak saints out there, and we all join you in that, the Holy Spirit is available. He is resident, if you're a believer, but what he wants to do is to be president. In Egypt, they, under the pyramids, discovered grain that had been there for, 4,000 or 5,000 years, and they took it and put it in moist soil, and with sunlight, it grew.
4: That's amazing.
5: Imagine this. There are people today with the blessed Holy Spirit of God, but it is not transforming their lives until they are willing to have those conditions of spiritual growth so that they might experience the fullness of the Holy Spirit and walk in the Spirit. And that is available to every Christian.
4: And you might be answering that last question I wanted to ask you, and that is for the person listening, let's just create an avatar of that, the person who is a Christian, but they've got these nagging sin habits, whatever they might be. They could be extreme or they could be light, but they in the end create separation between them and God. They're not moving in a positive direction. They're content in that, and now they're feeling a bit of shame that I'm not motivated to do better. What do you say to them right at the end here to give them that appetite to say, I want a richer, deeper relationship with God? I don't want to be in this chaos in my family, at my job, or all of it. What should they do to start turning the tide of living mediocre for Christ?
5: First of all, I would bring to mind a very familiar verse that all Christians should know, 1 John chapter 1, verse 9. If we confess our sins, that's the beginning point. He is faithful and just to forgive us our sins and to cleanse us from all unrighteousness. And that cleansing gives us a new appetite to move on for God. I was talking to a woman who said, every time I go in a mall and I see a little three-year-old girl, I just absolutely am overcome by guilt because I had an abortion, and that's how old she would be if I had not had the abortion. What do I do? The Bible says that he not only forgives us, but cleanses us. There are many people who have been forgiven because they've confessed their sins, but they have never experienced the cleansing of their conscience. So this person that you described, they need to understand that even their failures, and I'm glad they're admitting them, even those failures, they can be cleansed from so that they can have a new beginning. The cleansing of the conscience is so important to free up our relationship with God to say that the past doesn't have to define me. I'm going to get on with the business of having a relationship with God daily. That's a good word, by the way. Daily, consistently, because that's where I'm going to live.
4: Yeah. Do you tie in where Jesus said, you know, be aware, that's not the word used there, but be aware of the plank in your own eye before you're worried about the speck in your brother's eye. We take that as kind of a, you know, a bit of a spiritual slap, but maybe the Lord's just being very direct. You know, before you're going after other people, look at your own heart, know what is true about you, and that puts you in a better position when you can be honest with yourself to, with humility, be able to say to someone, hey, I've noticed this.
5: You know, Jim, we're ending where we began. The key is honesty.
4: Yeah.
5: Whatever you are holding back is what you are going to pass on to somebody else if it is something that is sinful or harmful. So we have two different kinds of people listening. First of all, those who have never savingly believed on Christ, we urge you to do that. And to those of you who are believers, but you're not where you should be, stop today, stop, analyze, repent, and have a new beginning.
4: That is so good. Dr. Lutzer, this has all been so good. Thank you for being with us last time today. Great stuff. It's like a tune-up spiritually. It's just been good to sit here with you, talk with you, and, you know, really apply those things to my own life. And I'm sure literally hundreds of thousands, millions of people that are listening are doing the same. So thank you for that boldness, that willingness to say, hey, here's what I'm learning. Apply it to yourself, because we'll be better in Christ for it. So thank you.
5: And all that really matters is what matters forever.
4: Yeah, for sure. It's so good.
3: Isn't that a great place to close that conversation? Oh my goodness. That really is a wonderful saying from Dr. Erwin Lutzer as we wrapped up. He's been our guest these past couple of episodes, and I know he's encouraged you. And I hope you'll pass that along, that encouragement in the faith. Get a copy of Dr. Lutzer's book. It's available at bookstores or online retailers. The title again is How to Say No to a Stubborn Habit, Even When You Feel Like Saying Yes. Well, this has been Focus on the Family with Jim Daly. Thanks for listening. I'm John Fuller.
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7: But the weather does not say that. The weather says that, oh, I'm going to be in a rug under my covers all days.
8: There's a little seagull out there just living his best life. Like, there's no chippies because there's no one in the car having fish and chips. It's a kind of, like you said, stay indoors and rug up.
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And you hear me when I call crying. 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And that's all I need to know.

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2: In this bulletin, China accused of destabilisation and the Royal Commission into anti-Semitism continuing. With more, I'm Tracy Weir. China has test-fired a nuclear-capable missile into the Pacific Ocean while Australia has signed a new defence treaty with Fiji. Here's Nelson Scott.
3: Australia and Fiji have agreed to come to each other's defence if either is attacked, with the Pacific nation becoming our fourth official military ally. The treaty could also see Fijian soldiers train and fight alongside our defence force. Prime Minister Anthony Albanese has described it an historic day for both nations.
4: The significance of this agreement cannot be underestimated.
3: His Fijian counterpart, Sitiveni Rambuka, says it elevates an already strong bond.
5: A very defining moment in our relationship.
3: The treaty aims to block China from gaining a military foothold in the region. Yet, hours after it was signed, Beijing test-fired a nuclear-capable missile into the Pacific Ocean. China maintains the launch was unrelated to the deal and merely a routine training exercise.
2: Nelson Scott. The Royal Commission into Anti-Semitism has heard from Meta, the company behind Facebook. The tech giant's head of policy, Benjamin Good, has given evidence via video link from the US. He told the commission 80% of hateful content has been removed from Facebook after it updated its content policy. The Melbourne sculptor behind the famous Nicky Winmar statue says its removal from Optus Stadium was a very hasty reaction. Lewis Lohman says while he understands the decision, in response to Winmar being found guilty of assault, the statue represented more than one man, becoming a broader symbol of defiance.
6: I don't know, but I think it's very much to get brownie points for having the correct view about violence towards women. And really, it's using the statue as some kind of scapegoat for that. It becomes a kind of proxy.
2: It's unclear when the statue will be removed. The Australian Space Agency says mysterious objects that have turned up on a beach in North Queensland are most likely pressure vessels from a space launch vehicle. Six large metal balls have been found at Forest Beach near Ingham, forcing a brief evacuation of the town on Friday. The Space Agency has warned there is potential for more of the debris to be found, but the objects are safe. China has freed a prominent pastor who's been held in detention since being arrested 8 months ago. Zion Church pastor Ezra Mingree arrived in Los Angeles at the weekend. He and 17 other members of the major underground church were charged with illegally using information networks. Eight of them are still in jail. President Donald Trump had asked President Xi Jinping to release the pastor during their Beijing summit in May. There is no sign of the jailed Hong Kong Christian businessman Jimmy Lai being freed after his case was also raised. For the first time in nearly 2,000 years, Jewish authorities are carrying out major conservation work on the Tomb of the Patriarchs, Judaism's second holiest site after the Temple Mount. The Hebron landmark is the biblical burial site of Abraham and Sarah, Isaac and Rebecca, and Jacob and Leah. To sport, and Jasmine Paolini has ended the dream Wimbledon run of Alexander Ehler and dashed the hopes of a nation. In the last eight, the Italian will play Ukraine's Marta Kociuk, who beat American Ashlyn Kruger 6-4, 6-4. 13th seed Paolini triumphed 6-4, 4-6, 6-3. In AFL, North Melbourne young gun George Wardlaw is in doubt to take on Collingwood this weekend with a hamstring injury. And a 10-man England has hung on to beat Mexico 3-2 at the FIFA World Cup. That's the latest Vision National News. I'm Tracy Weir.
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7: Morning, everybody. As we get in towards the Tuesday run, just watch out if you're going over the Balti inbound. There's a problem there, just a 40 kilometre an hour zone if you're city bound over the bridge. Getting there's all right. No big issues up the Princes, overnight problems. Into Laverton, a little bit slower, just the interchange, and then you've got a good run through. In fact, from Avalon south in towards Geelong and the heart of Geelong, it's going to take you about 18 minutes coming through Nor Lane. North Geelong will be the quickest. Good overnight. No major issues or problems. The Ring Road clear running and good flow of traffic from Ocean Grove, Wallington and the Bellarine Highway looking clear. It's Jay. That's the latest traffic. More for you soon on 96.3.
8: And now across Geelong, Werribee and the Surf Coast, it's the 96.3 four-day forecast.
0: it's a little bit of a chilly start today with frost possible around this hour of the morning. Mostly cloudy and a top of 12 degrees. Wednesday brings a mix of cloud and sunshine. Another 12 degree day. Thursday looks a little brighter. After a cloudy start, we will be heading towards 14 degrees. And Friday stays partly cloudy with a top of 14. Make sure you rug up for the early mornings because they're pretty cold.
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0: The word for today comes from Matthew chapter 18, verse 20. For where two or three gather in my name, there I am with them. 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
0: 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This is The Breakfast Show on your 96.3 with Priscilla, and I am back. Oh, big thank you to Steve Mack. A round of applause. Wasn't he just amazing? A big thank you to you, Steve, for stepping in. I just was not feeling the best yesterday. Don't know what it was. Currently, I'm not at 100% capacity, but I am getting there super quick. I missed you yesterday, and I tell you what, today is going to be a great day. Why? Because we're here together, and we are going to ease into the morning. Can I just encourage you, straight off the mark, speak life today. No matter what your week so far has looked like, and we're only 2 days in, instead of saying I can't, with God's help, you can. Jesus is with you. He's already gone before you, and whatever step of faith is in front of you today, my family, take it, because you are going to be surprised by what God has waiting for you on the other side. Tuesday, let's do it together. And here's something amazing to kick off our Tuesday morning. Here's Matt Cowell with I Love Jesus on your 96.3.

0: 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Neither were we. 96.3, the heart of Geelong and the Surf Coast.
1: Hi, it's Lovitsa from Armstrong Creek. I'm just here to drop off some blankets. Just really wanted to be part of this great initiative and local charity that I think it's great, and I would encourage everyone else to do the same if you can.
2: That was Lovitsa, and she is explaining why she is donating blankets towards the big warm-up happening right now here at Your 96.3. And I tell you what, the mornings are pretty cold, aren't they? 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And because of your generosity and your help, we are able to give them a little bit of extra warmth. We're asking you to bring in your single or double size blankets, new or as new condition. Come and drop them off here, 147 Marshalltown Road in Grovedale from 9 o'clock today. Or if you are in the Werribee area, you can go to our friends at Wyndham Park Community Centre. All of the blankets are going to be given. They're not going to be stored here and given next year. No, they're going to go straight into people's hands this winter. In fact, they are being delivered weekly to ensure that, again, those that are doing it tough have a bit of extra warmth. And that is because of you. This is one of 96.3's Faith in Action, helping people help people. We've only got up until July 12th to bring in your blanket, so don't delay. Do it today. Again, doors open up from 9 o'clock this morning. You're amazing. Let's get amongst the big warm-up happening right now at Your 96.3.

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4: Some scriptures comfort us, but some scriptures confront us. This is Pockets of Peace with Priscilla. In Matthew chapter 18, verse 20, it says, "Where two or three gather in my name, there am I with them." We often hear that verse when the room is small, when only a few people show up, or when we need encouragement that God still meets us in worship. And he does. But in context, Jesus is speaking about something much harder. He is speaking about conflict and correction, accountability, repentance, and restoration. Just before this, Jesus teaches his disciples how to handle sin between believers. Go privately first, speak honestly. If needed, bring one or two others, not to shame, not to gang up, not to win an argument, but to restore what has been broken. That means Matthew 18:20 is not just a soft promise for peaceful rooms. It is a strong promise for difficult rooms. Jesus is saying, when you gather in my name with my heart, my humility, my truth, and my love, I am there, right there with you. That challenges us because many of us would rather avoid hard conversations, and I'm included in that. We would rather stay silent, grow bitter, maybe even gossip quietly, or even just walk away completely. But Jesus calls us to a better way, a braver way, a holy way. To gather in his name means we can't bring pride and call it discernment. We can't bring revenge and call it righteousness. We can't bring control and call it correction. If Jesus is in the room, restoration must be the goal. So today, where is God asking you to choose peace over pride, truth over avoidance, or even grace over gossip? Because the promise is this: when we do the hard work of love in the way of Jesus, we do not do it alone. He is

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1: You're listening to The Breakfast Show with Priscilla, and there is a bit of a PSA, a public service announcement, especially if you are planning on travelling along the Geelong line this week. It's worth allowing a little bit of extra time because all the way up until the last service tonight, coaches will replace trains between Southern Cross and Warren Ponds while V-Line carries out maintenance works. Passengers are advised to allow up to 40 extra minutes for their travel. And then from 10 p.m. on Friday, more disruptions begin as Metro Tunnel works continue, with coaches replacing trains again between Southern Cross and Warren Ponds. And on Saturday, buses will operate between Southern Cross and Wyndham Vale. V-Line says services around Southern Cross are expected to be busy, so if you're travelling, plan ahead and check the latest service information before you leave.

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1: In stories making news, the Royal Commission into Anti-Semitism has heard from Meta, the company behind Facebook. The tech giant's head of policy, Benjamin Good, has given evidence via video link from the US. He told the commission 80% of hateful content has been removed from Facebook after it updated its content policy. Australia has signed a defence treaty with Fiji, offering both countries greater protection if either is attacked. The pact makes Fiji our fourth alliance partner after the US, New Zealand and Papua New Guinea. Prime Minister Anthony Albanese is undertaking a week of diplomatic meetings with regional leaders and today heads to the Solomons. Free household asbestos collection and disposal will be offered in New South Wales as part of a new trial. The $16 million package is aimed at reducing illegal dumping and improving the safe handling of the minerals. Sport and a 10-man England has hung on to beat Mexico 3-2 at the FIFA World Cup. That's the news and sport headlines. I'm Tracy Weir. More details soon.
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2: Good morning, everybody. As we get in towards the Tuesday run, just watch out if you're going over the Balti inbound. There's a problem there, just a 40-kilometre-an-hour zone if you're city-bound over the bridge. Getting there's all right. No big issues up the Princes, overnight problems. Into Laverton a little bit slower, just the interchange, and then you've got a good run through. In fact, from Avalon south in towards Geelong and the heart of Geelong, it's going to take you about 18 minutes coming through Nor Lane. North Geelong will be the quickest. Good overnight. No major issues or problems. The Ring Road clear running and good flow of traffic from Ocean Grove, Wallington and the Bellarine Highway looking clear. It's Jay. That's the latest traffic. More for you soon on 96.3.
3: And now across Geelong, Werribee and the Surf Coast, it's the 96.3 four-day forecast.
4: It's a little bit of a chilly start today with frost possible around this hour of the morning. Mostly cloudy and a top of 12 degrees. Wednesday brings a mix of cloud and sunshine. Another 12-degree day. Thursday looks a little brighter. After a cloudy start, we will be heading towards 14 degrees. And Friday stays partly cloudy with a top of 14. Make sure you rug up for the early mornings because they're pretty cold.
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1: 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Now, a few weeks ago, I signed up for one of those points things in a supermarket. It took me a while. A lot of the staff at that supermarket, beautiful staff members, really encouraged me, even gave me their testimonials. And I finally took that step, signed up, even downloaded the app. Now, I did all of those things and then gave my hubby V, amazing V, love you heaps. I told him about this good news. Was he excited? No. He just thought, okay, here she goes. She's on to another thing. Well, he didn't say it out loud, but I kind of knew what he was thinking. When you've been married to someone for as long as we have, you kind of know what they're thinking, right? Can I get an amen on that? So he was like, okay. And then I said, do you want me to put the app on your phone? And he was like, okay, go for it. Because he could see the excitement that was coming from my side of the room and I could see the lack of excitement on his. But anyway, he said the right thing. He said, yep, okay, do it. So he's been going to the supermarket and he hasn't really been coming back excited like I usually, now that I've signed up and I scan every time. I come back and I'm like, wow, look at how many points I got. Like I said previously, I know that this is going to take me a million points, probably 50 years, to be able to collect enough points to buy something nicely. But anyway, it's just the fun of it. So he came home the other day and he said to me, I've actually collected a whole lot of points for you. And I was like, whoa. This was in my mind. I'm like, for me? I'm like, no, buddy, this is for the family. This is a family thing that we're doing. We are collecting points so that we as a family in about 50 years will be able to get a free dish or maybe even just like maybe a bookmark because of this point system. But I'm excited that he's finally on board. I just think now we should start a competition. Who is going to collect the most points? Is it going to be me? Or is it going to be he, a.k.a. the main man, V himself? I reckon it's going to be me. You're listening to our favourite station, 96.3. Far away.

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0: How good is it that we get to start every single weekday morning together? And can I just say this, Breakfast Show family, I have seen God's faithfulness in the most beautiful way. And you know how that was possible? Well, it was through you. Yeah. Throughout our on-air, on-purpose appeal, you have prayed, you've believed with us, you've encouraged us, you've shared your stories, and you've given so generously to every family member, church, business, grandparent, young adult, every single person, and especially every first-time giver. Thank you. Because of your generosity, someone searching for hope will hear about Jesus. Someone who's feeling alone will be reminded that they are loved. Lives are going to be touched because you said yes. So from the bottom of my heart, and my heart is pretty big, and so that's a lot of big thank yous coming your way. Thank you, thank you, thank you for being part of the 96.3 family. We are so incredibly grateful for you. And let's take a listen to one of your stories right now.
1: I listened for many, many years before I actually put my hand up and said, I want to be a part of this. I want to create and change and be the difference, I suppose. It doesn't have to be a lot. Giving monthly is the best way I find for me. And it's just a little that I know goes a long way because it's something I heavily rely on every day. So it doesn't matter what you can do. Just be led, be heard, and just give what you can.
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is The Breakfast Show on Your 96.3. We are headed for a top of 12 degrees today, but a bit of a chilly start to this morning. Here's Colton Dixon with The Love I Have For You, followed by the news headlines, traffic and the weather. Don't go anywhere. 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
1: In this bulletin, China criticised for a missile launch and more from the Middle East. With the details, I'm Tracy Weir. For the second time in 2 years, China has test-fired a ballistic missile into the Pacific Ocean. The move has been condemned by the Australian government and the opposition. Beijing argues countries in the region were informed the test would be part of routine military training exercises. Shadow Foreign Minister Ted O'Brien says the test was unnecessary.
2: People's Republic of China is an external power. If it decides to lob missiles into our region, well, that clearly will send different signals to different people. But what it does not speak to is a shared view on the need for prosperity and peace in our region.
1: The strike came just hours after a defence deal was struck with Fiji. Australian Prime Minister Anthony Albanese today heads to the Solomons in the hopes of signing a similar deal there. Some Australian doctors are pushing back against moves to let pharmacists prescribe more medications. Dr. Elise Davey says it might not mean the best outcome for patients.
3: You're going to be left with no one wanting to do general practice. It's not solving the burden of GP appointments by any means. It's just fragmenting patient care.
1: All states and territories have plans for pharmacists to be able to prescribe treatment for up to 20 conditions. Vets are reminding pet owners to be vigilant about the risk of bird flu, with at least 7 cases of the H5 strain confirmed in Australia. Domestic animals, including cats and dogs, can catch the virus. The RSPCA's Dr. Melissa Meehan says the US data shows cats are more likely than dogs to die from the H5 strain.
4: In the States, they were recording up to 60 to 70% of cats infected were actually dying from the disease. In contrast to dogs, their immune system seems to cope really well with it.
1: The public is being reminded to avoid touching any sick or injured birds. Overseas, and Hamas says it has dissolved its de facto government in the Gaza Strip and is ready to hand over to a group of Palestinian technocrats. Israel has dismissed the move as a stunt. The move was a key part of the plan for a civilian-ruled post-war Gaza Strip set out by the US President Donald Trump following the ceasefire in October. US Vice President J.D. Vance has written a book in which he argues Christianity is a unifying voice for his nation. His new memoir, titled Communion, blames secularism for social strife and proposes faith as the solution. Mr. Vance told the Washington Post that a more Christian America would also be a more peaceful and tolerant one. He observed that the United States is becoming more divided against itself because of its decline in religious belief. At least 15 Christian towns in southern Lebanon have refuted a claim by Israeli Prime Minister Benjamin Netanyahu that some Christian communities had asked to be annexed to Israel in order to be protected from Hezbollah. Mr. Netanyahu did not identify which villages had sought to be part of Israel. Many Christians in southern Lebanon have ignored Israeli orders to evacuate their towns. Turning to sport in Super Rugby, France will be without record-breaking winger Damien Penard when they play the Wallabies at the weekend. Penard sustained a calf injury in the tournament opening 34-32 loss to New Zealand. Ireland will be without prop Jeremy Lohman due to concussion and are waiting on news on the fitness of wing Rob Balacone ahead of their second Nations Championship clash against Japan in Newcastle on Sunday. That's the latest Vision National News. I'm Tracy Weir.
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6: Morning, everybody. Good start. And if you're making your way through and towards the heart of Melbourne, no issues up the Princes. We look pretty good for that inbound flow of traffic no real delays. Issue earlier, still there, the 40k zone of the Balti Bridge. In case you make it that far, I'm wondering why is that a little bit slow. There's a lane out, just Metro Ring Road a little heavier, and building through Williams Landing and Laverton if you are Melbourne bound as well. That inbound morning traffic looking pretty good through Leopold, the Bellarine Highway. I reckon there's just as much outbound traffic around Christie's Road at the moment. Looks like a good run in towards Moolap inbound and no real delays through towards East Geelong. Much the same for Port Arlington Road. It's Jay, that's the latest traffic. More for you soon on 96.3.
7: And now across Geelong, Werribee and the Surf Coast, it's the 96.3 four-day forecast.
5: a little bit of a chilly start today with frost possible around this hour of the morning. Mostly cloudy and a top of 12 degrees. Wednesday brings a mix of cloud and sunshine. Another 12 degree day. Thursday looks a little brighter. After a cloudy start, we will be heading towards 14 degrees. And Friday stays partly cloudy with a top of 14. Make sure you rug up for the early mornings because they're pretty cold.
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5: The word for today comes from Matthew chapter 18, verse 20. For where two or three gather in my name, there I am with them. 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
5: 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And welcome to your Tuesday. Isn't it amazing how quickly the days and the nights seem to roll by? But it's all good. We get to start Tuesday morning together, which is fabulous. And because I was away yesterday, again, a big thank you to Steve Mack. Oh, yeah. He has just taken such great care of everything. I'm sure you didn't even notice that I was gone. But because of that change, he wasn't able to come in yesterday, but he's coming in today. That is, Diesel is going to be in the building, which means we are in for a great morning. And I tell you what, we have got things on our calendar. We've got things on our to-do list, whether it's written physically or it's kind of just in our mental space. But if there is something today that is scaring you, or there's something that you have never done before, can I just say, don't let fear have the final say. I just feel that word is for somebody listening this morning, because Jesus has gone before you, my friend. He is walking beside you. And one thing that he will never, ever, ever, ever, ever do is that he will never leave you. So take that step of faith today, because you never know what incredible blessing God has waiting for you on the other side. So let's jump into a beautiful Tuesday together. And what better way to start it than with Doe and Lecrae with So What? 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
1: Good morning. It is the best way to start your day right here. And the man himself has entered the building. We have got Diesel.
2: Hi.
1: And let me just say this, Diesel. You look very handsome. You've had a haircut. You've had your beard trimmed. Don't tell us why. We're going to get into that very soon. I thought you were like a model walking through the door. I'm like, check it out, check it out.
2: Yes.
1: Well, thank you for coming in today. Yesterday I wasn't feeling the bestest, so thank you for changing and rearranging your whole calendar to be able to be here. I get excited because you're a young guy who's living his best life and you're always up to something and you've brought in a container.
2: I have.
1: We haven't revealed the contents fully yet, but we're going to have a bit of a taste test on air.
2: Yeah.
1: We've been talking about you as a baker and then you said, oh, I've got something that I'm going to bring in tomorrow, and that tomorrow has become today.
2: Yeah.
1: And I'm excited.
2: I am as well. I'm very excited. I want to see what you think, honestly, because it took me and my partner, Emma, who would not be awake right now.
1: Oh, Em, thank you so much.
2: It took us around about 3 hours to make it.
1: No way.
2: Yeah.
1: That makes me feel like really bad.
2: Why?
1: You guys could have been watching a movie or reading your Bible, but you decided to do a bit of baking. Okay, all right. Have you tried one of them?
2: Yes, I've had a couple.
1: All right. We're not going to tell you what it is just yet, Breakfast Show family, but why don't you get maybe a cuppa, or if you're in bed, just stay in bed. I'm going to go and heat this particular baked item up, and then we're going to come back and do a live on-air test checking out the skill level of Diesel when it comes to cooking. But he's been heavily assisted by his partner, Emma. So let's see how good this product is. I can't wait. Don't go anywhere. This is our favourite station, 96.3.

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0: Kicking in Country with their brand new song, Miracle. What are your thoughts on that, Diesel?
1: I like that one. Honestly, that's one of the ones I like a lot.
0: I love every single song of theirs, but that, I have got it on repeat, and I'm not mad about that at all. You have woken up, and you've just tuned in. You've come to a live eating segment. Yeah, I know. It doesn't happen very often. We talk about food a lot. But right now in front of me, Diesel, I think you've got to break it down for the Breakfast Show family. What am I looking at?
1: Well, what you're looking at, and unfortunately, this is a... This is a radio. They can't see.
0: Yeah, you've got to tell them.
1: So I have to describe this in full color. I have made cinnamon scrolls. Yeah. We were talking about them at the end of the appeal last week, and I was like, yeah, this is as good a time as any to do it. And so I did. And my partner and I decided, let's get this done on Sunday.
0: Yes.
1: And we cooked them, and now one of them is in front of you, and one of them is in front of me.
0: And I tell you what, Diesel, they look amazing. I've only had one other cinnamon scroll. Is that what we call them?
1: Yeah, they're a scroll.
0: Okay. And it was in America.
1: I say America
0: because that's how they talk like that. they emphasize the ers. And it was pretty good. But the smell coming off this, because during that last song, during Miracle for King and Country, we went quickly to the tea room because you said you've got to heat it up.
1: They're better warm.
0: So we have heated it up. I'm holding it in my hand and it feels so good. It smells exactly like a cinnamon scroll. The glaze on top is shiny.
1: Yes.
0: And I reckon I'm going to enjoy this. Please just give me a moment to close my eyes as I take my first bite. Oh, wow. Here we go. I'm going to take it in 3, 2, yum. Mm. Ah. Whoa. Oh, that is so good. I don't know if I like the actual scroll better or that glaze.
1: It's actually quite a simple icing. It's just
0: that is yummy.
1: It's just cream cheese. Like the sticky cream cheese, not the spread you use for the the sauce. It's just cream cheese, butter and sugar, I'm pretty sure, if I remember correctly.
0: And Diesel, I'm not just saying this because you and a beautiful Emma spent 3 hours making them. That is so delicious. Now, you said you made how many in total?
1: 27.
0: And how many are left now?
1: Well, this is the last three. My family and Emma's household have devoured them.
0: I understand totally. I understand. That is a 10 out of 10, my brother. Whoa! What are you bringing in next? I'm kidding.
1: Hey, if you make suggestions, Emma and I do like baking. We just got to buy more flour. We used it all on this.
0: Look, I will give you as much flour as you need. Diesel, that was so great. We're going to go to kind of a few things so that I can demolish this. Thank you so much. You're listening to our favorite station. 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
0: Some scriptures comfort us, but some scriptures confront us. This is Pockets of Peace with Priscilla. In Matthew chapter 18, verse 20, it says, "Where two or three gather in my name, there am I with them." We often hear that verse when the room is small, when only a few people show up, or when we need encouragement that God still meets us in worship. And he does. But in context, Jesus is speaking about something much harder. He is speaking about conflict and correction, accountability, repentance, and restoration. Just before this, Jesus teaches his disciples how to handle sin between believers. Go privately first, speak honestly. If needed, bring one or two others, not to shame, not to gang up, not to win an argument, but to restore what has been broken. That means Matthew 18:20 is not just a soft promise for peaceful rooms. It is a strong promise for difficult rooms. Jesus is saying, when you gather in my name with my heart, my humility, my truth, and my love, I am there, right there with you. That challenges us because many of us would rather avoid hard conversations, and I'm included in that. We would rather stay silent, grow bitter, maybe even gossip quietly, or even just walk away completely. But Jesus calls us to a better way, a braver way, a holy way. Together in his name means we can't bring pride and call it discernment. We can't bring revenge and call it righteousness. We can't bring control and call it correction. If Jesus is in the room, restoration must be the goal. So today, where is God asking you to choose peace over pride, truth over avoidance, or even grace over gossip? Because the promise is this: when we do the hard work of love in the way of Jesus, we do not do it alone. He is there with us.

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2: In stories making news, the Prime Minister is travelling to the Solomon Islands to progress negotiations on a new security treaty. Anthony Albanese's visit follows his Solomon counterpart pledge to reset relations with Australia and to review a previous security pact with China. The talks come after Australia signed a defence agreement with Fiji, which was followed by Beijing launching a missile strike into the Pacific Ocean. Police are negotiating with a graffiti vandal who scaled one of the pylons on the Balti Bridge in Melbourne and is now stranded on top. Around 3 this morning, the man was spotted painting Pam the Bird near the top of the pylon. The incident is having a major impact on morning commute. Data shows suburbs with more owner-occupied homes recorded stronger long-term capital growth in the last 16 years. Cotality analysis shows units in investor-heavy suburbs gained 65% compared to 99% in owner-occupied areas. And Fremantle star Hayden Young has been cleared of a groin injury and is a chance to face Sydney in Thursday's top-of-the-table clash. That's the news and sport headlines. More details soon.
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3: Morning, everybody. That's slow traffic. If you're heading towards Melbourne, just at the Laverton interchange, and a little under speed through there, the Metro Ring Road as well. The usual suspects this morning, but nothing that's standing out as this is going to take me heaps longer. If you're coming through from Moriac, 27 minutes in towards the heart of Geelong, moving well through Warren Ponds. Can't see any major delays there. Even through Armstrong Creek in the roadwork zone, it does look pretty good around Boundary Road for that inbound flow of traffic. Port Arlington Road, a little heavier inbound through to the Wilsons Road interchange, and that inbound traffic, you might want to use the Bellarine Highway instead. It's Jay, that's the latest Tuesday morning Geelong traffic on 96.3.
0: And now across Geelong, Werribee and the Surf Coast, it's the 96.3 four-day forecast.
4: It's a little bit of a chilly start today with frost possible around this hour of the morning. Mostly cloudy and a top of 12 degrees. Wednesday brings a mix of cloud and sunshine. Another 12 degree day. Thursday looks a little brighter. After a cloudy start, we will be heading towards 14 degrees. And Friday stays partly cloudy with a top of 14. Make sure you rug up for the early mornings because they're pretty cold.
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6: Hello.
4: If you've just tuned in, you missed out on such an incredible moment where Diesel brought in homemade, with his very own hands and his partner's hands as well, homemade cinnamon scrolls with that beautiful glaze on top and chef's kisses. It was delightful. And I was sad when I ate the last bit. So you've missed out on that. But Diesel has said, if you give me more flour, I will make more items. So there is 10,000 kilos currently being dropped off at your house right now, Diesel.
6: Should I start a bakery? Is that the idea? Is like a bakery specifically for 96.3?
4: Look,
6: is that the?
4: I had my doubts. I thought, oh, this guy's just talking a big talk. You know, I made this, I made that. But you've brought it in and we have consumed it. And it was so good. Breakfast Show family, thank you for tuning in. It's a school holidays.
6: Yeah.
4: So people are listening a little bit differently. That's okay. We've got something very exciting that we are going to talk about very soon. Don't go anywhere. This is the best way to start your day on your 96.3.
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0: Madison Ryan Ward with Amen. You are listening to The Breakfast Show with Priscilla and Diesel. And Diesel, we have come out of our on-air, on-purpose, end of financial year appeal, which was, how would you describe that?
1: Insane.
0: Oh!
1: I had so much fun during that. And
0: did you really?
1: Yeah. I liked it. Yay. I liked all the wonderful conversations we had. it was a great time. Like, and $300,000.
0: Oh, I mean, wow.
1: I after that, woo, like, closing of the appeal thing, I went to bed. And in the morning, I woke up to a message from Kathy. And I was like, oh, that's so good.
0: Yes.
1: And she was, like, so, so happy about it. And made me very happy about it because, like, I mean, it reflects well on us because we managed to do that. But it also reflects so well on our audience and just goes to show how good and generous our listeners are. And honestly, it makes me want to, like, thank you guys. Thank all of you for the wonderful input you've had into keeping the station alive, because it means so much to me. I'm sure it means as much to Priscilla and everybody else who works here. But also, it's really nice to see the faith and generosity of others in action.
0: And I would have to say, you being a numbers guy, I left all the calculations to you, all the donations that came through. Yeah. How did it feel for you now knowing that it's currently sitting at $300,000 to see it go from literally zero to $300,000? Yeah, this is your first appeal.
1: Yeah.
0: Can't you just see God all over that?
1: I mean, I was there for like the first day of appeal and the last day of appeal. And I remember when I was excited that we got to like $20,000, and to see it reach $300,000, which is a bit more than 20, if my maths is correct. It was quite a, I was beside myself. I'm like, wow, this is awesome.
0: Oh, absolutely unreal. And for the second time, we kind of had a studio full of different announcers, but we put it on Tuesday night. Mm. So we kicked off 8:30 p.m. when it was dark outside, and we closed up around, was it 11?
1: Yeah, we said our goodbyes at around about 11.
0: So there was you, there was Emily, our in-house naturopath, and we also had Joe Collins.
1: Our lovely, lovely desk lady. I ruined it again. I'm sorry,
0: she
1: Joe.
0: She would be listening saying, desk lady, Diesel.
1: I'm sorry. I lost the word for that at the time, and I've still lost it. My brain scrambling was like,
0: maybe receptionist.
1: There we are.
0: Ding, ding, ding.
1: I lost the word. I'm so sorry, Joe. Please forgive me.
0: And you came in from work.
1: Yeah.
0: Straight in on the mic. And I have to say, that was so much fun.
1: Oh, it was.
0: Unscripted. We didn't know what was going to happen, but God showed up through generous listeners who were like, wow, there are so many listeners actually listening in that want to give towards the station. Yeah. So to everybody that especially listens after hours, after, you know, drive, home stretch and open Bible, a big thank you to you for your generosity. And Diesel, I have to say, for your first appeal, you did so well. You just grabbed the whole concept, what it was called, and you ran with it. So well done to you. I can't wait to see you for the next appeal.
1: Yeah.
0: I'm
1: sure I'll still be around. I can say that. As long as
0: you ain't going anywhere, brother. Now, talking about you, I did mention that you have walked in with a haircut and a beard trim. We're going to talk about why that all happened when we come back. This is the best way to start your day, The Breakfast Show with Priscilla and Diesel.
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0: It's The Breakfast Show with Priscilla and Diesel. And Diesel, you have walked in hair is cut, beard is trim. What's the occasion that you got all neat and tidy for?
1: Oh, you know, I just wanted to look suave for my shift on The Breakfast Show. No.
0: I like that, but I don't believe you.
1: I had another joke, but I'll save it. I have recently attended the NAIDOC Ball.
0: Wow.
1: Which was hosted by Niall Banyan Geelong Convention and Exhibition Centre, a new building down next to the waterfront and Deakin there. Great place.
0: They wouldn't have had many events there.
1: No, I think that is the second official event.
0: Oh, that's pretty cool.
1: The day before that being the Barwon Health Gala.
0: Yep.
1: Which I hear was also very good. I got to see some pictures from it. It was very good. But I was at the NAIDOC Ball, which was amazing, and I wanted to look the part because normally I work there, so I wanted to go in and be a really snooty, to all the techs because, they're all my friends. And so I was like, your lights are too low.
0: You could never do that. You got too much of a kind heart.
1: No, I walked in and I was chuffed, and I walked up to the techs like, you guys are doing so good.
0: I love you guys.
1: Yeah.
0: And I have to say, I've seen pictures of you and the family. Yeah. You guys look really good.
1: Thank you. My mum won matron of the ball.
0: Whoa!
1: Which she was so chuffed about. She's like, Marsha?
0: Whoa.
1: And we weren't sure it was her first because they call out Marsha Upton. And there is no Marsha Upton, so they must have combined her last name with somebody else at the ball. Actually, no, she knows that happened because she found the Upton later.
0: Oh!
1: Apparently they both went up and they're like, no, it's
0: awkward.
1: That one. And it was cool. But yeah, NAIDOC Ball.
0: Tell us about it.
1: Yeah, I'll tell you. It's a ball. It's a gathering to kick off NAIDOC Week, which is what we are in currently, which if you didn't know, I'm Aboriginal. And NAIDOC Week is a celebration of Aboriginal and Torres Strait Islanders and all the stuff therein. And honestly, I love the ball. I like the week. It's always been like this thing of trying to... How am I going to describe this? Reconciliation Day, which is another Aboriginal thing, but a whole week of it. It's like a big week of mission of Aboriginal and Torres Strait Islanders and all the stuff therein. And honestly, I love the ball. I like the week. It's always been like this thing of trying to... It's like an... It's,

0: eat them alive and trying to argue. In the past, they argued for equal rights. I remember my mom has a story of my grandmother who went to a NAIDOC week march once. She's like, to my mom, sis, I'm going to go to this march. We're expecting like 500, 5,000 people. They had 50,000 people. Wow. She came home in tears. It was amazing. And that's what
1: goosebumps.
0: That's what incredible. I feel like every NAIDOC week, because just to see these people showing up in support of Aboriginal and Torres Strait Islander people, it's really cool.
1: I love that. I love that. Now, I've seen, Diesel, that they've said it's 50 years of deadly this year.
0: Yeah.
1: What does that mean?
0: Well, if I remember correctly, NAIDOC has been going for longer than 50 years, but Victorian NAIDOC started in about 1986, like the NAIDOC ball, and that was really cool. And so it was funny. We were sitting on table 50 as well.
1: Oh, wow.
0: So, but yeah, they've been running this thing for at least 50 years, and it's great. It's like a, what is the word for a half a centennial? Bicentennial?
1: Let's go with that.
0: I think it might be two centuries. But it's really cool. and I'm so glad something like this has managed to weather the test of time and has continued going strong. And I'm sure a lot of the Aboriginal and Torres Strait Islander community out there would agree with that.
1: So are there different kind of activities and things happening across this week?
0: Yeah. There was a flag raising yesterday. That was beautiful. Very cool. Down at Bullen, which is on Torquay Highway. If you live nearby, you might have driven past it before. It used to be called Narana. I'm not exactly sure what's going on for the rest of the week, but I know there are activities. If you check the internet, I'm sure you'll be able to find them if you're interested in supporting them. But there's always big things playing, and it's so good. It used to be during the school year, so it was harder for people like myself as a student to get in on this stuff. But now, I mean, I've graduated anyway. But it's the school holidays, so you can take your kids to these things.
1: So good. Diesel, I know for a lot of us, we haven't had a breakdown like that, so thank you for actually teaching us.
0: That's
1: really cool. And more so, people want to know if they can have a look at your photo. If you do, I mean, give us a call.
0: Or you can try to find out my mom's Instagram. She's posted all of the photos there.
1: Her following is going to just go through the roof.
0: It'll explode.
1: How did this happen? You can thank Diesel. So it is NAIDOC week. For more information, there's a lot available online.
0: Yeah, tons.
1: Get amongst it. Such a great opportunity to learn, to, just get more information about this beautiful country that we live in. You're listening to our favourite station. Here's Megan Woods with Heaven Down Here.

0: That was Oh Death by Mercy Me. And I just wanted to say a huge shout out to this fella. His name's Trucker Cam.
1: He just called in
0: and he's told me that a bicentennial is 200 years. So I was kind of right there. A 50 years is a jubilee.
1: Oh, we were a little bit wrong.
0: So we were wrong. So thanks a lot, Trucker Cam, who is also an Aboriginal person, for calling in. Apparently you can find some of his art down at the Bullen.
1: It's so good.
0: Yeah.
1: It's really good.
0: I'm going to go check that out after this.
1: Wow, thank you so much, Trucker Cam.
0: Yeah. We have a cool thing coming up right now, a little message from Nicholas about one of the things that we love a lot on this station. So here, give it a listen.
2: I'm a lucky person to be born in this country, and you know, people have been good to me all my life. You know what I mean?
3: Yeah.
2: I can't imagine what it's like to live outside. Look, if you can do it, you know what I mean. So I can do it. You know, this is not my money. This is God's money. Mm-hmm. You know what I mean?
1: Come on, Nicholas.
0: Yeah, that's so good. That's so good. And that's for our wonderful thing called Blanket Appeal. I got the things confused.
1: You're being super creative.
0: The big warm up.
1: Yes.
0: And I love that. I love the fact that we are providing blankets for people throughout the Greater Geelong and now Werribee regions.
1: It's so cool. And you know, Diesel, here, because there's two places where you can drop off blankets, here alone, there's more than 200 blankets that have come in thanks to the 96.3 family, which I mean, wowzers, so good.
0: Yeah, I was staring at them this morning while I was locked out of the building, like, man, I can't imagine how much other people who have to live in these conditions must be, because I was freezing. I was so cold out there. And I was like, man, I'm so glad we were able to do this, because I'm looking at that pile of blankets and that's a blanket for at least 200 people.
1: Yeah.
0: And that'd be so nice.
1: That's brilliant. And I like how you've put it, Diesel. I thought you were going to say you attempted to run and jump on top of all of them, because there is a decent pile out there.
0: I'm sure it would hold me. I'd be able to have a nice little nap.
1: And this is only possible because of your generosity. Your 96.3 wants to be the hands and feet of Jesus. And this just provides a bit of extra warmth for those that are doing it tough. No choice other than to sleep out on the streets or sleep in really tough conditions. And so, Diesel, we've got until July 12th to collect as many blankets as possible. And you can come and drop them off here from 9 o'clock. Our address?
0: It's 147 Marshalltown Road.
1: Nice.
0: Or I'm pretty sure you can still go to the Wyndham Community Centre.
1: Yes, that's right.
0: If that is more closer to where you're living. They are a lovely place as well.
1: So good. If you want more information, head to our website, 96.3.com.au. Diesel, thanks for coming in. We will talk to you again next week, Monday.
0: Absolutely.
1: Lock it in.
0: I will. I'll be there.
1: I'll be here too.
0: Oh, good. Excellent.

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1: In this bulletin, the Prime Minister off to the Solomons, a police incident in Melbourne, and in sport, Wimbledon. With more, I'm Tracy Weir. The Prime Minister's diplomatic push continues in the Solomon Islands as China flexes its military muscle. Here's Nelson Scott.
2: Anthony Albanese is making a lightning stop visit to Honiara today to begin negotiations on a new security treaty aimed at curbing China's influence. He'll also attend Independence Day festivities, marking the first time a foreign leader has been invited to the celebrations. Solomon's PM Matthew Wale has pledged to reset relations with Australia in a sharp pivot from his predecessor's heavy alignment with Beijing. Mr. Albanese's visit follows the signing of a new defence treaty with Fiji, which was quickly followed by China launching a ballistic missile into the Pacific Ocean.
1: Nelson Scott. Suburbs with more owner-occupied homes recorded stronger long-term capital growth in the last 16 years. Cotality analysis shows units in investor-heavy suburbs gained just 65% in value. Similar properties in owner-occupied areas grew by 99%. Senior representatives of TikTok and YouTube will appear before the Royal Commission into Anti-Semitism today. The third block of hearings of the inquiry is focused on hatred online and in mainstream media. Police in Melbourne are negotiating with a graffiti vandal who has scaled one of the pylons of the Bolte Bridge and is now stranded on top. Around three, the man was spotted painting Pam the Bird near the top of the pylon. Christina Hearn is at the scene. She says a major police operation is underway.
3: That graffiti artist is still sitting on top of that pillar. Police are currently negotiating with them, trying to get them down. While they do that, one of the lanes of the Bolte Bridge inbound is closed.
1: There is significant impact to traffic. A Christian broadcaster is sending a message to South Africans that the gospel is the answer to their illegal migrant concerns. Hundreds of thousands recently marched through the streets, threatening potentially millions of illegal migrants from surrounding countries if they did not leave. Anthony Barkhuizen from TWR told Mission Network News the crisis is caused by 30% unemployment and the solution can be found in faith.
4: Because once they start believing and living the word of God to love one another, love your neighbour as you love yourself, and treat each other with love, dignity and respect. Pray for peace for South Africa. Pray for Jesus in Africa. Africa needs Jesus. Pray for Jesus to reveal himself to his people here in Africa.
1: Hundreds of thousands of illegal residents have already left. Turning to sport, and Alexandra Iala and Alex de Minaur have both lost fourth-round matches at Wimbledon. Here's Craig Gabriel.
5: A round after disposing of title holder Iga Świątek, Alexandra Iala's Wimbledon dream has come crashing down at the hands of Jasmine Paolini, who 2 years ago was a finalist at Wimbledon. Paolini, who remains the only Italian woman to reach the final here, closed out the match 6-4, 4-6, 6-3. She'll play Marta Kostyuk. And in the men's, Alex de Minaur is out, stopped by yet another Italian, Flavio Cobolli, 7-5, 7-6, 6-3. De Minaur will be ruining the chances he failed to capitalise on.
1: Craig Gabriel. In the NRL, captain Cameron Munster has declared the Maroons are ready to face the Blues ambush. Queensland goes into Wednesday's decider in Brisbane as favourites. Munster says the Blues will relish one of the rare occasions they go into an Origin clash as underdogs.
6: You know, their back's against the wall and they've had a lot of media, you know, criticise them, and we know they're coming to the Brizzy for an ambush and we're up for the challenge.
1: The Blues have only managed to win 5 out of their last 23 matches at the venue since 2006 State of Origin series. That's the latest Vision National News. I'm Tracy Weir.
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7: Morning, everybody. If you're heading towards Melbourne, the left-hand lane remains closed on southbound CityLink over the Bolte Bridge. Ongoing police operation. And the thing to remember there is the 40-kilometre-an-hour zone, so it might cause you some delay if you're going in that far. The Princes looks okay up through Laverton. Still a little busier just to coming through Seabrook and the Williams Landing on ramps. Then a reasonably good flow of traffic inbound. Look closer towards Geelong itself. From Mount Deneed through Grovedale, about 20 minutes to get you in through to the heart of Geelong. A little heavier with some roadworks around Port Arlington Road prior to Wilson's Road. Bellarine Highway looks okay. The Geelong Ring Road untroubled in both directions. It's Jay. That's the latest traffic. More for you soon on 96.3.
8: And now across Geelong, Werribee and the Surf Coast, it's the 96.3 four-day forecast. it's a little bit of a chilly start today with frost possible around this hour of the morning. Mostly cloudy and a top of 12 degrees. Wednesday brings a mix of cloud and sunshine. Another 12 degree day. Thursday looks a little brighter. After a cloudy start, we will be heading towards 14 degrees. And Friday stays partly cloudy with a top of 14. Make sure you rug up for the early mornings because they're pretty cold.
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8: The word for today comes from Matthew chapter 18, verse 20. 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
8: 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And happy, happy Tuesday to all of you, my Breakfast Show family. I hope that all my besties who are on school holidays right now are having a little bit of a sleep in while the grown-ups get to relax a little bit. We have got a whole lot of fun lined up for our morning, and I know you may be heading into a busy, busy day. Remember this, your words have power. So speak hope, speak kindness, and speak God's promises over your life. Jesus is with you every single day and every single step of the way. Oh yeah, let's get this hour rolling with Emerson Day. God ain't finished yet. 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
1: You're listening to The Breakfast Show with Priscilla, and there is a bit of a PSA, a public service announcement, especially if you are planning on travelling along the Geelong line this week. It's worth allowing a little bit of extra time because all the way up until the last service tonight, coaches will replace trains between Southern Cross and Warren Ponds while V-Line carries out maintenance works. Passengers are advised to allow up to 40 extra minutes for their travel. And then from 10 p.m. on Friday, more disruptions begin as Metro Tunnel works continue, with coaches replacing trains again between Southern Cross and Warren Ponds. And on Saturday, buses will operate between Southern Cross and Wyndham Vale. V-Line says services around Southern Cross are expected to be busy, so if you're travelling, plan ahead and check the latest service information before you leave.

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4: Some scriptures comfort us, but some scriptures confront us. This is Pockets of Peace with Priscilla. In Matthew chapter 18, verse 20, it says, "Where two or three gather in my name, there am I with them." We often hear that verse when the room is small, when only a few people show up, or when we need encouragement that God still meets us in worship. And he does. But in context, Jesus is speaking about something much harder. He is speaking about conflict and correction, accountability, repentance, and restoration. Just before this, Jesus teaches his disciples how to handle sin between believers. Go privately first, speak honestly. If needed, bring one or two others, not to shame, not to gang up, not to win an argument, but to restore what has been broken. That means Matthew 18:20 is not just a soft promise for peaceful rooms. It is a strong promise for difficult rooms. Jesus is saying, when you gather in my name with my heart, my humility, my truth, and my love, I am there, right there with you. That challenges us because many of us would rather avoid hard conversations, and I'm included in that. We would rather stay silent, grow bitter, maybe even gossip quietly, or even just walk away completely. But Jesus calls us to a better way, a braver way, a holy way. To gather in his name means we can't bring pride and call it discernment. We can't bring revenge and call it righteousness. We can't bring control and call it correction. If Jesus is in the room, restoration must be the goal. So today, where is God asking you to choose peace over pride, truth over avoidance, or even grace over gossip? Because the promise is this: when we do the hard work of love in the way of Jesus, we do not do it alone. He is there with us. Ain't nobody-

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1: Hi, I'm just ringing to say that I love listening to this station, 96.3. It's encouraged me and it's just helped me so much personally in my walk. In the mornings I wake up and I listen to Priscilla during the week and just her beautiful tones and voices for the day and encouragement just lift me up. And then at night time, there's times when I'm driving home late and there's some teaching that I listen to. And it's just times that I just feel I needed to hear what I hear. And 96 have just come through time after time and really helped build me up when I'm feeling like I need that encouragement and support. And there are other times when I just want to let loose and praise God. There's some really cool music to jam to. And so I really feel it's important to keep this on air and keep it so other people have these opportunities and the joy such as I've had.
2: 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Do you know, one of my favorite parts of the appeal that we've just come out of on air on purpose has been watching God's family be God's family. What do I mean by that? Well, watching people from all walks of life just come together with one purpose, to help more people experience the hope of Jesus, has been one of the most beautiful reminders of what God can do when His people say, yes! Whether you've been giving for years or this was your very first time giving, thank you so much. Every prayer, every story that you've shared, every encouragement you've given, or whether you've given financially, thank you so much for taking that step of faith. You are so valued, so treasured, and we don't take your partnership for granted. I love you. I appreciate you. And I know it's not easy what you've done. And from the bottom of my big old heart, a big, big, big thank you that we are on this journey together. This is your 96.3.

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1: In stories making news, the Prime Minister is travelling to the Solomon Islands today to progress negotiations on a new security treaty. Anthony Albanese's visit follows his Solomon counterpart pledging to reset the relations with Australia and review a previous security pact with China. The talks come after Australia signed a historic defence agreement with Fiji, which was shortly followed by Beijing launching a missile strike into the Pacific. Suburbs with more owner-occupied homes record stronger long-term capital growth in the last 16 years. Cotality analysis shows units in investor-heavy suburbs gained just 65% in value. Similar properties in owner-occupied areas grew by 99%. Victoria's Shadow Energy Minister David Davis will be appearing at VCAT later today on behalf of all Victorians. He's fighting for the release of documents which relate to the upcoming statewide ban on gas hot water services. In sport, Alex de Minaur's bowed out of Wimbledon, losing to Flavio Cobolli. That's the news and sport headlines. More details soon.
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2: Morning, everybody. That movement of traffic, if you're making your way through just the Baldy Bridge, we've had a bit of a problem there this morning with lanes closed. So just keep it in mind if you're going north. Still through Laverton, okay. Westgate Freeway, a little slower as well. And your run over the Westgate Bridge is actually reasonably clear. Look, if you're coming through Geelong, a little bit of traffic out of North Geelong, that southbound commute on the Princes through towards the McKay Street area, a little slower. Thompson's Road looks really good and no issues really through there. That Port Arlington Road stretch, sure to Wilson's Road, you got a little bit of a delay. The Ring Road's been fairly clear there as well. And just if you're coming off Colac Road, off the Ring Road, you got a little bit of traffic through in towards that inbound flow towards Colac Road, north towards the city. The rest of that run looking okay though. It's Jay, that's the latest traffic. More soon on 96.3.
3: And now across Geelong, Werribee and the Surf Coast, it's the 96.3 four-day forecast.
4: It's a little bit of a chilly start today with frost possible around this hour of the morning. Mostly cloudy and a top of 12 degrees. Wednesday brings a mix of cloud and sunshine. Another 12 degree day. Thursday looks a little brighter. After a cloudy start, we will be heading towards 14 degrees. And Friday stays partly cloudy with a top of 14. Make sure you rug up for the early mornings because they're pretty cold.
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1: Hi, besties. I know I'm not P, I'm Diesel, and I have snuck into the studio for a little bit to talk about something really cool that's happening this week. This week is NAIDOC Week, and that is this awesome celebration of the longest surviving culture in the world. That is the Aboriginal and Torres Strait Islander people. We've been around for 60,000 years. And this year, we are celebrating 50 years of deadly, which is because we've been running NAIDOC Week for 50 years. Can you imagine that? That is so much older than me. And I'm sure it's much, much older than you as well. And if you wanted to get involved in this, there are so many cool ways you can do. There are activities all week planned for it. So if you check the internet, you'll be able to find some awesome things. Some of my favorite things are coming up is there is a youth disco where you can get a little dance on. You've got a dancing, yeah, show me some moves, Or the NAIDOC March, which has been a thing. My grandmother went to one of those once, and so has my mother, and so have I. Those are so cool. So if you wanted to go and support your local Aboriginal community, this is an amazing way to do so. All right, I'm going to give the control back to Priscilla now. I'll see you guys next week.

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0: Hi, it's Priscilla on The Breakfast Show, and it's time for a local story. Something happening right here in Geelong. Well, that's why it's a local story. Our city is about to make a bit of history, becoming the first regional centre in Victoria to introduce a dedicated online court. Yep, it means some hearings like bail applications and plea hearings can happen by video instead of everyone needing to be physically in the courtroom. The hope is it'll help cases move forward through the system faster, especially after hours and on weekends. It's one of those quiet changes that could make a big difference, and it's happening right here in our backyard. Here's Bay Turner and Terrian with Brand New. It's so good to have your company here on the best way to start your day. 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

0: Well, I actually heard this morning early the gentleman talking about how uncomfortable it is to be cold in the car. And I've heard the message a few times about collecting blankets. But this morning it actually resonated with me.
1: Oh, bless you.
0: So I thought, okay, I have got a few to spare. So here we are.
2: That was Powerhouse Anne, who is giving us the reason why she is donating blankets towards the big warm-up happening right now at Your 96.3. Now, it's so easy to just tune in and you hear different songs, 100% Christian music, different testimonials across the day, and you kind of just have that playing in the background. But for Anne, something happened on a heart level when she heard a testimonial about somebody that was homeless. We play it across the hours. Someone that was homeless and actually was blessed when they received a blanket. And right now you can be part of the big warm-up, which helps people that are doing it tough, having no other choice but to sleep outdoors or in really tough conditions, have a bit of extra warmth by bringing in your single or double size new or used blankets. Our doors open from 9 a.m. Our address is 147 Marshalltown Road in Grovedale. Don't just hear this and be like, oh, that's nice, I'll leave that for somebody else. I'm pretty sure you've got one blanket in that cupboard of yours that just hasn't been used for the longest time. Bring it in, knowing that it is going to be a blessing for someone who may never know your name, but will be able to rug up, especially during these really cold winter nights and winter mornings. The big warm-up happening right now here at Your 96.3. Come and drop off your blankets. 147 Marshalltown Road in Grovedale is our address. Or if you happen to be in the Werribee area, drop them off to our friends at Wyndham Park Community Centre. The big warm-up is a faith in action project helping people help people. 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
1: All done. That is us done for this Tuesday morning. Thank you so much for your company. I will be heading out of the door, but let's catch up tomorrow again, 6 a.m. for the best way to start your day. 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
1: In this bulletin, anger over China's missile launch and Prince Harry visiting the UK. With more, I'm Tracy Weir. Australia and New Zealand say the launch of a nuclear-capable missile into the South Pacific is destabilising and concerning. The missile with a dummy warhead was launched just as a new defence treaty was signed between Australia and Fiji. Strategic Analysis Australia Director Michael Shoebridge says the timing of the test is suspicious.
2: You can't help but connect the dots, and Beijing would know that. So I do think it is an own goal from Beijing, because it really does show South Pacific nations that China is willing to do this kind of stuff.
1: A spokesperson from the Chinese Foreign Ministry says they hope countries won't overinterpret the launch. Meantime, the Prime Minister is travelling to the Solomon Islands today to progress negotiations on a new security treaty. Anthony Albanese's visit follows his Solomon counterpart's pledging to reset the relations with Australia and review a previous security pact with China. The talks come after Australia signed the historic defence agreement with Fiji. The Australian Christian Lobby is stepping up its campaign against a human rights bill that's been introduced to the New South Wales Parliament, even though a vote is unlikely before a state election next March. The ACL's state director, Joshua Rowe, says the proposed law poses some serious concerns. He's told Vision Radio there are more effective alternatives.
3: We think there's other better ways to do it that are more accountable, i.e. targeted legislation that actually protects rights individually and considers them through the legislative or the parliamentary process, as opposed to a human rights commission, which is not accountable to the people and can kind of form and change what human rights are according to their political narrative.
1: Mr. Rowe doesn't believe the Labor government will allow a vote on the bill before the election. Victorian Premier Jacinta Allan has been referred to the state's anti-corruption watchdog. It will look into allegations she personally intervened to enable big build corruption when she was Transport Infrastructure Minister in 2022. It comes after the CFMEU secured control of a big level crossing removal project following a ministerial directive from her office for the builders to cut a deal with them. Prince Harry has arrived in the UK, but he's been told he can't stay at Buckingham Palace. Royal editor Russell Myers has told Channel 9 there's been a miscommunication.
4: First of all, we heard from Harry's spokesman saying that he was due in the UK today and he would be taking up that offer of residence in Buckingham Palace. And just minutes later, we had a statement from Buckingham Palace saying no, that wasn't the case. He had not got back in touch with them in time.
1: The Duke of Sussex is visiting the UK for an event to mark 1 year to go until the 2027 Invictus Games in Birmingham. Turning to sport and in tennis, a shattered Alex de Minaur has described his loss at Wimbledon as one of the most hurtful of his career. The Aussie has been knocked out in the fourth round by French Open runner-up Flavio Cavoli. He admits it has left him again questioning his dreams and what he'll be able to achieve.
5: To fall short constantly, it's you start doubting yourself. You start doubting whether you're going to be able to break through and kind of take it to the next step.
1: In other results, Grigor Dimitrov has also bowed out while Taylor Fritz is through to the quarterfinals. In NRL, Blues bench player Ethan Strange has been passed fit for Wednesday's State of Origin decider against Queensland after overcoming an ankle injury. And in AFL, Essendon will begin reaching out to candidates for their coaching role this week. That's the latest Vision National News. I'm Tracy Weir.
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8: Around Geelong today, weather-wise, reaching a maximum of 13 with overnight lows of only 7 before a top of 12 for your Wednesday, partly cloudy. Thursday, top of 12, partly cloudy, and a max of 15 for your Friday.
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8: Good morning there. It's Ewan here on 96.3, playing 100% Christian music. Hope you're getting through your Tuesday all right, and second week of the school holidays as well. This is Carly Ann Taylor starting things off. It's Heavenly Father here on 96.3, 100% Christian music. Rejected.

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0: Jeremy Camp's one of those artists who puts his heart on his sleeve. That was one of his tracks called You See Me. He was talking recently about tragedy turning it into triumph.
1: The difficulties that I've experienced and the pain, but how God has been so faithful and how all those experiences have brought me to the place on my knees wanting to go deeper with Jesus. 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

0: 96.3 plays 100% Christian music with Todd Ballard next for you in 2 minutes. It's called Closer to You, coming up after the ever so upbeat Claire Leslie in 5 minutes as well. It's Christian music for you Tuesday, 100% of it just after this.
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3: 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The truth is, how we manage our money says a lot about our relationship with God. Over my years as a financial planner, I met many people who, despite having very high incomes, had very little to show in the way of assets. In fact, there is a well-known saying, the more you earn, the more you spend. This has proved true time and again. 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The first is to increase your savings as your income rises. 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The second key is when you're working out your spending, make sure giving to God is at the top of the list. After all, if we say God is first in our life, then surely this will be reflected in our budgets too. So why not start now? You can jump online and download a free budget from my website to get you started, or use a spreadsheet on your computer to make a list of all your income and expenses. 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
1: I remember years ago when I lived down the streets, you know, when I was like sleeping on, you know, like in the trains and trying to find place to stay, and it was something was telling me, go to that property, a pastor lives there, and ask if you can sleep. Knocked on the door, and he said, yeah, sure. So there I was at the back of the church next to the heater, sleeping, and they'll be having a service. So I can literally say, God gave me shelter, the facilities that I needed. So I know that God was always there and always calling me. It's just an awesome God.
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5: A thought from Linda Bailey.
6: Neil Pasricha wrote The Book of Awesome. This highlights the awesome things that happen in life. They aren't particularly massive things, but just small delights like getting through right away when you call a big company or picking the fastest moving line at the supermarket checkout. Oh yeah, awesome. Neil found that when he proclaimed the positive things in his life, then the challenging situations didn't seem so bad. We all have little awesome things that happen to us throughout the day, but there's nothing more awesome than knowing we're saved through Christ. This is extraordinarily awesome, that we should be declaring it every day of our lives. In fact, in Romans chapter 10, verse 9, it says that declaring our faith in Jesus is an important step in our salvation. We may acknowledge him in our hearts, but we need to declare him with our lips. If we do this every day, even on those days when everything seems to be going wrong, then it helps to remind us of how awesome our God really is.
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1: Record rainfall has smashed large parts of the state as flash flooding put roads, parks and even a footy club underwater.
0: That's what's been happening in SA for a while. Stay warm around Geelong and Melbourne and wherever you're listening from. And the 10 o'clock news bulletin for your Tuesday, keeping you up to date with everything making headlines here on 96.3 Minutes.

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1: In this bulletin, the Defence Minister concerned by the latest move from China and the Maroons ready for an Origin blockbuster. With more, I'm Naomi Millam. The Federal Defence Minister is describing China's launch of a nuclear-capable missile into the Pacific Ocean as concerning for regional peace. The launch of the missile fitted with a dummy warhead came just hours after Australia and Fiji signed a historic defence pact in Suva. The Chinese Navy insists the test upheld international law and did not target any specific country. But Richard Miles has told Channel 9 the action destabilises efforts to make the Pacific an ocean of peace.
2: See us very much increasing our own defence capability, but also working very closely with our neighbours and our partners immediately around our borders.
1: Meantime, the Prime Minister will meet his Solomon Islands counterpart in Honiara today. Data shows Australian suburbs with more homeowners deliver more capital gains. A totality study of capital gains data over the 16 years to 2026 shows properties with owner-occupiers performed much better than those purchased by investors. Head of research Tim Lawless says the results differed based on housing stock.
3: So if you look at the unit sector, for areas that had heavy concentrations of owner occupation, we've seen housing values rise by 99%.
1: Senior representatives from TikTok and YouTube are scheduled to face the Anti-Semitism Royal Commission today. The third block of hearings of the inquiry is focused on hatred online and in the mainstream media. The director of content for Meta, which owns Facebook and Instagram, appeared before the inquiry yesterday. Data centre companies could be forced to provide a financial benefit to the communities they operate in. The federal government is understood to be developing a suite of AI policies amid voter concern about the effects of the technology. The National Film and Sound Archive is looking for new sounds to add to its collection. Nominations have opened for Sounds of Australia, the body's annual celebration of recorded sound. The public is being asked to submit recordings that have shaped the nation's cultural, historical and social life. Despite an Ebola emergency, hundreds of Christians in the Democratic Republic of the Congo are still being murdered by Islamic extremists every month. Todd Nettleton from Voice of the Martyrs says the brutal attacks seek to spread fear in Christian communities to force them to convert to Islam. He revealed to Mission Network News the primary group behind the killings.
4: The Islamic State Central Africa Province, which is the Islamic State branch active in the DRC, they would talk about setting up a caliphate. And once the Islamists control the territory, the Christians are given the choice to convert and become Muslims. There is an element of wanting to inspire fear.
1: Mr. Nettleton is amazed at how many Christians would rather die than renounce their faith. To rugby league, Cameron Munster says his Maroons are ready to face a Blues ambush. Queensland are expected to retain the State of Origin shield in tomorrow night's decider. But Munster insists New South Wales will relish the underdog tag.
5: You know, their back's against the wall and they've had a lot of media, you know, criticise them. And we know they're coming to the Brizzy for an ambush and we're up for the challenge.
1: Meantime, the Blues are preparing to let the criticism of the side and their coach fuel their performance at Suncorp Stadium tomorrow night. That's the latest Vision National News. I'm Naomi Miller.
6: We all have times we could benefit from professional counselling. And it's important to choose the right counsellor for you. At station sponsor, Christian Counsellors Association of Australia, you'll find